0: Arrested following an investigation into an inappropriate online relationship with a minor outside of the country. Dylan Ford was arrested and placed on unpaid administrative leave. He's worked for the sheriff's office for more than 7 years now. Anybody with additional information is asked to contact the FBI.
1: The fight to save Lloyd Center is over. KXL's Gail Cunningham has the update on appeals to the plan to knock down the shopping center and repurpose the 29-acre site.
2: Earlier this month, the Portland City Council tentatively rejected two community appeals of Urban Renaissance's proposed redevelopment plan. Today, councilors finalized that denial in a unanimous vote.
3: We are voting affirmatively to deny the appeal and uphold the hearing officer's decision on the master plan.
2: Opponents urged the council to reverse the Design Commission's March approval of the plan to save the iconic ice rink, preserve community spaces, and prevent environmental waste. The mall is set to close next month, then face a wrecking ball to make way for a mixed-use development of housing, offices, and green spaces. Gail Cunningham, FM News 101.
0: A resolution to build a new Broadway theater on the Portland State campus and downsize the Keller Auditorium is remaining now with a city council committee. KXL's Noah Friedman reports councilors pushed that decision out by about 2 weeks.
4: Public testimony yesterday was passionate, with some supporting a future performing arts and culture center at PSU.
5: The Keller as it is holding us back. The space pales in comparison to modern industry standards. With so little room to grow in a single city block, the time is now to invest in Portland's thriving performing arts industry.
4: But others want more respect for what's already there.
6: To solve it with the significant expense of building a whole new permanent facility and all of the needed supporting infrastructure is an excessive answer to a temporary problem.
4: City Council's Life Committee agreed to accept more public feedback until August 11th. 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
1: The Oregon Health Authority is warning the public of yet another possible measles exposure site, this time at Legacy Go Health Urgent Care in Gresham, this past Sunday between 3 and 7 p.m. KXL's John Eric Smith asked health experts about why healthcare facilities are more frequently becoming exposure sites.
7: Dr. Richard Bruno, the Multnomah County Public Health Officer, says the reason medical waiting rooms have become hot spots is simple. Measles is able to live outside the body for up to 2 hours.
8: Kind of persists in the air, so that's why it's been really challenging to wrestle. Especially from a public health standpoint.
7: Bruno says that's why they ask people not to just show up at the ER or medical provider's office without calling ahead. Bruno says if you give the facility a heads up, they will usher you into an isolated area with precautions to keep exposure risk low. John Eric Smith, FM News 101.
0: And the city of Vancouver saying that they are thrilled more young people are applying for positions on boards and commissions. The city council reporting they saw a 75% increase in applications from people ages 20 to 30. Still, the bulk of Vancouver citizens interested in serving in some form of city government remain between the ages of 31 and 55.
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4: Hospitals across Oregon suffered staggering financial losses, we're told, back in 2025.
3: City leaders meet tomorrow to talk Moda Center, but will the Blazers show up? Judah Newby joins us for sports at 5:15.
4: And at Universal Studios, nothing says Halloween quite like the Prince of Darkness himself. We're going to get you on the crazy train for entertainment news at 5:27.
3: It's 5:11 right now. Traffic and weather together are on the ones. Slow go to Vancouver. Michael Convery, what is the latest?
5: Well, it's pretty slow go, yeah, from I-5 northbound out of the Twitaker curves into downtown. Then from downtown just before the Fremont, we're looking at 22 minutes to make it all the way up across the interstate into Clark County. So that's, again, pretty slow go. 205 northbound headed to Vancouver, maybe a little better, but plenty of slowing coming up out of the Clackamas area north of Sunnyside Road off and on all the way up towards Glen Jackson Bridge. That keeps I-84 westbound a little bunched up coming in from Gresham, too, starting about 148th Avenue. Trying to get down to the 205 merge. Sunset inbound, not doing too bad through the Tannisbourne area, but pretty slow right from 217 headed up over Sylvan down to 405. From the KXL Traffic Center, I'm Michael Convery.
4: All right, up next, the KXL forecast for you, and it's looking pretty good. We're going to see plenty of sunshine through Friday, but things will change when we start the weekend. You get a low of 55 tonight with a clear sky. Tomorrow, you wake up to some clouds, but it'll be a mix of clouds and sunshine throughout Thursday. High of 81. Friday, all sunshine and a high of 86. And then on Saturday, partly cloudy with just a slight chance of rain and a high of 77. Gresham, you've got 79 right now with plenty of sunshine. Same story in downtown Portland.
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4: 5:12 now, and wildfire smoke is affecting air quality over much of central and eastern Oregon. The Department of Environmental Quality has issued an air quality advisory, and it's going to be in effect until further notice for Baker, Crook, Hood River, Jefferson, Northern Malheur, and Union, and also Wallala and Wasco counties. Conditions are changing rapidly. You can check for current air conditions at

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1: Hundreds are evacuated from the Warm Springs Reservation as the bench fire burns through more than 60,000 acres. Edward Henderson, CEO of the Confederated Tribes of Warm Springs, says supporting evacuees and those who lost homes has been challenging. Even just keeping the government open is tough.
2: It's, you know, a level three, so no one's supposed to be here other than the firefighter. So kind of got stuck here. I've been, you know, no one can be at work per se. You can volunteer to come in.
1: His staff is working on a list of short-term and long-term community needs, but some things can't be replaced. Henderson says first floods, like first foods, like berries and roots, have either been destroyed or won't have an opportunity to be harvested.
0: And the way things are going, this could be a record-setting wildfire season in Oregon with a lot of property damage. Aaron Zeisset with Oregon Emergency Management says wildfires bring out also unscrupulous contractors.
3: Researcher contractors confirm licensing and bonding and insurance through the Oregon Construction Contractors Board.
0: Zeisset says also that, or always get a quote in writing, beware of door-to-door offers, and if a contractor is pressuring you to make a decision, that's likely a scam. Those wanting to get some help should be cautious of scam charities and donation websites. You can check nonprofits on the Oregon Department of Justice Charitable Activities website.
1: Oregon's hospitals are in major financial trouble. KXL's Grant McHill says that's according to a new report.
4: The Hospital Association of Oregon says hospitals statewide lost a combined $450 million last year.
5: There are a couple reasons. First is that the government payers like Medicaid and Medicare don't pay enough to cover the cost of care.
4: And so Association President and CEO Becky Holtberg is asking lawmakers for help.
5: We could look at how do we increase Medicaid reimbursement so that hospitals get paid closer to the cost of care. We're asking the state to simplify the regulatory environment.
4: She says if these losses don't turn around, Oregon will certainly see more hospital closures and job losses. Grant McHill, FM News 101.
0: 5:15, time for the KXL Sports Update, and it is thanks to Sawtooth Roofing. 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
6: District 4 City Councilor Mitch Green tells K2 there is a, quote, indication that we should expect the Trailblazers to be there, unquote. That ahead of Thursday's scheduled work session when Portland City Council will discuss their proposed term sheet for renovating Moda Center and ensure the Blazers' long-term future in Portland. However, Oregon Live reports that the Blazers have concerns of potential litigation by the city against the team, stemming from comments made in June by Councilor Steve Novick, as well as a clause in the current lease that if the Blazers ever left Portland, the city could sue the team for the money to upgrade Moda Center. Blazers spokesperson Charles Boyle telling Oregon Live that removing that threat of litigation is a, quote, critical first step to unlock a freer flow of information. The Portland Timbers officially announced the signing of Dutch international Vincent Janssen. The 32-year-old forward comes to Portland on a two-year deal after playing in Belgium's top league with Royal Antwerp. Janssen will be the Timbers' first Dutch player in club history and will be officially introduced in a press conference tomorrow. And the NBA investigation into whether the LA Clippers circumvented the salary cap to pay Kawhi Leonard could drag into 2027 if the parties don't agree on findings or any proposed settlement that involves punishing the team. That according to an ESPN report today. The investigation centers around the now bankrupt green banking company Aspiration, who had a $28 million endorsement deal with Leonard. Leonard's trade from the Clippers to the Toronto Raptors remains on hold while the investigation continues. With sports at 15 and 45, I'm Jude Anubi, FM News 101.
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7: From ABC News, I'm Dave Packer. President Trump doubling down following a surprise Iranian missile attack on American forces in Jordan.
8: I've been briefed. It's a little more of the same. But it's going to be straightening out. It's going to be straightening out. In the meantime, we're going to be hitting them very hard because it's our turn to hit them. They know it's coming. They're asking us not to do it.
7: The Federal Reserve left interest rates unchanged again after its two-day meeting. The markets, which are already down all day thanks to the war in Iran
9: And falling tech stocks dropped even further. ABC's Elizabeth Schulze.
10: In this decision today, three Fed officials said they believed rates should go up now. Typically, when we see inflation going up, the Fed does hike rates to try to get those prices under control. What's happening is the Fed is kind of looking at this, and Fed Chair Kevin Warr said they're still assessing the data. But the tone that he took, the market read that as there will be future interest rate hikes.
9: A fiery hearing on Capitol Hill today. Dr. Anthony Fauci facing a blistering assault from Republican lawmakers over its work during the COVID-19 pandemic.
11: Dr. Anthony Fauci refusing to answer a single question from the Senate's Homeland Security Committee, accusing the Republican chairman, Senator Rand Paul, of having an unhinged obsession with him.
12: On the advice of counsel, I respectfully decline to answer.
11: Paul pushing Fauci on whether he covered up the origins of COVID. Fauci insisting Paul is out to embarrass and intimidate him.
9: ABC's Jay O'Brien. Inside a courtroom in Massachusetts today, Patrick Clancy took the stand to testify in the murder trial of his former wife, Lindsay, who's accused of killing the couple's three children in 2023. Patrick admitting his wife struggled with mental health and sought treatment for depression before allegedly carrying out the murders.
13: Lindsay's mental health started to deteriorate.
14: And when you say that, sir, what is it that you, as your husband, observed?
13: Just increased stress and anxiety.
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0: 520, and you are listening to Portland's Afternoon News on FM News 101 KXL. Good afternoon today. I'm Tim Lance, along with Brett Recamp, and here are your top stories.
1: A resolution to build a new Broadway theater on the Portland State campus and downsize the Keller Auditorium. It remains with a city council committee.
0: A California man is back in Portland. His goal, to recreate a photo he took some 50 years ago during a college road trip.
1: What's happening with the burrito and bowl lines at your local Chipotle restaurants? All kinds of different figures. We'll be up in your business news at 5:26.
0: Oh, now you got me thinking about burrito bowls. Is there such a thing?
1: Order up. Yeah. It's the burrito and the bowl.
0: There you go. 5:21, traffic and weather together on the ones. Michael Convery in the traffic center. And we're hearing about a crash now on Airport Way.
20: Yeah, this is a nasty accident that occurred just maybe 5-6 minutes ago on Airport Way, just to the, let's see here, just to the west of I-205. Again, three lanes are blocked. Emergency crews are on the scene. This is an accident headed eastbound on Airport Way trying to get to I-205. So if you're coming through that stretch away from Portland Airport on Airport Way, that's why it's backed up pretty solid back towards 82nd Avenue. Again, apparently some injuries involved. Several emergency crews are responding. Northbound I-5 to Vancouver is slow out of the curves across the Markham. Then again, about 22 minutes to get from downtown up across the Interstate Bridge. Sunset inbound delays in past Murray and then crowded again up over Sylvan down to 405. 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From the KXL Traffic Center, I'm Michael Convery.
1: Time for that KXL forecast. For your Thursday, a lot like today, clouds, sunshine, high near 81 degrees. 86 now on Friday. Yesterday we thought it might be 88, so just a little bit cooler, but still 86 on Friday. And then we do cool off just a hair on Saturday. Slight chance of rain, high in the upper 70s. That's where we are now in Portland, 78. Vancouver, 79.
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30: 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Earnings per share missed at $2.21, but revenue beat at $9.95 billion. Still, the San Diego-based company provided lighter-than-expected guidance for the current quarter. CEO Cristiano Amon saying that the company will be raising prices on its chips across the board starting September 1st. Fast casual chain Chipotle beat expectations last quarter on earnings per share at 33 cents and revenue at $3.35 billion. It also raised its same-store sales growth forecast for the year with the percent increase in the low single digits. Same-store sales in the current quarter rose 2.2%, including a 1% jump in foot traffic. Total check size was up 1.2%. Wall Street fell sharply after the Fed said it would hold rates in place for now. The Dow Industrials fell 1,153 points at 51,594. NASDAQ lost 434 points. S&P 500 off 112. I'm Dan Loney with Your Money Now on FM News 101 KXL.
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0: 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An Oscar and Grammy winning musician, Glenn Hansen.

0: Richard is dead at the age of 56. Probably recognize that. The BBC says that he died in a single vehicle accident in his hometown of Dublin early this morning.
1: Ozzy Osbourne will be honored at Universal Studios theme parks this Halloween. Universal Studios Hollywood and Orlando, each featuring Ozzy Osbourne, Prince of Darkness, Haunted Houses for this year's Halloween Horror Nights event. Also, Ozzy's classic hit, Crazy Train. Ozzy's widow, Sharon, calls this a wonderful tribute.
0: And it was on this date in 1991, Metallica released this. Enter Sandman reached number 16 on the U.S. Billboard Hot 100, and it has passed 2 billion Spotify streams.
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0: 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I'm Tim Lance.
1: I am Brett Recamp. Thanks for checking in. It's 5:30, and we have your top stories today.
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1: Another healthcare site becomes a hotspot for potential measles exposure.
0: And rumors are swirling as Major League Baseball's trade deadline is just days away. Judah Newby has sports for you at 5:45.
1: Those stories and more in 90 seconds, but first it's 5:31, and traffic and weather together are on the ones. Michael Convery, here we go. We've had some problems in the Clark County area. Now, Airport Way, what's happening?
8: Yeah, it's an accident on Airport Way eastbound just prior to where you get to I-205. Again, a lot of emergency crews have arrived on the scene. So a couple of lanes blocked eastbound on Airport Way. Backs it up pretty solid back towards 82nd Avenue as you're coming away from the Portland Airport this afternoon. Northbound I-5, again, a lot of heavy traffic headed into downtown from just north of the Capitol Highway overpass down through the curves across the Markham. And then again, a good 22 minutes to get from downtown up across the interstate. Plenty of slowing over on 205 as well. Northbound down into Waddleton, it starts to line up actually before you get Stafford Road. It's lined up pretty solid all the way up towards the viewpoint in West Lynn. Farther up the line, delays through Clackamas past Sunnyside Road, then again from just before I-84 up towards Glen Jackson Bridge. From the KXL Traffic Center, I'm Michael Convery.
0: Got to check on the KXL forecast now, and tonight it will be a nice night with a low of 55 and clear skies. You will see some clouds on Thursday, though, mixed in with some sunshine and a high near 81. It's all sunshine on Friday and a high of 86 before you start your weekend on Saturday. Partly cloudy with a slight chance for some rain and a high of only 77. Beaverton is 80 right now. Lake Oswego is at 79 degrees downtown. We have 78.
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0: 532, and Daimler Truck North America telling us they are shutting down production on Swan Island in Portland, and they're moving that work to the Carolinas. The Oregonian reports that it will cost Portland 375 jobs.

0: jobs by the end of this year. The East Coast consolidation by Daimler means 84 years of production in Portland soon is going to be all over. That dates back to the founding of the Freightliner in 1942. Their headquarters are staying here, though.
1: Health officials are warning of yet another measles exposure site. You may have been exposed at Legacy Go Health Urgent Care in Gresham Sunday afternoon between 3 and 7 p.m. KXL's John Eric Smith looks into why medical offices are frequently listed as possible exposure sites.
2: Reason being, the measles is a strong virus. In fact, Multnomah County Public Health Officer Dr. Richard Bruno calls it hardy.
3: Can spread in the air and can stay in the air for about 2 hours.
2: So he requests that if you have been exposed and you start to show symptoms, that you give your doctor's office a call before you arrive.
3: They can roll out the red carpet. They will send, they'll take you right back into an isolated room, a negative pressure room, so that you're not waiting in a waiting room and potentially infecting other people.
2: So far this year, Oregon has had 32 confirmed cases of measles. 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
0: Well, it's a done deal. KXL's Gail Cunningham reports the Portland City Council now has unanimously decided to shut down community appeals of the proposed Lloyd Center redevelopment plan.
4: Green.
5: Aye.
6: Today, the City Council finalized its tentative July 8th decision, rejecting two appeals of a plan to knock down the mall and build a large-scale mixed-use development of housing, offices, and green spaces on the 29-acre site.
4: The motion carries with a vote of 10 ayes and 2 absent.
7: Okay, the motion has passed. The appeals are denied and the Design Commission's decision is upheld.
6: Community groups wanted the council to reconsider to save the iconic ice rink, preserve shops and community spaces, and repurpose the building to prevent environmental waste. The mall is set to close next month to prepare for demolition. Gail Cunningham, FM News 101.
1: Debate continues over whether the city of Portland should fund construction of a second Broadway theater downtown. KXL's Noah Friedman has the latest on a resolution stalled in a city council meeting.
8: Many who spoke at yesterday's meeting say the Keller Auditorium is enough in its current capacity.
9: The city's marketing consultants found insufficient market demand for two large Broadway theaters in Portland.
8: However, those in favor of a new theater on the Portland State campus say it could help the economy.
10: Hosting a premier Broadway-capable facility right on campus gives PSU a unique competitive edge, attracting top talent locally, nationally, and internationally.
8: The committee is now scheduled to vote on August 11th before going to the full city council. Noah Friedman, FM News 101.
0: A really interesting story here. A California man turned to social media for help in tracking down the location of a photo that he snapped in Oregon some 50 years ago. Cyrus Malavi was 21 at the time when he stopped at a downtown Portland Rose Garden on his way to Seattle for college. That was back in 1976, the nation's 200th birthday.
11: Never really came back to Portland, but this year, since it was that 250th, I decided to come and repeat that photo.
0: In fact, he posted the shot on the Portland Memories Facebook page, and more than 1,000 people chimed in, helping him to find the exact same Rose Garden, which is at the corner of 4th and Madison, right in front of City Hall. And you can see both of his photographs at KXL.com.
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4: 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I'm Brett Recamp. 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
6: A whole lot of grande lattes are flowing at Starbucks stores all over the country. 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
4: Well, thank you, Barista Tim. Those stories and more in 90 seconds, but first, 5:41. Traffic and weather together. We do that on the ones. Michael Convery, Hawthorne Bridge. Any update there?
7: Yeah, still shut down. Again, due to electrical work, this was planned. It's going to be reopening about 6 o'clock, so we'll keep an eye on it. Right now, it's still closed in downtown. They're going to do this electrical work again tomorrow on the Hawthorne Bridge, so it'll be closed down from 5:30 in the morning until about 6 o'clock tomorrow night as well. I-5 southbound as you leave downtown. Again, not too bad up into the Terwilliger curves. It is slow, though, as you head down through Wilsonville, just off and on, maybe a little lighter than usual today through that stretch. 205 northbound, we're looking at about 14 minutes to go from the I-5 merge all the way up to the Abernathy Bridge in Oregon City. And 217 northbound slows up a little bit, headed through Tigard past Greenberg Road. From the KXL Traffic Center, I'm Michael Convery.
6: KXO forecast actually looking pretty good. Lots of sunshine between now and the end of the week. Tonight, it'll be clear and the overnight low 55. Tomorrow, we get up to 81. There will be some clouds on Thursday, but Friday mainly sunny with a high of 86. And then on Saturday, you see some clouds and there's a chance of rain with a high of only 77. Gresham 79, Camas 79, and in Portland right now, also sunny and 79. This

0: needs. Those will be posted to the tribal Facebook page. 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
1: A Vancouver woman is set to receive a $725,000 settlement after winning Washington's largest wrongful eviction case ever. Erin Allen and her late mother, Kathleen Allen, were homeless for 2 years after being evicted from the Evergreen Village Apartments in 2022. A Portland-based Princeton Property Management broke the law when they evicted the two disabled women with 3 days' notice.
2: 5:44 now. Time for Lars Larson and Northwest Report's commentary.
3: So, America's Democrat Party has decided to go full DSA. Well, I've got some questions you ought to ask some of those candidates who've decided to identify with the Democrat Socialists of America. So, it's become fashionable in New York City and other places to identify with the Democrat Socialists of America, DSA. I'll tell you what, when you run into these Democrats or DSAs, there are some questions you ought to ask them about the party platform of the Democrat Socialists of America. Are you in favor of eliminating the U.S. Senate? DSA is. Are you in favor of replacing the presidency and the Supreme Court? Yep, that one's endorsed by DSA as well. Mass amnesty for illegal aliens. You want to buy into that? Defunding of the Department of War, or what we used to call the Pentagon, ending all deportations and allowing unrestricted migration between countries. Ask your favorite Democrats about that. For Northwest Reports, I'm Lars Larson.
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4: Dan Lanning entering year five as head coach in Eugene, coming off consecutive seasons of losing in the playoff to the eventual national champions, Indiana last season and Ohio State before that.
5: I think we'll take all those notes, all the things that we've really studied about ourselves. We've studied some other teams that have won games in their second opportunity, and we're looking for our opportunity to be a team like that. But it means you got to be clicking on all cylinders at the end of the year.
4: Landing at Big Ten Media Days in Chicago today, he says his team feels close to winning the program's first national title.
5: I'm excited about this group. It's a different level of experience that we have going into this year, this group, and a different coaching group as well. So should be a lot of fun.
4: Oregon opens the season September 5th, hosting Boise State. Seahawks training camp underway. Sports Illustrated's Albert Breer on site saying last year's trade deadline acquisition, Rashid Shaheed, is a player to watch this season.
6: I think they're going to use him in some interesting and creative ways. Different player, but similar to the way that Deebo Samuel was deployed in San Francisco. So some exciting things could be coming for Rashid Shaheed. He's a really nice compliment to Jackson Smith and Jigba.
4: Shaheed re-signed with Seattle in free agency for 3 years and $51 million. And with baseball's trade deadline next week, ESPN's Jeff Passan says it's all but a done deal that two-time reigning Cy Young winner Tarek Skubal will be traded from Detroit and go to...
7: While everybody is thinking that the Brewers are going to be in it, that the Rays are going to be in it, that the Atlanta Braves are going to be in it, they're all almost resigned to the idea that the Los Angeles Dodgers are going to get Tarek Skubal. And if you're the Dodgers, why wouldn't you?
4: The trade deadline is August 3rd. With sports at 15 and 45, I'm Judah Newby, FM News 101.
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8: From ABC News, I'm Dave Packer. President Trump doubling down following a surprise Iranian missile attack on American forces in Jordan.
9: I've been briefed. It's a little more of the same, but it's going to be straightening out. It's going to be straightening out. In the meantime, we're going to be hitting them very hard because it's our turn to hit them. They know it's coming. They're asking us not to do it.
8: The Federal Reserve left interest rates unchanged again after its two-day meeting. The markets, which are already down all day thanks to the war in Iran and falling tech stocks, dropped even further. ABC's Elizabeth Schulze.
10: In this decision today, three Fed officials said they believed rates should go up now. Typically, when we see inflation going up, the Fed does hike rates to try to get those prices under control. What's happening is the Fed is kind of looking at this, and Fed Chair Kevin Warr said they're still assessing the data, but the tone that he took, the market read that as there will be future interest rate hikes.
8: A fiery hearing on Capitol Hill today. Dr. Anthony Fauci facing a blistering assault from Republican lawmakers over its work during the COVID-19 pandemic.
11: Dr. Anthony Fauci refusing to answer a single question from the Senate's Homeland Security Committee, accusing the Republican chairman, Senator Rand Paul, of having an unhinged obsession with him.
12: On the advice of counsel, I respectfully decline to answer.
11: Paul pushing Fauci on whether he covered up the

0: origins of COVID, Fauci insisting Paul is out to embarrass and intimidate him.
1: ABC's Jay O'Brien. Inside a courtroom in Massachusetts today, Patrick Clancy took the stand to testify in the murder trial of his former wife, Lindsay, who's accused of killing the couple's three children in 2023. Patrick admitting his wife struggled with mental health and sought treatment for depression before allegedly carrying out the murders.
2: Lindsay's mental health started to deteriorate.
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2: Just increased stress and anxiety.
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10: Debate continues over whether the city of Portland should fund construction of a second Broadway theater downtown.
9: Social media helping a man from California recreate a 50-year-old photo that was taken in downtown Portland.
10: Looks like Diddy's getting out of prison a little early. Your entertainment news coming up at 5:57.
9: 5:51 now, traffic and weather together on the one. So first, let's check in with Michael Convery in the traffic center and get an update on that crash on Airport Way. Michael?
11: Just got cleared out of the way. So good news. Earlier accident on Airport Way just to the west of I-205 has been cleared. So we're looking better coming away from the Portland Airport eastbound on Airport Way. Delays on I-84. First of all, getting to it is jammed up I-5 northbound before the Terwilliger curves across the Markham Bridge. Once you're there, it's slow out to about 28th. Little lined up through the gateway stretch onto 205. Westbound I-84 is slow coming in from Gresham, 148 down to 205, and then more slowing just inside the Providence Medical Center down to the I-5 merge. Sunset inbound delays just up the hill from 217 headed into downtown. 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From the KXL Traffic Center, I'm Michael Convery.
10: Looking at that KXL forecast now, we do have another day tomorrow, much like today, meaning low 80s for your afternoon high on Thursday. Friday, mainly sunny, 86. And then we cool off a little bit, both Saturday and Sunday, with highs somewhere in the upper 70s or so. Right now, in downtown Portland, we are sitting at 79 degrees. Gresham, 79. Salem, 79.
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6: Wall Street was sharply lower today after the Fed held steady on rates, but also the fact that oil prices rose sharply. The Dow was off 1,153 points, ending the day at 51,594. NASDAQ lost 434 points. The S&P 500 fell by 112. Tech giant Meta posted mixed quarterly results with earnings per share a miss at $6.18, but revenue was a beat at $60.8 billion. Daily active users came in at 3.61 billion. That was less than expected, but better than the prior quarter. It also increased the low end of its CapEx spend by $5 billion. The high end of that range stayed the same. Starbucks beat on both earnings and revenue. Per share profit was 85 cents with sales of 9.32 billion dollars. That sales number was down 1% year over year, tied to its China business. And even with overall revenue down, sales at stores open at least a year were up 7.9%. I'm Dan Loney with Your Money Now on FM News 101 KXL.
4: It is 5:57. 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One of Queen's shows on their Magic Tour is headed to the big screen.
7: The concert film will hit cinemas and IMAX theaters on October the 7th, with a home release to follow on October 30th. It was recorded during the band's show on July the 27th, 1986, in Budapest, Hungary. The remastered concert film will first premiere on September the 15th as part of the Budapest Classics Film Marathon. I'm Mark Mayfield.
5: Sean Diddy Combs won't serve as much time behind bars at the Fort Dix Correctional Center as expected.
8: The disgraced music producer and rapper's release is now set for January 24th, 2028. That's actually a month earlier than his expected release of February 23rd, 2028. Diddy was sentenced to 50 months in prison after a Manhattan federal jury found him guilty in October of last year on two prostitution charges. Combs was involved in a prison fight last week that ended ended with him in solitary confinement. I'm Sarah Lee Kessler.
4: Eminem teaming up with Julian's Auctions. He's auctioning off 117 pairs of sneakers from his personal collection to benefit Marshall Mathers Foundation.
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2: 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Glad to be with you on a Wednesday afternoon. I'm Tim Lance.
3: I am Brett Recamp. 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
2: The Portland City Council shutting down appeals now of the plan to redevelop Lloyd Center.
3: We're going to take a look into why measles exposure sites continue to pop up at Portland area medical facilities.
2: Plus, the Portland Trailblazers have signed their first Dutch player in club history. Judah Newby has sports for you coming up at 6:15.
3: Those stories and more are coming up in just about 90 seconds. Right now, 6:01, traffic and weather together are on the ones. Slow go both ways on I-205, Michael Convery.
4: Yeah, Brett, thanks. Nothing egregious, but 205 southbound is pretty slow from just south of I-84 off and on down towards Division Powell. Northbound 205 is lined up from Stafford Road up about as far as the viewpoint in West Lynn. North of that point looks real good till you get all the way up towards just north of I-84. There's a little moderate slowing moving up onto the Glen Jackson Bridge. Northbound I-5 still a tie-up headed into downtown. Spring Garden overpass down through the Terwilliger curves across the Markham. Still looking at about an even 20 minutes to get from downtown Fremont Bridge all the way up across the interstate. From the KXL Traffic Center, I'm Michael Convery.
2: Up next, we got your KXL forecast starting with tonight. You got a clear sky ahead of you, and the overnight low should be 55 degrees. On Thursday, it's clouds and sunshine mixed and a high of 81, 86, and very sunny on Friday, they say. But Saturday will be partly cloudy with a slight chance for some rain and a high of only 77. We are in the upper 70s in Gresham right now. Same thing in Salem and Vancouver, 78 degrees downtown.
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2: And it's now 6:02. A Portland woman has pleaded guilty to assaulting a federal officer near the ICE facility in South Portland. 39-year-old Oriana Coral was arrested in October of 2025. After kicking the officer, she tried to interfere with the arrest of another person. Now she's facing a maximum of 1 year behind bars and a $100,000 fine when she is sentenced next month.
3: The fight to save Lloyd Center is over. KXL's Gail Cunningham has the update on appeals to the plan to knock down the shopping center and repurpose the 29-acre site.
5: Earlier this month, the Portland City Council tentatively rejected two community appeals of Urban Renaissance's proposed redevelopment plan. Today, councilors finalized that denial in a unanimous vote.
6: We are voting affirmatively to deny the appeal and uphold the hearing officer's decision on the master plan.
5: Opponents urged the council to reverse the Design Commission's March approval of the plan to save the iconic ice rink, preserve community spaces, and prevent environmental waste. The mall is set to close next month, then face a wrecking ball to make way for a mixed-use development of housing, offices, and green spaces. Gail Cunningham, FM News 101.
2: Also, a resolution to build a new Broadway theater on the Portland State campus and downsize the Keller Auditorium is now remaining within a city council committee. KXL's Noah Friedman reports the councilors decided to push that decision out by 2 weeks.
7: Public testimony yesterday was passionate, with some supporting a future performing arts and culture center at PSU.
8: The Keller as it is holding us back. The space pales in comparison to modern industry standards. With so little room to grow in a single city block, the time is now to invest in Portland's thriving performing arts industry.
7: But others want more respect for what's already there.
9: To solve it with the significant expense of building a whole new permanent facility and all of the needed supporting infrastructure is an excessive answer to a temporary problem.
7: City Council's Life Committee agreed to accept more public feedback until August 11th. Noah Friedman, FM News 101.
3: The Oregon Health Authority is warning the public of yet another possible measles exposure site, this time at Legacy Go Health Urgent Care in Gresham. It was this past Sunday between 3 and 7 p.m. KXL's John Eric Smith asked health experts about why healthcare facilities are more frequently becoming exposure sites.
10: Dr. Richard Bruno, the Multnomah County Public Health Officer, says the reason medical waiting rooms have become hot spots is simple. Measles is able to live outside the body for up to 2 hours.
11: Kind of persists in the air, so that's why it's been really challenging to wrestle, especially from a public health standpoint.
10: Bruno says that's why they ask people not to just show up at the ER or medical provider's office without calling ahead. Bruno says if you give the facility a heads up, they will usher you into an isolated area with precautions to keep exposure risk low. John Eric Smith, FM News 101.
2: A tourist from California says that he snapped a photo of himself in front of a Portland rose garden about 50 years ago. He wanted to recreate that shot this month, but he couldn't remember where he had stopped. KXL's Heather Roberts caught up with that man at the same location that was uncovered with help by social media.
12: Cyrus Malavi was a 21-year-old college kid on his way to the University of Washington when he decided to stop in downtown Portland.
13: In 1976, which was my centennial year, and saw this rose garden and decided to have someone take my picture.
12: Now the nation's semi-quincentennial, Malavi found the photo and decided to recreate it, but he couldn't remember where, so he posted the shot in the Portland Memories Facebook group.
13: And about 1,400 people responded. It was amazing.
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8: Reportedly, hospitals across Oregon suffered staggering financial losses in 2025.
7: City leaders meet tomorrow to talk Modus Center, but will the Blazers show up? Judah Newby joins us for sports at 6:15.
8: And sadly, we're getting word that an Oscar and Grammy-winning musician is dead way too soon. Entertainment news is on the way. That'll be at 6:27.
7: 6:11, right now, traffic and weather together on the ones. All right, Michael Convery, not far from where we're broadcasting here, downtown Portland. What's up with NATO Parkway?
9: Yeah, it's an accident on NATO Parkway right as you get into, or as you move into downtown off of Barber Boulevard, prior to Tom McCall Waterfront Park. So this is northbound on NATO Parkway, a little bit north of Southwest Barber. Emergency crews are headed that direction. Watch out for that. Could be causing a bit of a delay. Northbound I-5 remains pretty slow out of the Tewatinga curves across the Markham, and still not much of a relief to Vancouver. I-5 north is lined up from the Fremont Bridge, 21 minutes to get across the interstate into Clark County. 205 northbound, not as bad. It's slow moving up north of I-84 towards Airport Way, but then loosens up pretty good headed across the Glen Jackson Bridge. 217 over on the west side looks pretty good in both directions. Sunset inbound still lined up, headed up over Sylvan down to I-405. From the KXL Traffic Center, I'm Michael Convery.
8: Got it. Thank you, Michael. Now the KXL forecast, and we're expecting sunshine all the way through the end of the week. You will have a few clouds tomorrow and a high of 81 degrees on Thursday, but mostly sunny. And then it's going to be all sunshine on Friday. We're told 86 for the high then. Saturday, however, the clouds return. It'll be partly cloudy, slight chance for some rain too, and a high of only 77. 79 now in Lake Oswego, Beaverton 81, and in Portland, it's 78.
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8: 6:12 now, and in 2024, wildfires burned 1.9 million acres in Oregon, setting a new record. Currently, nearly 1.8 million acres have burned, and there are at least 2 months remaining in our fire season this year. The row complex south of Fossil has burned 295,000 acres. The second flat fire, which is northeast of Riley, that's burned 100,000 acres.
7: The Akawa Butte Fire, northeast of Sisters, is 10% contained. The Grasshopper Fire, west of Wamek, is over 18,000 acres with zero containment. The Emergency Conflagration Act was invoked this afternoon for that fire. There are 11,600 firefighters in Oregon assigned to 30 large fires.
8: Also, hundreds are evacuated now from the Warm Springs Reservation as the bench fire burns through more than 60,000 acres there. Edward Henderson, CEO of the Confederated Tribes of Warm Springs, says supporting evacuees and those who lost homes has been pretty challenging. In fact, even just keeping the government open is tough.
10: It's, you know, a level three, so no one's supposed to be here other than the firefighter. So kind of got stuck here. I've been, you know, no one can be at work per se. You can volunteer to come in.
8: His staff, he says, is working on a list of short-term and long-term community needs, but some things just can't be replaced. Henderson says first foods, for example, like berries and roots, have either been destroyed or they won't have an opportunity to be harvested.
7: Oregon's hospitals are in major financial trouble. KXL's Grant McHill says that's according to a new report.
11: The Hospital Association of Oregon says hospitals statewide lost a combined $450 million last year.
12: There are a couple reasons. First is that the government payers like Medicaid and Medicare don't pay enough to cover the cost of care.
11: And so Association President and CEO Becky Holtberg is asking lawmakers for help.
12: We could look at how do we increase Medicaid reimbursement so that hospitals get paid closer to the cost of care. We're asking the state to simplify the regulatory environment.
11: She says if these losses don't turn around, Oregon will certainly see more hospital closures and job losses. Grant McHill, FM News 101.
8: Now 6:15 and time for the KXL Sports Update, and it is thanks to Sawtooth Roofing. 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
13: District 4 City Councilor Mitch Green tells K2 there is a, quote, indication that we should expect the Trailblazers to be there, unquote. That ahead of Thursday's scheduled work session when Portland City Council will discuss their proposed term sheet for renovating Moda Center and ensure the Blazers' long-term future in Portland. However, Oregon Live reports that the Blazers have concerns of potential litigation by the city against the team, stemming from comments made in June by Councilor Steve Novick, as well as a clause in the current lease that if the Blazers ever left Portland, the city could sue the team for the money to upgrade Moda Center. Blazers spokesperson Charles Boyle telling Oregon Live that removing that threat of litigation is a, quote, critical first step to unlock a freer flow of information. The Portland Timbers officially announced the signing of Dutch international Vincent Janssen. The 32-year-old forward comes to Portland on a two-year deal after playing in Belgium's top league with Royal Antwerp. Janssen will be the Timbers' first Dutch player in club history and will be officially introduced in a press conference tomorrow. And the NBA investigation into whether the LA Clippers circumvented the salary cap to pay Kawhi Leonard could drag into 2027 if the parties don't agree on findings or any proposed settlement that involves punishing the team. That according to an ESPN report today. The investigation centers around the now bankrupt green banking company Aspiration, who had a $28 million endorsement deal with Leonard. Leonard's trade from the Clippers to the Toronto Raptors remains on hold while the investigation continues. With sports at 15 and 45, I'm Jude Anubi, FM News 101.
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14: From ABC News, I'm Dave Packer. CENTCOM says the U.S. has begun retaliatory strikes against Iran in the wake of last night's sneak attack on U.S. forces in Jordan. President Trump earlier.
15: Fortunately, we had our people operating the greatest equipment in the world, namely the Patriot system. Think of it, five missiles going 8,600 miles an hour, big ones, coming right at us, and all five were shot down.
14: Also down, American opinion of the war with Iran.
16: A new Quinnipiac poll shows 66% of voters say the war with Iran has not been worth fighting. Trump says he's still hoping to strike a deal with Iran. One person who's not optimistic, Israeli Prime Minister Benjamin Netanyahu, who met with Trump at the White House yesterday.
14: ABC's Mary Bruce. This evening, the Senate Judiciary Committee postponed its meeting to vote on Todd Blanche's nomination for Attorney General. Republican Senators Tom Tillis and John Cornyn saying they won't vote for Blanche unless there are assurances from the DOJ that the $1.8 billion Trump IRS settlement fund is officially dead. The Federal Reserve left this key interest rate unchanged, about 3.6%. Dr. Anthony Fauci faced some tough questions from Senator Rand Paul and others on a Senate committee today. Every question answered the same way.
17: Can you explain to the committee why you chose to fund this dangerous research in China?
18: On the advice of counsel, I respectfully decline to answer, based upon my rights under the Fifth Amendment of the Constitution.
14: The hearing comes after Paul released hundreds of pages.

0: is from Fauci's personal diary. Cleanup continues in Wisconsin in the hard-hit communities of Menasha and Fox River, ravaged by an EF3 tornado earlier this week. Police Chief Matthew Albrecht.
1: I'm pleased to report today that we are making progress. Trees are being removed from the roadways. Utility crews are hard at work, and we're working on trying to get back to some sense of normalcy, but it's going to take time. It's going to take days and weeks.
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7: A California man is back in Portland trying to recreate a photo he took 50 years ago during a college road trip.
8: And Carvana isn't enjoying Nirvana right now, but the new and used vehicle sales group is hanging in there. More coming up during business news at 6:26.
7: 6:21, traffic and weather together on the one. So let's get to that first. Michael Convery in the traffic center. We've got a rollover crash now on Sunset Highway. That doesn't sound good.
9: It's not good. It's out on the Sunset Highway. This is out in the Hillsboro area, headed eastbound. So coming back into town, a little prior to Cornelius Pass Road, just to the east of Helvetia. The left lane is blocked and part of the center as well. The vehicle actually rolled over, and we understand from scanners it flipped twice and then landed back on its wheels. So only the far right lane is getting by at the scene of this accident. Again, the Sunset eastbound, just a little prior to the off-ramp for Cornelius Pass Road out in Hillsboro. We still have that crash, too, on NATO Parkway. It's right off of Barber Boulevard. It involves a vehicle and a bicyclist. Thanks to the KXL listener for the tip. This is also backing it up on Barber Boulevard. Pretty solid all the way back into the Hillsdale area. I-84 eastbound, some slowing away from I-5 out to about 33rd, then loosens up, looks better east of that point. 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From the KXL Traffic Center, I'm Michael Convery.
8: Your KXL forecast for the Portland metro area tomorrow, a lot like today, meaning a few clouds, especially in the morning, and then mostly sunny skies, highs in the lower 80s. Friday should get up to the mid 80s, and then we're in the upper 70s on Saturday. There is a very slight chance of showers on Saturday. Right now, it's 78 degrees in Portland, Vancouver, and Salem.
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9: Microsoft posted a beat for the most recent quarter with earnings per share of $4.74 and revenue of $90.01 billion. That was up 18% year over year. Its segment that includes its Azure cloud business was up 31% at over $39 billion. Azure Cloud itself was up 43% on revenue. Meanwhile, sales of devices and Windows licenses fell 7%. Used car retailer Carvana posted record earnings last quarter, but it expects a relatively flat second half to the year. It did sell 197,000 units in the quarter, which was up 38%. It didn't break out sales of used versus new vehicles, which Carvana has been expanding through a partnership with Stellantis. Wall Street fell sharply after the Fed said it would hold interest rates in place for now. The Dow fell 1,153 points, ending the day at 51,594. The NASDAQ lost 434 points, and the S&P 500 was off by 112. West Texas crude up 6.5% at $84 a barrel. I'm Dan Loney with Your Money Now on FM News 101 KXL.
7: 627, time now for your entertainment news. Oscar and Grammy-winning musician Glenn Hansard is dead at the age of 56. BBC reports he died in a single vehicle accident in his hometown of Dublin. Early this morning, Hansard starred in the 2007 film Once. The song Falling Slowly from that movie won an Oscar.
8: Ozzy Osbourne will be honored at Universal Studios theme parks this Halloween season. 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And by the way, Sharon Osbourne calls this a wonderful tribute.
7: 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Enter Sandman reached number 16 on the U.S. Billboard Hot 100 that year, passed 2 billion Spotify streams.
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8: 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I'm Tim Lance.
7: Yes, we do. I am Brett Recamp. It's 6:30, and we have your top stories today.
8: Appeals to save Lloyd Center and its iconic ice rink have flatlined with a decision from the Portland City Council.
7: Another healthcare site becomes a hotspot for potential measles exposure.
8: And rumors are swirling as Major League Baseball's trade deadline is just days away now. Judah Newby has some sports for you coming up at 6:45.
7: Those stories and more in 90 seconds, but first it's 6:31 and the traffic and weather together. We do that on the ones. Now watching a crash on the west side is Michael Convery.
15: Yeah, it's a nasty one out on the Sunset Highway near, actually in Hillsboro, just prior to the off-ramp for Cornelius Pass Road. This is coming back into town, so it's eastbound. A vehicle that flipped over apparently twice, landed back on its wheels, and is perpendicular in the freeway or in the interstate. So again, emergency crews are on the scene, police, fire, and also ODOT. Only the far right lane is getting by. Not a lot of traffic coming inbound on the Sunset out in Hillsboro during an afternoon commute. So it just backed up back towards Helvetia. We do have a big backup rather on Barber Boulevard northbound from the Hillsdale area down to the off-ramp there for NATO Parkway and the Ross Island Bridge. An accident there involving a car and a bicyclist. We understand some serious injuries involved, so that's why Barber Boulevard's backed up into the Hillsdale area. We have another crash over on the east side involving a car and a motorcyclist at 82nd and Northeast Fremont. From the KXL Traffic Center, I'm Michael Convery.
8: Next, we have the KXL forecast for you tonight. Clear with a low of 55. And then your Thursday is going to be a mix of sunshine and clouds. We'll get into the lower 80s. It's 86 for Friday with lots of sunshine to end the work week. But Saturday's a different story. Partly cloudy, slight chance for some rain, and a high of only 77 degrees. It's 80 in Hillsboro right now, 79 at PDX if you're heading toward the airport. Downtown, 78 degrees.
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8: And your time right now is 6:32. There is new evidence in a Gresham murder cold case that has detectives asking for some more tips. 45-year-old Astrid Bridges was found unresponsive outside of her home back in 1993. At the time, police said there was no foul play, but Gresham Police Detective Adam Wright now says they're following a new trail.
16: It is something where we can get answers in this case and get justice for Astrid and her family. And that's really our main focus, is concluding the case, getting answers, and providing them to her surviving family. Whether that results through an arrest or a closure of the case, we just want to solve it.
8: By the way, Astrid was the second wife of John Bridges, whose first wife was also found dead back in 1993.

0: 1872, and that was in Louisville, Kentucky. Detectives recently traveled to John's Missouri home and also met with authorities in Kentucky.
1: Health officials are warning of yet another measles exposure site. You may have been exposed at Legacy Go Health Urgent Care in Gresham Sunday afternoon between 3 and 7 p.m. KXL's John Eric Smith looks into why medical offices are frequently listed as possible exposure sites.
2: Reason being, the measles is a strong virus. In fact, Multnomah County Public Health Officer Dr. Richard Bruno calls it hardy.
3: Can spread in the air and can stay in the air for about 2 hours.
2: So he requests that if you have been exposed and you start to show symptoms, that you give your doctor's office a call before you arrive.
3: They can roll out the red carpet. They'll take you right back into an isolated room, a negative pressure room, so that you're not waiting in a waiting room and potentially infecting other people.
2: So far this year, Oregon has had 32 confirmed cases of measles. 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
0: Looks like it's a done deal. KXL's Gail Cunningham reports the Portland City Council has unanimously decided to shut down community appeals for the proposed Lloyd Center redevelopment plan.
4: Green.
5: Aye.
6: Today, the City Council finalized its tentative July 8th decision, rejecting two appeals of the plan to knock down the mall and build a large-scale mixed-use development of housing, offices, and green spaces on the 29-acre site.
4: The motion carries with a vote of 10 ayes and 2 absent.
7: Okay, the motion is passed. The appeals are denied and the Design Commission's decision is upheld.
6: Community groups wanted the council to reconsider to save the iconic ice rink, preserve shops and community spaces, and repurpose the building to prevent environmental waste. The mall is set to close next month to prepare for demolition. Gail Cunningham, FM News 101.
1: Debate continues over whether the city of Portland should fund construction of a second Broadway theater downtown.
2: Many who spoke at yesterday's meeting say the Keller Auditorium is enough in its current capacity.
8: The city's marketing consultants found insufficient market demand for two large Broadway theaters in Portland.
2: However, those in favor of a new theater on the Portland State campus say it could help the economy.
9: Hosting a premier Broadway-capable facility right on campus gives PSU a unique competitive edge, attracting top talent locally, nationally, and internationally.
2: The committee is now scheduled to vote on August 11th before going to the full city council. 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
10: Warm Springs is no stranger to wildfire, but the Bench Fire has moved so fast, the tribal community barely had time to respond, and that 60,000-acre fire has now claimed six homes.
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10: And an iconic rapper is auctioning off some shoes, and it's all for a good cause. 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
9: Those stories and more in 90 seconds. First, traffic and weather together on the ones at 6:41. All right, Michael Convery, more on this Hillsboro crash on the Sunset Highway.
11: Yeah, just prior to Cornelius Pass Road, this is eastbound. So again, coming back into town, only the far right lane getting by. This was a rollover crash from earlier. So a backup that goes back towards Helvetia on the Sunset Highway eastbound. Westbound, they're slowing down a little bit to look. So some slowing getting through that stretch as well. I-5 northbound loosening up a little bit to Vancouver. It is still crowded, though, from just north of the Fremont Bridge off and on up to the interstate. Still have the crash over on Barber Boulevard right as you move into downtown. The split there to NATO Parkway, an accident involving a vehicle and a bicyclist. So emergency crews remain on the scene. There is a little bit of a back. In fact, there's quite a big backup on Barber Boulevard back towards the Hillsdale area. Southbound I-5 out of downtown looks better into the curves. There's still some moderate slowing headed down into Wilsonville. 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From the KXL Traffic Center, I'm Michael Convery.
10: Thank you, Michael. The KXL forecast calls for a clear sky tonight. We'll be in the mid-50s for the low. And then tomorrow you get some clouds and sunshine mixed throughout the day with a high of 81. Lots of sunshine on Friday and a high of 86 degrees. Saturday, we get some rain in the forecast. At least a 30% chance of some showers and a high of 77 with some clouds hanging out throughout much of the day. Salem 78, sunny and 78 in Gresham, and same thing in Portland.
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10: And now it is 6:42. Daimler Truck North America, they're shutting down production on Swan Island in Portland, and they're going to be moving those jobs to the Carolinas. The Oregonian reports that it will cost Portland 375 jobs by the end of this year. This East Coast consolidation by Daimler means 84 years of production in Portland soon is going to be coming to an end, dating back to the founding of that Freightliner in 1942. Their headquarters, though, will be staying here.
9: The Bench Fire has destroyed half a dozen homes in Warm Springs, forcing hundreds to evacuate as it burns across more than 60,000 acres. As

0: of short-term and long-term needs. Those will be posted to the Tribal Facebook page. Heather Roberts, FM News 101.
1: We are told hospitals across Oregon suffered staggering financial losses last year. KXL's Grant Mackill has more on that.
2: That's according to a new study from the Hospital Association of Oregon.
3: Oregon hospitals lost $450 million on operations in 2025. Cumulatively, hospitals have lost over $1.25 billion since 2022.
2: Association President and CEO Becky Holtberg says there are several reasons for the losses, including Medicaid and Medicare not paying enough for the cost of care.
3: So if we do not see these numbers turn around, we're going to see more hospital closures, we will see more service reductions, and potentially more job losses. That's what we want to avoid, which is why we are raising the alarm.
2: Grant Mackill, FM News 101.
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5: Dan Lanning entering year five as head coach in Eugene, coming off consecutive seasons of losing in the playoff to the eventual national champions, Indiana last season and Ohio State before that.
6: I think we'll take all those notes, all the things that we've really studied about ourselves. We've studied some other teams that have won games in their second opportunity, and we're looking for our opportunity to be a team like that. But it means you got to be clicking on all cylinders at the end of the year.
5: Landing at Big Ten Media Days in Chicago today, he says his team feels close to winning the program's first national title.
6: I'm excited about this group. It's a different level of experience that we have going into this year, this group, and a different coaching group as well. So should be a lot of fun.
5: Oregon opens the season September 5th, hosting Boise State. Seahawks training camp underway. Sports Illustrated's Albert Breer on site saying last year's trade deadline acquisition, Rashid Shaheed, is a player to watch this season.
7: I think they're going to use him in some interesting and creative ways. Different player, but similar to the way that Deebo Samuel was deployed in San Francisco. So some exciting things could be coming for Rashid Shaheed. He's a really nice compliment to Jackson Smith and Jigba.
5: Shaheed re-signed with Seattle in free agency for 3 years and $51 million. And with baseball's trade deadline next week, ESPN's Jeff Passan says it's all but a done deal that two-time reigning Cy Young winner Tarek Skubal will be traded from Detroit and go to...
8: While everybody is thinking that the Brewers are going to be in it, that the Rays are going to be in it, that the Atlanta Braves are going to be in it, they're all almost resigned to the idea that the Los Angeles Dodgers are going to get Tarek Skubal. And if you're the Dodgers, why wouldn't you?
5: The trade deadline is August 3rd. With sports at 15 and 45, I'm Jude Anubi, FM News 101.
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9: From ABC News, I'm Dave Packer. CENTCOM says the U.S. has begun retaliatory strikes against Iran in the wake of last night's sneak attack on U.S. forces in Jordan. President Trump earlier.
10: Fortunately, we had our people operating the greatest equipment in the world, namely the Patriot system. Think of it. Five missiles going 8,600 miles an hour, big ones, coming right at us, and all five were shot down.
9: Also down, American opinion of the war with Iran.
11: A new Quinnipiac poll shows 66% of voters say the war with Iran has not been worth fighting. Trump says he's still hoping to strike a deal with Iran. One person who's not optimistic, Israeli Prime Minister Benjamin Netanyahu, who met with Trump at the White House yesterday.
9: ABC's Mary Bruce. This evening, the Senate Judiciary Committee postponed its meeting to vote on Todd Blanche's nomination for Attorney General. Republican Senators Tom Tillis and John Cornyn saying they won't vote for Blanche unless there are assurances from the DOJ that the $1.8 billion Trump IRS settlement fund is officially dead. The Federal Reserve left its key interest rate unchanged, about 3.6%. Dr. Anthony Fauci faced some tough questions from Senator Rand Paul and others on a Senate committee today. Every question answered the same way.
12: Can you explain to the committee why you chose to fund this dangerous research in China?
13: On the advice of counsel, I respectfully decline to answer, based upon my rights under the Fifth Amendment of the Constitution.
9: The hearing comes after Paul released hundreds of pages from Fauci's personal diary. Cleanup continues in Wisconsin in the hard-hit communities of Menasha and Fox River, ravaged by an EF3 tornado earlier this week. Police Chief Matthew Albright.
14: I'm pleased to report today that we are making progress. Trees are being removed from the roadways. Utility crews are hard at work. And we're working on trying to get back to some sense of normalcy, but it's going to take time. It's going to take days and weeks.
9: You're listening to ABC News.
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4: 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He's Brett Recamp. I'm Tim Lanson. 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
5: Debate continues over whether the city of Portland should fund construction of a second Broadway theater downtown.
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5: 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All kinds of different figures. We'll be up in your business news at 6:56.
4: Order up, and we're going to get to traffic and weather together. First, Michael Convery's in the traffic center here at 6:51. Michael, still trouble on Sunset Highway, I would imagine.
6: Yeah, out in Hillsboro, still have the only the far right lane getting by at the scene of this earlier rollover crash. This is out, again, just prior to the off-ramp for Cornelius Pass Road. And again, it is eastbound, so coming back into town. We have a backup back towards Helvetia on the Sunset Highway eastbound. Westbound Sunset Highway looks pretty good out through the tunnel and a pretty good pace till you get all the way out to that accident scene. There's just a little bit of a backup as you approach Cornelius Pass Road. Inbound on the Sunset Highway, there's still some delays down the hill from the zoo towards Vista Ridge Tunnel. I-84 slows close in from between 33rd and I-5, primarily eastbound, although westbound's a little bunched up through that stretch too. 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
5: Michael, good stuff today. Thank you. Now your KXL forecast overnight. 55 is your low. Clouds and sunshine on a Thursday with a high of 81, up to 86 Friday, and cooler this weekend. Temps in the upper 70s. So we are at 78 degrees in Portland and Vancouver.
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4: Mixed results for chipmaker Qualcomm. Earnings per share missed at $2.21, but revenue beat at $9.95 billion. Still, the San Diego-based company provided lighter-than-expected guidance for the current quarter. CEO Cristiano Amon saying that the company will be raising prices on its chips across the board starting September 1st. Fast casual chain Chipotle beat expectations last quarter on earnings per share at 33 cents and revenue at $3.35 billion. It also raised its same-store sales growth forecast for the year with the percent increase in the low single digits. Same-store sales in the current quarter rose 2.2%, including a 1% jump in foot traffic. Total check size was up 1.2%. Wall Street fell sharply after the Fed said it would hold rates in place for now. The Dow Industrials fell 1,153 points at 51,594. NASDAQ lost 434 points. S&P 500 off 112. I'm Dan Loney with Your Money Now on FM News 101 KXL.
2: 6:57, time now for your entertainment news. And M&M's teaming up with Julian's Auctions to auction off 117 pairs of sneakers.
5: Slim Shady, yes, I'm the real Shady. All you other Slim Shadys are just imitating.
2: So it's his personal collection, proceeds benefiting his Marshall Mathers Foundation. 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
3: And Queen once again heading to the big screen.
6: The concert film will hit cinemas and IMAX theaters on October the 7th, with a home release to follow on October 30th. It was recorded during the band show on July the 27th, 1986, in Budapest, Hungary. The remastered concert film will first premiere on September the 15th as part of the Budapest Classics Film Marathon. I'm Mark Mayfield.
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2: Willie Nelson speaking out against data centers across the U.S. It's an open letter on social media. The 93-year-old music legend published to residents in his hometown of Abbott, Texas. Got a lot to say about these loud water thieving, polluting data center anywhere. Doesn't want them near his town.
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14: ABC News. I'm Dave Packard. It's Thursday morning in Iran, where CENTCOM says U.S. retaliatory strikes have begun. ABC's Mary Bruce.
15: An American-owned tanker in Egypt seen smoldering after being hit by a drone. And Saudi Arabia now entering the fight, joining the U.S. to fire missiles at Iranian-backed militias in Iraq. Just 2 days ago, Trump said the U.S. and Iran were in very deep talks, which he described as very friendly. But tonight,
16: we're going to be hitting them very hard because it's our turn to hit them.
14: One day after Israeli Prime Minister Benjamin Netanyahu sat down with President Trump inside the White House, Netanyahu spoke exclusively with ABC News.
17: It's up to the people of Iran in the end to take their own destiny in their own hands. I think Iran is weaker than ever before.
14: Todd Blanche's nomination to become Attorney General stalled today as lawmakers scrapped a planned committee vote after key members demanded more assurances about the settlement of President Trump's lawsuit against the Internal Revenue Service. Among those, Republican Senator John Cornyn.
18: Where you are right now, you are not yet ready to vote in favor of Todd Blanche's nomination.
19: Right. And the vote that time has not yet occurred.
14: Key issues include tax audit immunity and a $1.8 billion government weaponization compensation fund. On the Hill, Dr. Anthony Fauci, while facing a tough line of questions from lawmakers, asked about his response to COVID. Entries from his personal diaries released by Senator Rand Paul and unverified claims that COVID began in a Chinese lab. His response to all those questions the same.
20: Under the advice of my attorneys, I will invoke my right under the Fifth Amendment of the Constitution to refrain from answering your questions.
14: On Wall Street, stocks took a nosedive to end the day. Investors reacting to the Federal Reserve's decision on interest rates, leaving them unchanged. The Dow fell 1,153 points. 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
21: 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I've been surfing here since I was a kid. Now, seeing my grandson out on the water, it means everything to me. Watching him and taking in the blue waves, the sea breeze, the blurry horizon?
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5: He said he was science. Turned out he was a bit of he's a diva. Anthony Fauci is a diva. He became a diva. He got swept up into being a diva. I don't care what anybody says. It's the absolute truth. By the way, Fauci overpromised and underdelivered in a lot of ways. Go back to the AIDS epidemic, which he fumbled in many ways. That being said, today, COVID. Now, do I think anything's going to come out of this? And later on, we'll play some stuff, some excerpts from, you know, what's going on. A lot of sound bites, I'm sure, because everybody's there to, you know, it's one of those things where you're on the clock and then you ramble for 4 minutes and 40 seconds and then ask Fauci something of your 5 minutes or whatever you have. No, I don't think a lot is going to come of it. I don't think he's going to jail. Do I think he needs to be in jail? No, I think he needs to give America an explanation of WTF. When did you jump the shark from being somebody who was a man of science to somebody who became so political when it came to this and realizing I'm going to choose not so much science, but the politics of the science? And I think there's a serious question. Now, Rand Paul obviously has been leading the charge.
6: Dr. Anthony Fauci, 85 years old, once the nation's top infectious disease expert, who retired in 2022, has long been a target of Kentucky Senator Rand Paul, the chair of the powerful Senate Homeland Security Committee, who's accused Fauci of everything from mishandling the COVID response to misleading the public about COVID's origins to even lying to Congress, all of which Fauci strenuously denies.
5: Now, as far as Fauci's damage, I think was very real. And you can look through the diaries, and I've gone through a lot of it. And yes, there's a lot of contradiction about certain things. And of course, whether or not it started it didn't start in a lab. I have never once, and this is the thing, this is why you can't have a conversation with people. Everything, the nuance in life is completely lost. And this is the hill that I will stand on when it comes to COVID. Did it start in the lab? No, it was naturally occurring. Well, see, but did they do stuff to it in a lab and then it got out? I'd believe that. At no point did I think they were down there going, you know what? I'm really hungry for a pangolin. It's like, oh, geez, you ate the one that's infected, right? Like it's this salad shooter disease thingy parasite we got going on over here. It's not like that. It wasn't. I think it got out and I did think they tinkered with it. Because that's what they're there for. That's why they set up the lab. And who do you have watching the lab? You have Barney Fife. You know, Andy, and then things get out. It was so bad. And as a human being, then what happens? You CYA yourself. Everybody wants to CYA with themselves, that they weren't involved in any of this. and that they had nothing to do with any of this. So they all run around. Oh, we had nothing to do with it. I didn't give any. No, I didn't give any money on science. And then he was all over the place. Wear a mask. Don't wear a mask. 6 feet was all BS. I mean, God, there's still remnants of arrows in supermarkets where you could only walk this direction. Of plastic that is up in front of, you know, Checkers at supermarkets or at a convenience store that had nothing to do with the bulletproof glass that somebody, but all to do with, well, COVID apparently can't go 8 feet in the air. We are still trying to figure this thing out as far as the response. But politics played a massive role. His ego, massive. I don't think people really understood how much he got into being, you know, the guy, how cool it was, how popular it was, being able to hold court kind of thing. And then the algorithms came in, and from there, gone. Just chaos. So it'll be interesting today, in some ways, to kind of, you know, hear some of the stuff that'll come out. But nothing's going to happen. Nobody's going to jail. Nothing's going to change. But I think America has a right to know what the hell happened. And if you don't think we do, we lost freedoms. We had people in governments fight with the federal government, not because it was the right thing to do, but because it was against Trump. And as much at times I think that Trump underplayed it, then overplayed it, then, I mean, just he was all over the place. The reality is politics got so embedded in this that we'll never probably know the truth, and I think we deserve it. I absolutely do. Because going forward, the distrust we have is still there, and it's growing. And it is infuriating that we can't have, again, nuanced conversations about what happens in the futures or something like this, or are we all going to run to our sides, not listen to each other, based not on science, but based on political ideology. I don't want that. What do you think? Let me know. 323-538-2423 at Chad Benson Show. X, Insta, YouTube, all those other things. Meanwhile, overnight, guess what? Oh, yeah. They're back at it. This time, Iran leading the charge, firing at, just trying to make this thing become chaos throughout the region.
7: Jordan's military confirming they shot down 5 missiles, the move marking a stark escalation in the war. The president had decided to hold off on a massive strike, hoping to revive negotiations. Trump last night once again insisting that Iran wants to make a deal. But Iran has publicly shown no interest in that, and the war already showing signs of expanding throughout the region. Saudi Arabia under fire from Iranian-backed groups in the region, shooting down drones in the eastern part of the country.
5: Again, they don't want this to end at this point. They see, first of all, they're no longer by the, we're going to blow you up and destroy everything. They no longer buy that. So the tacoing, as people would say, Trump always chickens out, whatever it is, they're not buying that anymore. They feel like we got them. We're going to force their hand. We're going to shoot oil prices up. We're going to make it so uncomfortable for them fiscally. And I'm going to play this again. I played it yesterday. I think it was a little bit later in the show. This is Shane Smith, who is one of the guys that's one of the head editors over there, I think, at Vice. He went to Iran. So he goes to Iran to see what's it really like over there right now.
9: 80% of the people have either relatives in London or in L.A., like in the big Persian communities. Yeah. Very well informed. Tehran is actually a sort of cosmopolitan city.
10: What did the economic situation look like?
9: It's nuanced. We've had these crippling sanctions. The first thing you notice is there's traffic jams everywhere, which means everyone has a car, everyone has gas. We're not crippling anything. Store is full.
2: We hear about sanctions. The sanctions have been going on for decades, crippled economy. And I come here and it's like all the stores are filled, all the people are shopping. America is bombing Iran. And everyone's like, hello, how are you? Nice to see you. You're good? Doesn't seem to be that crippling.
3: The Revolutionary Guards are like the mafia. They're the import-export engine, so they're just getting more powerful. They all have guns. They have all the guns. If there's regime change, they're either going to jail or getting strung up. So are they going anywhere? No. And they're making oodles of money. By the way, you go around Tehran, they're building brand new skyscrapers everywhere. And I'm like, well, who's moving into those? We're not crippling anybody. They trade with China. They trade with Russia. Fine. They can go on forever. If we think that our crippling sanctions are crippling in any way, we're wrong.
5: And I think it's important to hear that. They're betting that we won't be able to take the tough times. Is the old saying, if you guys don't remember this, you know, hard times create strong men create good times create weak men, and weak men create hard times. They're looking at us and saying, as a society, we have lived through this. This is our norm. And because it is our norm, we can deal with this. Can you deal with this? Can you deal with what we are dealing with? High inflation, crazy prices, potential at times to have not enough of what you need. Can you deal with this? Not so much us. Because yes, we can, because we don't have a choice if indeed it goes super sideways. But it's our allies that are going to have more of an issue in dealing with it than us. But then that puts pressure back on us. And this president has put himself in a position where he really doesn't have a good choice. There are only bad options at this point in time. So I think the next few weeks and months are going to be rather interesting indeed. Meanwhile, real quick, where is Mitch McConnell? Anybody? Andy Beshear, governor? Kentucky.
11: I hope his health is improving. But if he can have a 17 minutes conversation with his protege, he can call into any of your news stations for three. All we're asking is just a little bit of proof. And I get that everybody wants a certain level of privacy, but when you run for these jobs, you know you're giving some of that up. All we're asking is what anybody who watches your news, if they were out 6 weeks, they'd be expected to call their boss. That's the people of Kentucky, and explain what's going on and when they'll get back to work.
5: Amen. Where are you? Mitch, signs of life, sir. Signs of life. Are you alive? Better yet, because I think you're alive. Are you at full capacity? Even at 50% capacity. I think full capacity, that's a bit much. I think it's fair that you tell everybody. Rather than them marionette you to a window to wave, I don't think that's it. Or these bizarre pictures that they released, like signs of life. So August 3rd, that's the date to look for, because if it gets past August 3rd, then they don't have to have a special election and they can appoint somebody. Look for that date. Coming up, a lot of stuff to get to today, including one of the craziest stories that has finally come to an end that maybe you've ever heard. And One Hit Wonder Wednesday, along with White Woman Wednesday. 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And I was playing a lot of different balls and shots, and I was walking everywhere, even in the heat. 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
3: We talk about it all the time on The Chad Benson Show, which is quality of candidate matters. And in the race in Tejas, that's Texas, Ken Paxton's not a good candidate. It's just that simple. He's not. He is. People who voted for him for the most part because Trump got behind him. And in doing so, they hitched their wagon to somebody that even if he does win, it's going to be a lot of money spent on a guy who is seriously flawed as a candidate, probably as a human being.
4: Ken Paxton
5: is a terrible candidate.
4: Horrible. He's the worst candidate. I didn't know how bad he was until I saw a press conference that he had with sheriffs from across the state of Texas. They asked him like two or three questions and they had to drag him off the stage and hide him. Can you believe that? A candidate in July
5: who will not take questions at a press conference
4: has to be dragged off the stage with sheriffs standing behind him looking at him. What the f***? Because he can't answer questions. He has so much bad shit in his background that he's been impeached by Republicans. I mean, the ethics violations, everything. So I think that race may be more competitive than Republicans originally expected.
3: Yeah. And here's some stuff that's not going to make Paxton thrilled or the Republicans. Now, it's still a lean right state, but Paxton's behind by 5. Tallarico's expanded his lead. Quality of candidates matter. Everybody's flawed. I'm a flawed human being. But when you go through his absolute ridiculousness of things that he has been accused of, and the reason he was impeached, and it was like, well, he got out of that. And they ended up not impeaching him. Yeah, they ended up not going through with everything because Trump came down hard on everybody who was thinking about voting. He's not even liked by his own party. But when you kiss the ring enough, you're going to get the blessing, potentially, of the president. And right now, the president still has the opportunities, at least in the primaries, to move the needle. Now, do I know how close it's going to be or if Tallarico's going to win? I don't think anybody does. I don't think there's any clear sign because there'll be some surprises along the way. But if it was held today, I think what you're going to find is more enthusiasm for Tallarico and a lot of people who may not want to vote for Tallarico. They may not vote for him, but they're not going to vote for Paxton either. They're going to stay home, which hurts the Republicans. What do you think? Let me know. 323-538-2423 at Chad Benson Show, X, Insta, YouTube, and everything else. Right here on the Chad Benson Show. And the Republicans are going to have to pour money into this. I want to remind you guys that. One of the things, though, the Democrats are going to try to do is just raise money because they have none. They have no money. The war chest, including what Abbott has, is massive compared to what the Democrats have, which is virtually none.
6: A new report came out, and what we know right now is the Republican National Committee has about $130 million in cash on hand. Democrats, on the other hand, are $2 million underwater. They've even been asking vendors to delay sending their bills until after the midterms.
3: Let me tell you something. You're behind because you've got a civil war going on right now. That's one of the big reasons. And a lot of donors out there aren't ready to throw money at people they think are communist, and in some cases are. But also, this is still the repercussions of what took place with Biden. You lied, you hid, people continued to give money, and it wasn't until it fell apart that they said, uh-oh, we're in too deep now, we got to give a ton of money. They gave, what, upwards of $2 billion to Kamala? And poof, gone. And what did you get for it? So this is a repercussion of 2024. Coming up, we got One Hit Wonder Wednesday, but first, Little White Woman Wednesday, and one of the weirdest stories that has finally come to an end that many of you probably had no idea about, and wow, is it insane. Chad Benson Show.
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12: ABC News, I'm Dave Packer. CENTCOM says the U.S. military has concluded a new round of retaliatory strikes in Iran. Earlier today, Israeli Prime Minister Benjamin Netanyahu, in an exclusive interview with ABC News, downplayed Iran's blockage of the Strait of Hormuz.
13: I don't think the straits are going to be that powerful a leverage, because people will move the energy pipelines out of the straits to the Red Sea, from there to Israel and the Mediterranean. We can unblock this choke point, and we will.
12: Todd Blanche's nomination to become Attorney General stalled today as lawmakers scrapped a planned committee vote after key Republicans demanded more assurances about the settlement of President Trump's lawsuit against the Internal Revenue Service. Dr. Anthony Fauci facing a tough line of questions from Senate lawmakers today and responding to each question, invoking his Fifth Amendment right not to answer. This is ABC News.
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0: That's right, baby. A little White Woman Wednesday. We talk about the white ladies, progressive lunatics at times that say some of the, well, the craziest things you could come up with. We're going to start with our girl, Kylie.
1: I'm Kylie, and I'm being harassed so severely that I could really use your help. A lot of people have been coming up with rumors about me that I am a Zionist Jew, that I am from Israel, and that I get paid $6,000 or $7,000 to post everything that I do. Because of this, I've been doxxed in a white supremacist forum, and everyone has been spamming my account with thousands and thousands of hateful messages, including a lot of anti-Semitic comments when I'm not even Jewish. Again, I have zero connection to Israel and am very anti-Zionist. I am very pro-Palestine. I've attended multiple pro-Palestine protests, and to even suggest that I would support a colonial project such as Israel pisses me off to no end. I am literally Catholic, went to a Catholic high school where I was the salutatorian and gave a speech about social issues there, so I've been very involved in this since I was 17 years old. My entire family is Christian. That being said, anti-Semitism is not anti-Zionism, so hatred against Jewish people simply because they are Jews is unacceptable, and it makes me disgusted to have to wake up such a flurry of horrible, horrible messages. So if you could interact, I would really appreciate it. Free Palestine, and please, please stop being anti-Semitic, because you could do both at the same time.
0: So it starts out with, can you help me? Because I'm being doxxed and all these people are saying bad things. And by the way, I just want to tell you. And then she goes on a rant about Palestine and how she's not a Jew. She wants to make everybody. She's not a Jew. Okay. She's not. Just want everybody to know that. Continue on with chaos and craziness. What you got for us?
2: I don't give a f*** if my gender is confusing to you. I'm not a girl. I'm not a boy. I'm non-binary. I like to be a girlfriend. I want to be a wife. I want to be a mom if I choose to have kids. If that happens and my kids have kids, I want to be a grandmother. I do not want to be a boyfriend. I do not want to be a man. I'd like to be called pretty. I like to be called gorgeous. I like to be called, like, girly pop, my little girl. Like, but I'm not a girl, okay? And that's okay. I don't care that you don't get it. I get it. If you don't get it, that's fine.
0: So that's what I want to go over this again. You're not a girl, but you're not a boy. But you want to be loved like a girl. And by the way, she's all girl. And you want to be doted on like a girl. And you want to be queen pop and all of this kind of stuff. But you're not a girl. Okay? You're not. You just want everybody to know you're not a girl. But at the same time, you would like to be a girlfriend and then a wife and then maybe a mom and then a grandmother. But you're not a woman. I just want to get this out there to make sure that we understand that. That is chaos and craziness right there in a nutshell. Little White Woman Wednesday for you. Speaking of crazy, this story is one of the craziest stories that is, it's finally concluded, and it has been a while. But what I mean it's crazy, it's, they got a documentary about it, and it's about eBay and what they did to a couple. And yesterday, that couple finally reached an agreement and a settlement with eBay that is going to pay them a decent amount of money. Okay, let me give you guys a quick backstory. So this couple has a newsletter, right? So they sell on eBay. This is what they do. It's going back a while. They set up this newsletter back in 1999 called E-Commerce Bytes. At its height, Ina and David Steiner had about 600,000 people who were reading this thing. And what it did was it covered eBay, Etsy, Amazon, all of the online sellers, right? Their rates for shipping, marketplace fees, all the stuff that, you know, who's good, who's bad, what's going on. They started being critical of eBay, in particular, Devin, I think it's Wenig? Who was, at the time, the CEO, okay? So, they came kind of hard for him when it came to his salary. Ina, in particular. And guys, I'm here to tell you, if you've not heard this story, it's the most insane story out there. It is. So, what did they do? Well, it's so bizarre that you are a CEO of a powerful company who is making oodles of cash. And that was one of the issues. She posted, according to their filing, by the way, which they have to do. So it wasn't like she got some sort of sneaky paycheck stub, old Ina here, that Devin, the CEO, was making 152 times the average salary of somebody who worked at eBay. And she was kind of critical about that. So this happens on April 10th, 2019. So we're going back a ways, okay? Now, it's a newsletter. It has like 600,000 people at this point in time. I don't even know how many people are subscribing to it. So that's kind of where this thing, they've already been critical. They've already been, you know, the CEO and the CO and people are paying attention to this. The minute this thing goes out, Steve Weimer, the chief communication officer, sent the CEO a link and wrote, "We are going to crush this lady." Insane. I mean, just crazy. "We're going to crush this lady, Ina, and her husband in a small town in Massachusetts who look like they started selling Beanie Babies at one time, maybe still have some." I mean, I just wanted you guys to get this right, okay? So then what happens? Well, eBay's RICO lawsuit, which was meant to curb sellers' exodus to Amazon, this was published August 1st, 2019. eBay had filed a racketeering lawsuit accusing Amazon of illegally recruiting or poaching successful eBay sellers. Ina questioned whether suing Amazon would solve eBay's underlying business problem. Her argument essentially was eBay's marketplace sales were declining. Sellers were considering Amazon because they saw better opportunities. Filing a RICO lawsuit does not address the issue of why people are leaving. Management might be blaming Amazon instead of trying to fix the situation. That's when, in one of their newsletters, Ina said Weinig had been unable to stop a decline in marketplace sales, but trying to dissuade sellers from turning to Amazon may not be the best tactic. Boom! 33 minutes later. Guys, I want you to think about this. This is eBay taking on a tiny couple in Massachusetts. Within 33 minutes, the CEO, Weinig, texted the communications officer. So the chief communications officer said, "Ina is out with a hot piece on litigation. If we're ever going to take her down, now is the time." The Weimer character says, "On it." This is when it gets insane. He then texts eBay security chief Jim Baugh a message that includes this. Are you ready for this? This is, I just want to remind everybody, eBay, okay, a couple that has an e-commerce letter, critical of management. In that text, it says, "I want to see ashes as long as it takes, whatever it takes." And people need to understand, this newsletter, okay, this newsletter that's out there, people can comment on it. And there were other people that were very critical of eBay. So the Steiners didn't necessarily control everything as far as the opinions of others. They had, you know, they allowed people to have their opinion. So this is when it gets, if you think it's chaos now, guys, it's starting to get real chaos here. This is eBay. I want to remind everybody where you go and you sell your aunt's crazy lamp.

0: Bloody Pig Halloween mask, a funeral wreath, a book about coping with the death of a spouse, pornography addressed to David but delivered to the neighbors so the neighbors would think he's a weirdo, pizza, and other unwanted deliveries. Oh, it gets better. Okay? So then they had the security people who went out there. They tried to attach GPS to this couple's vehicle. They did all kinds of stuff to these people, threatening essentially to kill them. It got to the point where the husband and wife started sleeping in separate rooms just in case they were attacked. They created fake Twitter accounts. They subscribed the couple to disturbing newsletters, posted fake Craigslist advertisements, advertised sexual encounters at the Steiner homes, advertised estate and yard sales at the address, and publicly accused E-commerce Bites, that was their newsletter, of being dishonest and biased. It was insane. I'm telling you guys, it was insane. From there, what ended up happening? They surveilled the couple's house. They followed David in rented vehicles, photographed the property, planned to enter the garage, purchase equipment to install the GPS, and discuss damaging their fence so eBay could later offer to repair it and gain access to the property. This is insane. They had people fly out there to surveil this couple. When all was said and done, seven former employees or contractors pled guilty. Are you ready for this? Jim Baugh, former senior director of safety and security, 57 months in prison. David Harville, former director of global resiliency, 24 months. Philip Cook, former security manager, 18 months. Stephanie Pop, former global intelligence manager, 12 months. Stephanie Stockwell, home confinement. Veronica Z, home confinement. And Brian Gilbert, former security manager and police captain, also home confinement. Former CEO Devin Wienig and communications chief Steve Weimer were not criminally charged, but they're no longer there. He said, Weimer, the messages were mischaracterized. I don't think so. I don't think anybody buys any of that. In total, the couple settled, after being offered settlements through the years, which they refused to take, from eBay, they got $46.15 million. Former CEO had to give them $2 million. Former operations executive Wendy Jones had to give him $500,000. Former communications chief Steve Weimer gave him $50,000. Total compensation, $48.7 million. And eBay is also going to give $6 million to nonprofit organizations. And the former CEO is going to give $1 million to First Amendment organizations in Ina Steiner's name. Oh, my God. That is just insane. Absolutely insane. Who does that? Who in your right mind does that? You're the CEO of a company, and you're that concerned over this couple. Oh, Lord. We live in a weird time, and every once in a while, it's good to have a weird story. Luckily, nobody was hurt, but my God, how crazy was that story? 323-538-2423 at Chad Benson Show is your X, your Insta, all the other good things. Coming up, One Hit Wonder Wednesday, first Bulwark Capital. 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

0: It is not about sex or S&M. It was really, in their way, they said, because it was the 80s, it was about the, you know, go to it, you can do anything you want attitude America had. And this was kind of something that they said was a sarcastic pep talk to Jimmy Carter. Like, come on, Jimmy, get it together. Famous riff was partly modeled on Roy Orbison's Oh, Pretty Woman. It is hilarious. The hats that they wore, they called them energy domes. And Devo, by the way, is short for de-evolution. You hear the song, you know the song, you gotta love the song. It's quirky, it's fun, and it's all that is truly One Hit Wonder Wednesday. Your One Hit Wonder, peaking at number 14, spending 25 weeks on the chart. 1980, Devo, Whip It. 323-538-2423, at Chad Benson Show. That is your X, your Insta, your YouTube, Facebook, and all the other good things. If you have a One Hit Wonder for us, make sure you get it to us. We'll try to get it on. We love hearing from all of you right here on the Chad Benson Show. Coming up, hour number two, Fauci's hearing going on today about COVID, his response, and the diaries of Mr. Fauci, Dr. Fauci. He's a man of science, Chad. Talk a little bit about that. Iran overnight, back and forth, they go again. This time, Iran starts it. Got some more White Woman Wednesday. Plus, how would you feel if there were drones on your kids' campus at school? We're going to discuss that as well. Plus, communism, is it really on the rise? We will discuss that. The Republicans and Democrats are both betting it is and it isn't, if that makes sense. All that, so much more. Hour number two, Chad Benson Show.
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6: From ABC News, I'm Dave Packer. U.S. Central Command says it's concluded a fresh round of strikes on dozens of targets in Iran in retaliation for Tuesday night's surprise attack on U.S. forces. ABC News talked exclusively with Israeli Prime Minister Benjamin Netanyahu about what he believes are the options that President Trump faces in trying to end the conflict in Iran.
7: He's got basically three options. One, to indeed succeed in making a deal. Two, to continue the blockade. Three, to take military action. Anything that will produce the end of Iran's nuclear program is what we want. That's our common goal. We talked about it.
6: On Capitol Hill, Dr. Anthony Fauci, facing a blistering barrage of questions during a Republican-led Senate hearing on the COVID pandemic. Republican Senator Rand Paul leading the charge. Paul said in a book he believes that COVID came from a Chinese lab funded by the NIH while Fauci was in charge.
8: Many people believe this came from the lab. Do you think that the risks really are worth the benefits for gain-of-function research?
9: On the advice of counsel, I respectfully decline to answer based upon my rights under the Fifth Amendment to the Constitution.
6: Had the 85-year-old answering all questions just like that. In Wisconsin, cleanup in Menasha and Fox River, ravaged by an EF3 tornado earlier this week. Menasha Police Community Liaison Officer Matthew Rowe with an update on the injury.
10: Approximately 60 minor injuries with 40 transports via hospital. The other 20 were self-admission or self-walk-in to those hospitals.
6: Firefighters cleaning up in France and Spain after hundreds of thousands of people have been evacuated due to wildfires. In Columbia, South Carolina, the late Senator Lindsey Graham given a fond farewell in his home state. Governor Henry McMaster.
11: His impact was enormous. And I'm confident, as are you, that there will never be another Lindsey Graham.
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4: It's happening again. I'm talking about the war. We're going to get to the Fauci stuff in a second, but it's happening. This time it was Iran that fired.
5: Saudi Arabia under fire from Iranian-backed groups in the region, shooting down drones in the eastern part of the country. Overnight, the U.S. and Saudi Arabia retaliating, striking Iran-backed proxy groups in Iraq. The first time Saudi Arabia has carried out strikes in that country since the start of the war. And in the Red Sea, the Iranian-backed Houthi rebels in Yemen claim to have struck a Saudi oil tanker, threatening another critical waterway in the Middle East.
4: What do we know? Oil prices have spiked. Missiles were launched at U.S. bases. Saudi has joined the strikes on Iran. So where are we? Well, we're in the same place we have been. No good options remain. There isn't any. There isn't any. Are we going to go whole hog? Probably not. So we're going to do start stop for how long? Great question. Great question. Are we going to go start stop for the foreseeable future? I believe we are. But last night sent a signal, and that signal was we're not going anywhere. And we would like to push this. Which is something that I don't want. I think most of you don't want. In fact, the numbers bear it out. The most unpopular war, when you go and look at wars, okay, and even if we were not involved, take, for instance, the Ukraine war. That was more popular than this. Why is that? Because people saw an injustice being done. A big nation comes in, bullies another nation. This is not popular. It isn't. And it hasn't been popular. For several reasons. One, I don't think anybody buys whatever it is that they're selling. They being the government, right? The government. We're looking around going, exactly why are we in this again? Right? I go back to affordability. Affordability, affordability, affordability. That's the number one issue that Americans have today. This isn't going to make life more affordable. They're more than just a little pissed. They being everybody I talk to over this. Even people who support the president who thought there was going to be no more new wars. Remember how it was pitched to us, though? Remember Ben Shapiro and the likes? Right? Who a lot of people who came after me. Ugh, you're just a wuss, Chad, right? You're un-American. You're un-American. You see what we did there? This is, it's an easy in and easy out. Don't listen to what anybody's got to say. This thing's going to be over in hours.
6: You should take into account the things they say will happen that do not even come close to happening. Okay, fine. So, if President Trump acts, and by acting, again, we are not talking about a full-scale, on-the-ground, boots-on-the-ground invasion of Iran, full-scale regime change, nation-building. No one's talking about that, and I want to point out again, people are lying to you about this. They are lying. Many of them are lying because they believe this is what's going to happen.
4: Okay, well, what's happening? Well, we haven't, Chad, we don't have full-scale boots on the ground. Well, what do we have? Thought it was going to be in, it was going to be out, a couple drones, we'd take care of them, they'd give up. But who's giving up? They're not going anywhere. The IRGC, who controls so much of this, they're a bunch of gangsters who aren't going anywhere because they know they have nowhere to go. It's either they stay, they battle, they hope they get a negotiation that gives them a win, or they die trying, because otherwise that's what they're going to go to jail forever and or be hung. That's kind of the what's going to happen to them. So they have no choice. But I thought this was going to be easy. Well, no, no. I mean, you know, snap of the fingers, we continue to win.
6: I get why people are confused and upset. It feels like things are stalemated, that they're getting broader and more difficult. Why? Well, because what the American people want is victory. There's this bizarre notion in foreign policy that the American people are deeply worried about the immediate cost of war to the enemy. That the American people, that we can't handle the ugliness of war for even a day. That every conflict has to be totally antiseptic. And here I'm not even talking about the American willingness to undergo casualties. No one in America wants American casualties. It's tragedy and a horror. We do understand that war does come along with casualties, and we are willing to undergo those casualties in pursuit of an end and a victory for America. But as far as the idea that, for example, America, we can't hit Kharg Island because the Iranian people would then be deprived of oil resources. The American people are, I should say, not particularly concerned about that.
4: No, and you know what else they're not concerned with? The IRGC and whether or not they were going to get nuclear weapons in Iran. They weren't waking up 6 months ago, a year ago, going, I can't sleep at night because I'm worried about what's going on with Iran. They weren't thinking about it. They were thinking about, I got a big thing to do tomorrow at work. I got to make sure I get, you know, that done in time so I can pick my kid up from soccer practice. Then my wife and I are going to try to have a date night, and I got to pay some bills. That's what they were worried about.
6: We're far more concerned with why we're there not winning. I think what we actually ought to do is say an eye for everything. If you touch a ship in the Strait of Hormuz and we kill the head of the IRGC, we kill Khalibaf, we kill your entire leadership class. Again, we destroy South Pars and we strike hard. One drone and that's what happens. That is the way you win in the middle. By the way, that's the way you win generally.
4: Okay. And how many of you were texting me several months ago saying, I'm really worried about Iran? How many? None. None. Zero, silch, nada. You know how many people are talking about this now? Way too many. Why is that? Because it's become something now. We've created this nightmare. And this nightmare is costing us, and it's going to cost the Republicans. And Trump is trying to figure out how he's going to save this so he comes out with a win. Good luck. I don't think it's going to happen, and it has nothing to do with whether or not I think America could win. We don't have the want to be in this, because there's no reason for us to be in this. And this fear that they're going to get a nuclear weapon and use it the minute they get it is ridiculous. Now you know they're going to try to get a nuclear weapon because they're like, we don't want this to happen to us anymore. And we figured out that little guy over there, little fat guy, right, with the bad haircut over in North Korea, that little guy, he got a nuclear weapon. You know what people don't do? They don't do this. He gets treated different. What do you think? Let me know. 323-538-2423 at Chad Benson Show. Your ex, your Insta, all of the other things. Today, Fauci on the Hill. This is what he had to say.
7: Although it pains me to do so, because of the respect I have for the legislative branch of government and my decades-long record of cooperating with Congress, under the advice of my attorneys, I will invoke my right under the Fifth Amendment of the Constitution to refrain from answering your questions. Thank you.
4: There you go. That's how he started off and the way it did or didn't go, but it doesn't matter. The hearings are going to continue to go on. Rand Paul's actually had security remove Fauci's lawyers from the hearings today. Some of Rand Paul had to say.
8: 1 million Americans died from COVID-19. Some estimate as many as 15 million people died worldwide from COVID-19. Publicly, Anthony Fauci promoted the theory that the virus arose naturally, while privately, he was well aware of a mountain of evidence suggesting the virus originated in the lab. The American people deserve answers. The American people deserve to know why dangerous research was funded by NIAID in a totalitarian country. In a

0: lab that lacked acceptable safety standards. The decision to fund dangerous gain-of-function research in Wuhan, China, will likely go down in history as perhaps one of the worst public health decisions. Frankly, the American people deserve an apology. I hope today Dr. Fauci will come clean, admit it was a mistake to fund dangerous research in China, admit that the risk of this dangerous research exceeded any possible benefits, ask forgiveness, and pledge to help our government devise safeguards so a man-made epidemic never happens again.
1: Hear, hear. Let me tell you what we're going to get. Nothing. We're not going to get any answers at all. We're not going to get any of the questions that we have answered because it's at a point now where it's so contentious. Look, he's 85 years old. I'm going to tell you my straight shooting when it comes to who I think Anthony Fauci is. I think he is a poster person for celebrity. He enjoyed, even though he's not a politician, he enjoyed being the center of attention. He got caught up in it, and he loved every second of it. Throwing out the first pitch at the baseball game, right? Being beloved by all the shows, right? The Fauci sexual, oh, he's just so dreamy. He's all of the things. He's such a great American, and et cetera, et cetera. He also is a human being. So it's not hard to understand why people get caught up with that. I could see how that could happen. But he's a human being because he wanted to CYA himself. He thought he was bigger in many cases, never thought anything was going to happen on his watch. To think for a moment that you couldn't question where this damn thing came from is ridiculous. He was throwing crap out there, and then it became uber political. And then it became algorithms. And from there, it was gone. My take on him, he liked the power, he liked the celebrity, and then when things got ugly, he was a scared old man who didn't want to lose all of that. And this was going to be his crowning achievement. And what did it end up doing? Well, it didn't solve anything, and eventually, through herd immunity and the shot, we got through it and we live our lives today. But questions remain that are still unanswered, and I don't think they're going to be answered anytime soon. What do you think? Let me know. 323-538-2423 at Chad Benson Show. That is your X, your Insta, and all the other good things. Coming up, what the hell is going on with soccer? We will discuss that because now the World Cup's for sale. But first, Incogni is awesome. What are they? They're the best around at doing something that everybody needs to do, which is control your own data. Those spam texts, those scam emails, they're not random. They're fueled by your personal information being bought and sold out there. Data brokers have it, and they can sell it to anybody that wants to buy it. 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It's worked with me incredibly. I am shocked. I don't get text messages anymore. 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Say what? Chad Benson Show. 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
1: Just when you thought soccer talk was gone, lo and behold, FIFA wants to sell the World Cup. Wait, what?
5: There is growing anger and opposition in Europe over Gianni Infantino's attempts to sell off part of FIFA to private investors by creating a new spin-off company that would oversee the rights to the World Cup. And I've learned that UEFA member associations are planning emergency talks this week to discuss their opposition. And on the table is boycotting the World Cup. That is the strength of feeling of concern, particularly about the lack of transparency from FIFA about this whole new strategy that would transform football as we know it. A bit like those Super League plans that UEFA crushed a few years ago. Now, FIFA plans this new venture to be called FIFA Forward Enterprise, and they say it could be worth $20 billion, around £15 billion.
1: Okay, so what they're doing is they're selling future profits and opportunity for dollars right now based on something they know they have. That would be if they have everybody. But why this? Why now? And who could be involved? All of these questions out there. And yes, if you think there's a Trump component to this, there is with the Kushners. Continue, sir.
5: Now, they're looking to raise $4.2 billion from private investors. The pitch from them is that football associations around the world would benefit financially from this. Currently, they're in line to have access to $8 million up until 2030. If these plans go through, FIFA says they could have access to $20 million up to 2030. Money they can spend on infrastructure, grassroots football and national teams, very much trying to win over support by how they could benefit financially. But UEFA are saying that FIFA haven't been transparent over the finances in terms of who does exactly benefit. FIFA have said that the bank JP Morgan is involved. They've also said that leading on the investment will be one Josh Kushner. He is the brother of Jared Kushner, Donald Trump's son-in-law. And this will raise many new questions about the links between Gianni Infantino and Donald Trump and his family.
1: No, no, no, no, no, no. You just had the best World Cup in history. 323-538-2423 is the text and voicemail line right here on the Chad Benson Show. And now you're through greed and want. And I understand, look, you got to make money. You want to make money. You want to capitalize on certain things. You've been in trouble before, FIFA, on numerous occasions for corruption. There's a reason people don't understand. And you are going to crap away all this goodwill. Absolutely infuriating. What do you think? Let me know. Love hearing from each and every one of you. Speaking of calls, you can leave a message on that 323-538-2423 line.
15: Hey, Chad. Been wondering why the allies have not gotten involved in securing the Strait of Hormuz. Is it because they just don't like Trump? They're mad at him for all the stuff he's done? Or do they not see this as a threat to their economy? Thank you.
1: There is a lot of reasons. From what I've been told, and it's easy to see why they haven't got involved. One, they're not thrilled with Trump unilaterally the way he went and did certain things. There's no doubt about that. Two, they have their own political pressures back home in their countries. And Europe in particular is much more susceptible to energy prices fluctuating. Plus, you've got to remember they've got what's going on in Russia and Ukraine on their doorstep and that battle that's going on. And then Europe worries more about the day-to-day potential for terrorism. That's another issue that they worry about. So there's a lot of issues that play into this. And yeah, I think some of it has to do with Trump and his unilateral decision to jump in this. So we'll see what happens going forward if any of them do get involved. Maybe they do, maybe they don't. Time will tell. Coming up, drones in schools. What? We will discuss that among other things. Chad Benson Show.
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19: 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Communication is the key to getting a job done in my field. I also think that it's the key to getting things done in your personal life and personal

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7: ABC News, I'm Dave Packard. U.S. Central Command says it's concluded a fresh round of strikes on dozens of targets in Iran in retaliation for Tuesday night's surprise attack on U.S. forces. On Capitol Hill, Dr. Anthony Fauci facing a blistering barrage of questions during a Republican-led Senate hearing on the COVID pandemic. Fauci invoked his Fifth Amendment rights and refused to answer questions. ABC News legal contributor Royal Oaks.
8: If the Senate committee does vote next week to find Fauci in contempt and the full Senate goes along, the matter could be referred to the U.S. Attorney's Office for criminal prosecution. If convicted, Fauci could be looking at a year in jail and a hefty fine.
7: Firefighters cleaning up in France and Spain after hundreds of thousands of people have been evacuated due to wildfires. DoorDash announced it's one step closer to building its own drone delivery fleet, getting clearance from the FAA to make deliveries using drones. The company says drones will allow DoorDash to serve more customers more efficiently. This is ABC News.
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18: Before we get to White Woman Wednesday, let's check in and see how Fauci started his day. It's very interesting. Little shot across the bow at Rand Paul.
20: During and after the COVID pandemic, I have appeared multiple times for hearings in the Senate and the House, usually under oath, and sat for several days-long transcribed sworn interviews answering questions about the very issues that are now the subject of this hearing. However, given Senator Paul's obvious obsession with calling for my prosecution, his repeated slanderous comments about me, and recently his publicly releasing my unredacted personal diary aimed at embarrassing and intimidating me, the only conclusion I can reach is that the sole reason he is calling me before this committee is to get me to say something, anything, that could vindicate his repeated public pledges that I end up, in his words, quote, behind bars, unquote. Any reasonable person who has followed his unhinged obsession with me would readily come to the same conclusion.
18: Look, do I think you deserve to be behind bars? I think there was a lot of mistakes made. I think you're, as I said earlier, I think you became obsessed with popularity, power, and I think you didn't like a lot of the questions that were being answered about how this thing became this thing, i.e. COVID, the Chinese thing, whatever it was. And because of that, and the fact that there was a lot of people, even scientists, pushing back on you, you didn't want to give up all of that stuff. And then when things didn't go the way I think that you were hoping it was going to go, you became kind of a frightened old man. So that's my take. Do I think you're ever going to go to jail? No, I don't. Do I think that you owe America? I think you owe the world an apology. And I think you and China need to stand up and tell the world, look, you know what? This is what happened. But anybody who had an opposing opinion, you guys wanted to squash that. Anybody who came out and contradicted, not everything, but even some of the things you said, you crushed that down. And the most unforgiving thing was what you did to the children. My kids, my little brothers and sisters, and millions of kids around the country, knowing full well this was not an issue that affected them the way it affected who? Mostly people who were compromised with their immunity and the elderly. But we allowed not just him, but we allowed the politics to get into it, and then it became a giant effing mess. No doubt about that. The rest of the time, he's pled the fifth. So there you go. We move from there to more crazy. It's not

0: of the day. 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

0: stop bullets. I mean, you had to go overboard. It's the only thing you could mention. Like if you said, you know, it's kind of like the flu shot. It'll, if you catch it, no, you can't catch it. And then you found out you could catch it, but you couldn't even mention anything. You know how many times, like at some point, the algorithm, everything changed and you couldn't say anything. You know, it's like that now. You ever watch any people? There's certain things they won't say because the algorithms come in and slap it down. And you're like, oh, God. Yeah, like, if somebody gets killed, they'll say unalived. We know what that is. Frustrating. But I remember those days. I remember those days of like, oh, I said vaccines are okay. Yes, but you didn't say they were the greatest thing in the history of mankind. Because I'm not a vaccine wackadoo. I've got people out there that I know that are still vaccine wackadoos. And, I think it's fair to ask questions about, do we need so many? It's fair to ask questions about certain things. Because if you don't ask questions, how are you going to know what's going on? I mean, we want to know what's going on in our body. I have zero problems with that. But also, like, if you're not going to trust it, and it's weird what we put our trust in. Like, I talk to a couple guys all the time who text me and they're, you know, they'll come out to events that we're at. They are totally anti-vaxxers across the board. I mean, you know, as my buddy Gatiss would say, they're plague enthusiasts. They are. You know what though? They'll take the GLP-1 shot and they'll also take testosterone. And I laugh. And I'm like, they're like, well, we know what's in it. I'm like, you don't know what's in it. You can't even pronounce what's in it. Don't tell me. Because one of them is deemed political, and the other one for them is deemed as something that's important to them. So, I mean, once vaccines, and remember, prior to COVID, let's not forget, the anti-vaxxers were the hardcore left who thought you got autism from it. So that was odd, too. So this whole, that entire moment in time, outside of there being no traffic, was surreal and bizarre. Not that no traffic wasn't surreal. It was just, at least it was, you know, if you're going to be out and about, at least there's no traffic. People driving around in their car wearing a mask. What the hell are you doing? Oh, kids, coming up, a little What's Trending, but first, Bulwark Capital. My friends over at Bulwark Capital want to talk to you about what's going on in the world of investments. 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
1: All right, Spud, I was trending on this Wednesday, so we get you over the hump, baby. We're going to start with Google. Number one trending thing, Madison beer. Now you're thinking to yourself, what kind of beer is that? A hot kind. She got engaged yesterday to...

0: Mr. Justin Herbert of the LA San Diego Chargers. Ruby Rivy, Rippy. I'm quite sure how to say that. She's sharing some fresh details of some sort of affair that potentially she had with the old Gavin Newsom. Iran, trending as well. Snowstorm, because, yeah, of course. In Fairbanks, Mega Millions. Somebody won it. Wasn't me. Florida. $800 million. Bacon recall. eBay. Colt Gray sentenced to life without parole for the shooting in Georgia at his high school. Over to Yahoo. Number one trending thing. Madison Beer. Japan earthquake. OpenAI says, maybe when it got out and tried to hack some other stuff. Okay. Molly Ringwald. Ali Sheedy, are you reuniting? Really? No, they just took a picture. Lindsey Graham, they eulogized him yesterday. Spider-Man, brand new day, drawing rave reviews. And of course, Fauci, his entries in his diary. He's like, I hope he really likes me because I am science. Finally, over to X. Netanyahu, Zelensky, Medicare. Is Trump going to do away with Part D? It's going to be okay, though, because they got it covered over there. Reform, Rhino, Farage, Russia, Iran, Save Act, AI, Lego video mocks Trump with Epstein, also trending. There you guys go. Now you know what's trending, and we delivered it right to you here on the Chad Benson Show. Tony Romo's arrest for suspected OWI after a golf tournament. What's OWI? Am I missing something in the OWI? Is that... What is that? I don't know. That's something new. Oh, I see. I see. It's operating while intoxicated. All kinds of new stuff going on here. Meanwhile, yesterday, there was a lot going on around the White House. We touched on it throughout the day. But Zelensky was in town. Okay? So, and there's this weird kind of thing that's happening, this shift with Zelensky. That is rather interesting because I think Trump looks at him and says, well, this guy, right? Like this guy here, he's doing stuff, right? Like he's making things happen. Even when we, turned away from them, you know, it seems to be that he's doing some stuff. And there's no doubt they have fundamentally not just changed the war. They have fundamentally changed warfare because of drones.
1: President Zelensky has actually said it publicly at points. He believes that President Trump likes winners. He wants to be associated with winners. And suddenly, President Trump seems to see Ukraine as a much better prospect in that regard. And it's not just President Trump who seems to be changing his opinion of Zelensky. Inside the MAGA movement, there's been a very interesting turn.
0: It has been a very interesting turn, and we'll see what comes of it. How long will MAGA stick with them? But Zelensky has shown to be a wartime leader, like him or don't like him. I mean, he is... done some stuff. There ain't no doubt about that. And they have changed war with the way that they've used drones. Speaking of changes, we're going to change the subject and talk about arguably the weirdest story that finally has a conclusion that you may never have heard, and you need to hear this. Insane. We do that straight ahead. Chad Benson Show.
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6: ABC News, I'm Dave Packer. CENTCOM says the U.S. military has concluded a new round of retaliatory strikes on Iran, making good Wednesday night on President Trump's vow to retaliate after Iran launched attacks on U.S. bases Tuesday. Israeli Prime Minister Benjamin Netanyahu spoke exclusively with ABC's Lindsay Davis to discuss the ongoing Iranian war, shrugging off claims that he had misled President Trump into getting involved in the conflict during a now infamous meeting between the leaders in the lead-up to the war.
7: No, I didn't mislead anything. And the president didn't need to have, you know, nobody tells President Trump what to do.
6: A new Quinnipiac poll shows 66% of voters say the war with Iran has not been worth fighting. Fed Chair Kevin Warsh and the Federal Reserve voting to hold interest rates steady on Wednesday. Dr. Anthony Fauci Wednesday refused to answer questions from a Senate committee led by Senator Rand Paul looking into the origins of COVID-19. Fauci invoking the Fifth Amendment dozens of times. This is ABC News.
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0: I tell you what, while we're talking about Fauci, we're talking about all this chaos and craziness, we forgot there's a whole thing going on in the Middle East called Iran, the war. It heated up again.
21: Jordan's military confirming they shot down 5 missiles, the move marking a stark escalation in the war. The president had decided to hold off on a massive strike, hoping to revive negotiations. Trump last night once again insisting that Iran wants to make a deal. But Iran has publicly shown no interest in that, and the war already showing signs of expanding throughout the region. Saudi Arabia under fire from Iranian-backed groups in the region, shooting down drones in the eastern part of the country.
0: So this moment in time reminds me of the movie Jaws. You guys see Jaws? I like to use these analogies. You guys remember this? Things were going sideways for Larry, the mayor of Amity, and after Brody's kids were almost gobbled up by the shark, everybody saw what was going on, realized this was not a good thing and that maybe they weren't telling the truth. And the mayor is still trying to figure out how he can save it.
22: I'm sorry. I'm truly sorry. You want a pen, Larry? Yeah, a pen, you know. Because you're going to do what you do best. I'm going to sign this voucher so I can hire a contractor. I don't know if I can do that without...
23: I'm going to hire Quint to kill the shark.
22: August.
23: What are you talking about? Larry, the summer is over. You're the mayor of Shark City. These people think you want the beaches open.
0: And that's what I think Trump is right now. Trump's trying to figure out, how do I save this? It's not going well. I only have bad options. And this has nothing to do with whether or not we can win a war against Iran. We can eviscerate them. We can make it so there is no more Iran. We recognize that. We're not going to do that because that's awful. Trump is trying to save something. He's trying to walk a fine line between the stock market and oil and gas prices and the rising cost of life, and at the same time, stopping them from getting a nuclear weapon or whatever. I don't even know what he knows. What is he negotiating for? You know these people are never going to give in. So Trump's trying to save the summer, which is his world, not the summer. It is his legacy. It is potentially the midterms. It is all of the things that he is trying to do. And at this point in time, sometimes you just got to hire Quint and be done with it, which didn't go well either. At least not for Quint. Oh, Lord. 323-538-2423. At Chad Benson Show is your X, your Insta. Now on to something even weirder and wackier.

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13: As we wrap it up on this Wednesday, it is time for one of our favorite things we do as we get you over the hump. It is One Hit Wonder Wednesday. We take a listen back to a song that made us all go, oh, I remember that song, and I like that song, and this is one of my favorite One Hit Wonders of all time. 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
3: From ABC News, I'm Dave Packer. A new wave of U.S. strikes hitting dozens of targets across Iran. Central Command saying U.S. forces took aim at Iranian military command centers and missile and drone facilities. These latest attacks coming just hours after President Trump vowed to retaliate against Iran for firing at American forces in the Middle East.
4: We can hit them very hard. I mean, I can actually say that because there's very little they can do about it. It was a different group than we're dealing with. They've already apologized, but, you know, we got to smack them a little bit.
3: A vote initially set for Thursday on Todd Blanche's nomination for Attorney General postponed. Republican Senators John Cornyn and Tom Tillis still not on board, and Cornyn canceled a meeting with Blanche. They're demanding written assurances from the Justice Department.

0: We are Red Eye Radio. He's Eric Carling. I'm Gary McNamara.
1: Which brings me to our second point. Then we can go through all the other points, everything that that you and I both want to bring up on this. Because the second point sort of relates to the first point, which is the separation of powers and that Fauci was a bureaucrat. And we don't put anybody on a pedestal at all. No one. That's basically the only defense you saw from Democrats yesterday. There was no one. I didn't see anyone take what he put in his diary and attempt to justify what he said in public.
2: No one did that.
1: And that's how you know it was basically exactly what they said. Worship the bureaucrat. Do not question the bureaucrat. He led us through this terrible time. Let's not get in, you know, to what he actually did.
2: Right.
1: You know, or he did this good or he did that good. Therefore, we're not going to talk about anything else that he did that might have been bad.
2: Right.
1: And so if you did this right, and I'm thinking, yeah, that's how we deal in society. Well, you know, that was a great priest. Great priest for just, you know, a half century. And just the fact that, you know, the priest abused boys, you know, why are we focusing on that instead of all the good things that the person did?
2: Well,
1: that was basically what you got yesterday from the Democrats. I didn't see one anywhere. And I searched anyone to say, here's what he said here. Well, here's how you can resolve with what he said in public over here, as opposed to what he wrote in his diary or was saying in private over here, or actually what was happening with the doctors and the panels that he was talking
2: to. Well, Tim Walz made that very same excuse for somebody here recently. You judge them based on their worst day. We shouldn't judge them based on their worst day. Remember that
1: whole
2: thing?
1: The immigrant, the rapist.
2: Yes.
1: Right.
2: We shouldn't judge them by one bad day.
1: Raped a child, right.
2: Yeah.
1: Wow.
2: Yep.
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0: 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He is Eric Carlin. I'm Gary McNamara.
1: I said contempt of court. Contempt of Congress. And yes, we'll get into some of the legalities now that Fauci may face.

0: We are on our radio. He is Eric Carlin. I'm Gary McNamara.
1: I was going to say, I got two more things. Actually, I probably have 200, but two more things. First off, Rand Paul making the opening statement.
2: Yeah.
1: That could also be viewed as, well, you didn't start and say, look, I have no opening statement. I take the fifth.
2: Right.
1: You went after Rand Paul. You said, you know, here's why I'm not going to answer questions right. because he's coming at.
2: Right.
1: Once you start that, you know, especially in a court of law, I don't know how it applies in the Senate, but once you start defending yourself and your actions at that particular point, you know, in courts, you can't take the fifth any longer.
2: Right.
1: Because what you're saying is, I'm going to give my side, but I won't be cross-examined yeah. on it.
2: Right.
1: And that is a, you know, to me, I look at that and go, is that a potential problem? The other thing is, when he said, well, the reason he's got to answer questions is because he respects the legislature, but Rand Paul wants to put him in jail. Well, that doesn't hold anywhere because there isn't a prosecutor out there. You could sit there and say, any civil or criminal court where there's a prosecutor is wrong, and you can take the fifth because the prosecutor wishes to put you in jail.
2: Right.
1: It's a dumb argument.
2: Right. They just have it out for me.
1: Be interesting to see what happens. Because I do wonder whether, you know, what Josh Hawley brought up about the money that he made, which is outside, I think you can make a great case, is outside any of his official duties in the NIH.
2: Right. Those were actions right. that were done now.
1: To personally benefit yourself. It's not an official action, right?
2: That was separate.
1: Right.
2: That didn't go through payroll, as far as I know. Right?
1: No, exactly right.
2: So if it had gone through payroll, you know, the government payroll, then maybe you could make that case, but it didn't.
1: Fauciola. That's an inside joke.
2: Follow the money instead
1: of payola.
2: Exactly.
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0: We are Red Eye Radio. He's Eric Carlin. I'm Gary McNamara. Coming up on the bottom of the hour, the head of the Democrats in the Senate is asked precisely about the Democrats who call themselves the Democrat Socialists of America, who want to shut down the Senate, and what he thinks about that.
1: Uh-huh.
0: So we'll get to that, because that's one of the things we've been looking for, is how will the Democrat members of Senate, the Senate, address that? And also, back at war again, Iran going after military sites and everything else. Obviously, you know, Trump was saying, the Iranians called me and said, please don't attack, please don't attack. Well, it's our turn now. And I'm just like, oh, God, stop the blah, blah, blah, blah, blah.
1: Yeah.
0: You know, it's like, you know, they're trying to kill U.S. service people, because if they kill U.S. service people, the pressure will be on from you to withdraw.
1: Right.
0: So you better understand that now. If you're not going to finish the job, you increase the chances of U.S. military forces being killed, because that's what they wish to do, because then they know the pressure will be on to stop. But we'll get to that. Adam Halsey wrote this yesterday.
1: Okay,
0: on X. Just a reminder. Real and qualified health professionals and independent journalists who asked questions were shut down, silenced, shadow banned, called conspiracy theorists, among worse things, all because Fauci knowingly lied and bragged to himself about it. Also enriched himself behind the scenes with behind the scenes deals. Go ahead, defend the indefensible. You notice they don't defend the actual substance of what Fauci said here versus where what Fauci said over here.
1: Right.
0: They can't touch it.
1: There's no way.
0: So they're not defending the indefensible. They're just ignoring it as if it never happened.
1: Yep. That's what you do. That's what they do every single day on major issues.
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0: Eric Carlin. I'm Gary McNamara.
1: Which brings me to our second point. Then we can go through all the other points, everything that that you and I both want to bring up on this. Because the second point sort of relates to the first point, which is the separation of powers, and that Fauci was a bureaucrat, and we don't put anybody on a pedestal at all. No one. That's basically the only defense you saw from Democrats yesterday. There was no one. I didn't see anyone take what he put in his diary and attempt to justify what he said in public.
2: No one did that.
1: That's how you know it was basically exactly what they said. Worship the bureaucrat. Do not question the bureaucrat. He led us through this terrible time. Let's not get in, you know, to what he actually did.
2: Right.
1: You know, or he did this good or he did that good. Therefore, we're not going to talk about anything else that he did that might have been bad.
2: Right.
1: And so if you did this right, and I'm thinking, yeah, that's how we deal in society. Well, you know, that was a great priest. Great priest for just, you know, a half century. And just the fact that, you know, the priest abused boys, you know, why are we focusing on that instead of all the good things that the person did?
2: Well,
1: that was basically what you got yesterday from the Democrats. I didn't see one anywhere. And I searched anyone to say, here's what he said here. Well, here's how you can resolve with what he said in public over here, as opposed to what he wrote in his diary or was saying in private over here, or actually what was happening with the doctors and the panels that he was talking
2: to. Well, Tim Walz made that very same excuse for somebody here recently. You judge them based on their worst day. We shouldn't judge them based on their worst day. Remember that
1: illegal immigrant, the rapist.
2: Yes.
1: Right.
2: We shouldn't judge them by one bad day.
1: Raped a child. Right.
2: Yeah.
1: Wow.
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1: Kids.
2: Well, Emily made the honor roll.
1: Oh, good for her.
2: Yeah, we're really proud of her. Tyler, on the other hand, though.
1: What's going on?
2: He's been moody lately, just feeling down and not like himself.
1: Oh, we've been there. Nick was struggling last spring. He was so anxious and stressed.
2: Really? What helped?
1: Well, he joined the soccer team. And ever since, he's been a lot happier. He has more energy, he's less stressed, and he's definitely in a better mood at home. It's made a huge difference.
2: That's awesome.
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0: We are Runner Radio. He is Eric Carlin. I'm Gary McNamara.
1: I was going to say, I got two more things. Actually, I probably have 200, but two more things. First off, Rand Paul making the opening statement.
2: Yeah.
1: That could also be viewed as, well, you didn't start and say, look, I have no opening statement. I take the fifth.
2: Right.
1: You went after Rand Paul. You said, you know, here's why I'm not going to answer questions right. because he's coming at.
2: Right.
1: Once you start that, you know, especially in a court of law, I don't know how it applies in the Senate, but once you start defending yourself and your actions at that particular point, you know, in courts, you can't take the fifth any longer.
2: Right.
1: Because what you're saying is, I'm going to give my side, but I won't be cross-examined yeah. on it.
2: Right.
1: And that is a, you know, to me, I look at that and go, is that a potential problem? The other thing is, when he said, well, the reason he's got to answer questions is because he respects the legislature, but Rand Paul wants to put him in jail. Well, that doesn't hold anywhere because there isn't a prosecutor out there. You could sit there and say, any civil or criminal court where there's a prosecutor is wrong, and you can take the fifth because the prosecutor wishes to put you in jail.
2: Right.
1: It's a dumb argument.
2: Right. They just have it out for me.
1: Be interesting to see what happens. Because I do wonder whether, you know, what Josh Hawley brought up about the money that he made, which is outside, I think you can make a great case, is outside any of his official duties in the NIH.
2: Right. Those were actions right. that were done now.
1: To personally benefit yourself.
2: Yeah,
1: that's not an official
2: was,
1: action, right?
2: That was not, that was separate.
1: Right.
2: That didn't go through payroll, as far as I know. Right?
1: No, exactly right.
2: So if it had gone through payroll, you know, the government payroll, then maybe you could make that case, but it didn't.
1: Fauciola. That's
2: yeah.
1: an inside
2: well, follow,
1: joke.
2: Instead well, follow of payola, the, follow
1: instead
2: the
1: of,
2: money.
1: Instead yeah. of payola.
2: Exactly.
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0: jeez. We're speaking with Elizabeth O'Brien, senior personal finance reporter at Barron's. The story is called Retiring This Year. You'll need more than $185,000 just for medical bills. That's across the course of your retirement, right?
1: Yeah, exactly.
0: What about long-term care? That's not even part of this calculation,
1: exactly.
0: Right?
1: That's an important exclusion. It's important to note that the Fidelity's estimate does not include long-term care, which is, of course, a big wild card. Some people will, you know, not need it at all. Some people will need long care. The average is between 2 or 3 years if you do end up needing it, and that is excluded from this total.
0: Goodness. How about HSAs as a tool here to try to help yourself?
1: They are a great tool. They are about the best tool out there because they are triple tax free. So you can put it, you can put money into your HSA, get it the tax deduction up front. The money grows tax free.
0: Thanks, Elizabeth. Elizabeth O'Brien, senior personal finance reporter at Barron's. 30 minutes now after the hour on This Morning, America's First News.
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7: ABC News, I'm Sherry Preston. Bargain hunters may be looking to buy some stocks early this morning. Futures pointing to a slightly higher open after the huge sell-off on Wednesday. The Dow seeing its biggest drop in more than a year amid questions about what the Fed will be doing with interest rates. It's keeping rates steady for now, but there are three Fed governors who have voted to raise rates in September. This is the U.S. overnight carried out what CENTCOM is calling a heavy wave of attacks on Iran. But ABC's Mary Bruce says when it comes to the war,
8: Americans increasingly gloomy. A new Quinnipiac poll shows 66% of voters say the war with Iran has not been worth fighting. Trump says he's still hoping to strike a deal with Iran.
7: Iran launching fresh attacks of its own. Jordan this morning saying it knocked down 5 Iranian missiles. With 2 Republican senators still not fully on board with Todd Blanche's nomination to get the attorney general job permanently, the Senate Judiciary Committee has postponed a vote that was set to take place today. This is ABC News.
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7: Thanks for joining us. The tiniest of newborns who defied all odds at birth is officially graduating from the neonatal intensive care unit at Palm Beach Children's Hospital at St. Mary's Medical Center in Florida. Baby Saphir, a micro preemie born at 22 weeks, who weighed only 1 pound, 3 ounces, had a long journey. Doctors told the new parents that their son had only a 10% chance of survival. However, last week, after spending 13 months in the NICU, Saphir finally went home. Renee Holloway, director of nursing at the NICU, told People.com that the journey reflects remarkable strength, the unwavering love of the family, and the dedication of an entire team that never stopped believing that his day would arrive. The former micro preemie, who underwent multiple surgeries, recently celebrated his first birthday in the hospital at a NICU graduation ceremony, complete with his own knit cap and tassel. For Nicole Murray and Dom Savino, I'm Gordon Deal. 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

0: NBC News, I'm Sherry Preston. Fresh attacks across the Middle East. Jordan saying it had to shoot down several Iranian missiles. Kuwait says an Iranian strike hit a Chinese company, killing one person. And CENTCOM carrying out strikes overnight after President Trump declared,
1: "We're going to hit him very hard."
0: That military action, one of three options that Israeli Prime Minister Benjamin Netanyahu sees for the way forward. Netanyahu spoke with ABC's Lindsay Davis around the ways forward this week.
2: He's got basically three options. One, to indeed succeed making a deal. Two, to continue the blockade. Three, to take military action. Anything that will produce the end of Iran's nuclear program is what we want. That's our common goal. We talked about it.
0: Stock markets may be ready to rebound a bit after a day that saw the Dow sink by 1,100 points. Its worst sell-off in more than a year. Search teams looking for a 10-year-old swept away by floodwaters in northern New Jersey. This is ABC News.
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0: We're back on America in the Morning. It's 5 till. A Hollywood star is facing more allegations of sexual assault. Kevin Carr has the latest on the troubles facing Jared Leto.
1: Jared Leto has come under fire again with allegations of sexual assault. Multiple instances have been included in the BBC documentary Jared Leto, Hollywood's Dark Secret. One woman called Etta said she met Leto when she was only 16 and their conversation soon became sexually explicit.
2: Oh, well, are you a virgin? Do you have any kinks? Like, what are you interested in?
1: Later, Etta said Leto's lawyer trying to get her to sign an NDA.
2: I never signed it. I made an excuse the first time and then just didn't respond after that.
1: Another accusation came from a woman called Isabel, who met Leto while working in a Las Vegas mall in 2002 when she was only 17. She said she was invited to his motel room.
3: He called me and he was like, hey, like, come in here so we can talk while I'm, you know, in the shower.
1: After the alleged assault happened, she tried to leave.
3: He went outside and I remember he like specifically like looked to the left and looked almost like seeing if there was anybody around before he let me out of the room.
1: One accuser known as Clara says she brought up the age of consent when she met him at the Chateau Marmont in Los Angeles.
4: My dad was in law enforcement that I knew with certainty that here in California, the age of consent is 18. He just kind of shrugged it off like it wasn't a huge concern for him.
1: Leto declined to comment for the documentary, but since its release, his representative sent a statement to the BBC saying, quote, these claims are absolutely and categorically false. I'm Kevin Carr.
0: President Trump announced multi-billion dulles sweeping changes for Dulles International Airport just outside Washington, D.C. Correspondent Jennifer King reports the extreme makeover will include refurbishing two of the airport concourses and putting an end to the airport's people movers.
5: President Trump is announcing a makeover of Dulles International Airport near Washington that will eliminate the 1962 people movers but retain the soaring landmark terminal designed by Aero Saarinen.
6: One of the worst airports anywhere in the world. We're going to make it maybe the best with some hard work and some good thought process.
5: The airport renovation includes a new passenger train, walking tunnel, and moving walkways.
7: We are going to get rid of the people movers, Mr. President. So if you don't know what these are like elevated buses. It's kind of like, it looks like it's from Star Wars, if you will. And they're slow and people are angry about them. We are going to get rid of those. We are going to have a horseshoe train system throughout the airport. And as you mentioned, right down the spine of the airport is going to be a walkway. So easy access to all of your gates.
5: Transportation Secretary Sean Duffy says they hope to start construction next spring. Trump used a laser pointer to highlight renderings of the $22.5 billion project.
6: This is very exciting to me. As a builder, somebody that builds lots of big, nice projects before I got here, and we're doing some of the best in the world right now. This is all about the Dulles Airport remodeling.
5: Jennifer King, Washington.
0: Thanks for joining us today. America in the Morning for Thursday, July 30th, 2026 is produced by Jeff McKay. I'm John Trout. This is Westwood One.
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11: 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I'm Grant Mackill.
12: And I'm Heather Roberts. It is 5 o'clock. Here are some of our top stories this morning.
11: Much of Warm Springs remains evacuated for a fire that's already destroyed six homes.
12: The saga that is the renovation of Moda Center has its next chapter today. We'll explain in sports at 5:15.
11: And a big screen heist gets remade yet again. Entertainment News at 5:27.
12: Stories and more on the way starting in just about 90 seconds. But first, we have traffic and weather together on the ones, and it is 5:01. Good morning, John Morales. How about our first look at that Thursday morning commute?
13: Good morning. We're starting off with a minor crash. It's southbound Highway 120 at North Columbia Boulevard. Looks like they've got everything off to the shoulder. Traffic is just a little cautious getting by. We're seeing some road work slowing things down on southbound 5. That tightens up from just after Highway 502 down to Northeast 179th Street. Then it looks good through the 205 split down into Vancouver. No worries northbound. It's still about a 15-minute ride from Tualatin up to the Markham Bridge. No worries east-west. Sunset Highway's wide open from Cedar Hills into 405. That's only about a 5-minute ride. From the KXL Traffic Center, I'm John Morales.
11: Today, just like yesterday, mostly sunny skies and 80 degrees. Lows tonight in the mid-50s, maybe about 58 or so. Should be clear overnight. Now, tomorrow, we're going to heat up hot, 87 degrees for Friday. Now for Saturday, it's going to go right back down to 76 degrees with cloudy skies, maybe even a light trace of rain throughout the day. And on Sunday, mostly sunny with 76 degrees, warming right back up to the high 80, mid-80s, and then maybe 90 for the start of next week. Right now in downtown Portland, there are a few clouds out there, and it's 60 degrees.
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11: It is 5:02. The mayor of North Plains abruptly resigned yesterday, just a year after he was appointed to the post. KXL's Noah Friedman reports it comes days after the interim city manager quit.
14: In his resignation letter, North Plains Mayor Aaron Dumbro criticized city government for its dysfunction, saying he could not work with a council which lost three of its councilors in the last year. 10 days ago, the city hired an interim city manager, Gary Marks, who quit only 8 days later with similar complaints. In a statement, the city says there is, quote, effectively no administrative leadership. The council and city attorney will hold a special meeting tomorrow. Noah Friedman, FM News 101.
12: With nearly 2 months left in the fire season, Oregon is quickly approaching a record number of acres burned.
11: According to Oregon's Department of Forestry, almost 1.8 million acres have burned as of Wednesday. The record is 1.9 million set in 2024. Mitch Elliott reports on the 60,000-acre Bench Fire, which has destroyed six homes and pushed hundreds into evacuation shelters.
15: The Bench Fire has been unpredictable, with rapidly shifting winds sending flames into populated areas of the Warm Springs Reservation.
16: So as the tribal members were having to move and the stress of everything, and it's very, very, very stressful.
15: Tribal CEO Edward Henderson says 80% of the reservation is either evacuated or sheltering in place. The Bench Fire has destroyed six homes, but it's not his only worry.
16: What's going to happen with the Grasshopper Fire, which is to the north of us? Will it make the reservation boundary?
15: Mitch Elliott, FM News 101.
12: Scammers use opportunities like wildfires to find new victims. KXL's Dane Vodder reports.
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18: The United Way or something like that that you're familiar with, or even like a local grassroots organization that you're familiar with, that's a more trusted source to donate to than a random person.
17: Aaron Zizit with Oregon Emergency Management says scammers also pose as contractors for repairs following a wildfire, often going door to door.
18: Someone is trying to get you to sign up for something immediately, this too good to be true offer, walk away.
17: Check whether a contractor is registered with the Oregon Construction Contractors Board. 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
12: You can also verify a nonprofit with the Oregon Department of Justice.
11: Investigators worry a McMinnville man accused in a Yamhill County sex abuse case may have more victims. Luis Miguel Straub was arrested Tuesday. Detectives believe between 2014 and 2019 he abused a child he knew. They learned he may have been involved in youth soccer in the Hillsborough area and was employed by a company providing support to people with

0: disabilities. Anyone with information related to the case or other incidents involving Straub is asked to contact the Yamhill County Sheriff's Office.
1: New evidence in the deaths of two women from the early 70s and 90s may have or have Gresham police detectives traveling across the country and asking for more tips. KXL's Brett Recamp has the latest.
2: Astrid Bridges was 45 when she was found dead outside her Gresham home in 1993. She was the second wife of John Bridges, whose first wife was found dead in 1972 in Kentucky. Both deaths were originally ruled accidental, then became murder cases. Gresham PD Detective Adam Wright says they recently traveled to John's home in Missouri.
3: With the passage of time and the evolution of forensic science and law enforcement practices, we've been able to take a look back and determine that this was a homicide and are now investigating it.
2: Wright stopped short of naming the husband of the murdered women, John, their prime suspect. Brett Recamp, FM News 101.
0: Daimler Truck is moving its Portland manufacturing operations to plants in North and South Carolina by the end of this year. The company says about 375 local employees will be affected, though plans to help them find other positions. Daimler will keep its North American headquarters, engineering operations, and vehicle testing in Portland.
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0: It is 10 past 5 o'clock, and you're listening to Portland's Morning News on this Thursday, July 30th. I'm Heather Roberts alongside Grant McHill. Here are some of the stories we're working on today.
1: Clackamas County is building hope for people battling addiction and homelessness.
0: The NFL's most unique player makes a big change. We'll explain in sports at 5:15.
1: And on Wall Street, stock futures rise as traders hope to recover from Wednesday's sell-off. Business news at 5:26.
0: First, we have traffic and weather together on the ones, and it is 5:11. With a look at those roads, here's John Morales.
2: We just have one minor crash right now, southbound North Portland Road. That's Highway 120 at North Columbia Boulevard. It's all off to the shoulder. Traffic is a little slow getting by, however. There is some road work slowing you down on southbound 5 that tightens up from just after Highway 502 down to Northeast 179th Street. Then you're back on the gas. Still only about a 7-minute ride from Vancouver into Portland, and no worries northbound. 84 looks good east and west. There is that long-term road work where one lane is closed in either direction between McCord Creek and Warrendale. The Warrendale ramps are also closed along with that, but so far, like I said, it's not affecting the pace of things. Traffic also looks good north and south on 205. From the KXL Traffic Center, I'm John Morales.
1: Mostly sunny skies today, 80 degrees, perfect weather on the way for today. Tomorrow, though, going to warm up to 87 degrees, and then Saturday, curveball back down to 76. Maybe even a light trace of rain throughout the day. Sunday morning clouds back up to 76 degrees, or about the same as Saturday there. But again, today it's mostly sunny and 80. Right now in downtown Portland, I do see a few clouds out there, and it's 60 degrees.
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1: It's 5:12 now, and Portlanders are calling out city councilors for firing bizarre personal attacks during last week's tense budget debate. And KXL's Gil Cunningham reports the council got an earful Wednesday.
3: Annette Johnson and Jack Dickinson are tired of the fights between progressives and moderates, but they said last week brought a new low with jabs between councillors Angelita Murillo and Loretta Smith over Mayor Keith Wilson's tie-breaking budget vote.
4: You guys are making a fool of yourself. 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
6: I was not directing my comment to Councillor Smith.
7: 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You didn't say moderates. I asked the question, who are you calling daddy? And you said he's your daddy, not my daddy.
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0: An audit by the Oregon Secretary of State finds Department of Corrections facilities don't always identify people who can't speak English. It results in people receiving worse care. Now, that audit also includes the Oregon Youth Authority. They recommend identifying language needs when a person enters the system, making translation available in healthcare settings, and embedding language accessibility throughout facilities. Both agencies agreed with those recommendations.
1: More adults struggling with substance use disorders in Clackamas County will soon have expanded access to treatment and other assistance. Here's KXL's Tim Lance.
8: The county's new recovery campus will be a two-building facility that will provide care for adults suffering from addiction. At the groundbreaking ceremony, Governor Tina Kotek saying the campus will offer detox, stabilization, mental health care, residential treatment, medical assisted treatment, and peer support.
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8: The governor adds that may sound simple,
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8: The campus is going to add 76 treatment beds and provide more outpatient services. 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
0: Bacon distributed to both Oregon and Washington is under recall. Over 12,000 pounds of bacon entered the U.S. from Canada without the required import reinspection, leading to that recall. 12-ounce vacuum packages of Royal Natural Applewood smoked uncured bacon, as well as Top Value uncured hardwood smoked bacon with sell-by dates in the first week of September, are recalled. You are advised to return the recalled items to the store or throw them away. No one's throwing away bacon.
1: Even bad bacon?
0: No.
1: 5:15, time for sports. 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It's an important day today for the future of the Trailblazers in Rip City. From the KXL Sports Desk with the update, here's John Eric Smith.
10: Yes, sir, Grant. The Portland City Council is scheduled to conduct a work session from 9:30 to 12:30 today to discuss contributing up to $120 million public dollars to renovate the city-owned Moda Center. The meeting comes after the city sent the Blazers a term sheet as a starter to negotiations on a deal that would update the aging arena and keep the team in Portland for the foreseeable future. The city also invited the team to participate in today's discussions. And boy, has it been drama just all week. At first, City Council President Jamie Dunphy reported to The Athletic the team was skipping the meeting. And then the team responded that it hadn't yet decided what it was going to do, only to have Dunphy admit that he was relying on dated information. And Oregon Live is reporting today Blazers President Dwayne Hankins is expected to be in attendance. We will have an update on what happens today on Portland's afternoon news, so literally stay tuned. On the diamond last night in La La Land, the Mariners tried to make it two in a row against baseball's best team.
11: Swung on, smoked right to Freeman, leans down, makes the catch on the line drive, and that is it. That's the ball game. Mariners lose 4-2 to the Dodgers. This series now even at one game apiece.
10: Los Angeles remains undefeated when hurler Eric Lauer starts on the bump. He was acquired in May from the Blue Jays for cold, hard cash. The rubber match is tonight with first pitch from Chavez Ravine at 7:10. Let's go to the gridiron. The NFL Swiss Army Knife is looking for a new home.
12: 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A 60-yard scamper for Taysom Hill!
10: Quarterback slash tight end slash running back Taysom Hill says he will not suit up for the Saints for a 10th season. With sports at 15 and 45, John Eric Smith, FM News 101.
0: It is 5:17.
13: From ABC News, I'm Sherry Preston. Another night of missiles fired from U.S. forces into Iran and from Iran toward bases housing U.S. troops. ABC's Karen Waugh says the American strikes came after a six-day lull in fighting.
14: There's growing concern that the war is expanding. Reported drone strikes hit two ships at a port in Egypt, including a U.S.-owned tanker. And now a report from Reuters saying China could be sending Iran shoulder-fired missiles. China denies the report.
13: In an exclusive interview with ABC's Lindsay Davis, Israeli Prime Minister Benjamin Netanyahu said he didn't think the clogged Strait of Hormuz would be a problem for long.
15: I don't think the straits are going to be that powerful a leverage because people will move the energy pipelines out of the straits to the Red Sea, from there to Israel and the Mediterranean. We can unblock this choke point, and we will.
13: Oil is trading higher once again, though, and the markets are looking toward a higher opening following the Dow's worst day in more than a year.
16: As the conflict deepens, so has Americans' frustrations with the war. A new Quinnipiac poll finds that 66% of Americans say the war is not worth fighting. At the White House, the president asked if he would always respond to an Iranian strike.
17: Will I always hit back?
18: Yes.
17: Pretty much.
13: That's ABC's Rachel Scott at the White House. Russian attacks across Ukraine overnight, killing at least 8 people and wounding dozens of others. Officials say with the heaviest casualties and aftermath reported in the eastern regions of Dnipro and Lviv. The death toll from the earthquake in southern Japan believed to be about 34 people. Time running out to find survivors. There have been more than 250 aftershocks since the original magnitude 7.1 tremor. It's a big day for tech stocks. Both Apple and Amazon report earnings after the closing bell. This is also Tim Cook's last earning call as the CEO of Apple. You're listening to ABC News.
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0: Oregon is rapidly approaching a record number of acres burned, and fire season is far from over.
1: High turnover at North Plains City Hall has some asking, who's running that city?
0: Plus, record labels hash out guidelines for AI-generated music. We'll have that in entertainment news at 5:27.
1: But first, it is 5:21. Traffic and weather are together on the ones. John Morales, how are things looking here on this early Thursday morning?
2: Starting off a little frustrating. We're getting calls about this road work on southbound 5. It really tightens up from Highway 502 and stays bumper to bumper down to nearly 134th Street. That's about a 16-minute backup. At least beyond this, you are on the gas through Vancouver and into downtown Portland, and we're not seeing any delays in the northbound direction. There is a crash on southbound 120 near North Columbia Boulevard. That's off to the shoulder. Traffic is getting by all right. We do have this long-running closure. Corn Pass is closed between Germantown and Kaiser for bridge replacement. That's going to be in effect until the end of September. 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From the KXL Traffic Center, I'm John Morales.
0: Thank you, John. We're looking at mostly sunny skies by this afternoon, a high of 80 degrees. Lows tonight in the mid to upper 50s. Tomorrow, hot. Highs in the upper 80s, might hit 90 in some areas for your Friday. But then Saturday, we cool down substantially with mostly cloudy skies. Could even see a trace of rain. A high of 76 Saturday, 76 again on Sunday. And then Monday, we'll be back up into the mid 80s. I don't know if you've had a chance to look outside, but we've got clear skies in Portland and a beautiful moon out there, at least for my drive-in. 57 degrees right now in downtown Portland. It's 55 in Hillsboro, 54 in Oregon City. Salem, you are at 53.
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2: A divided Federal Reserve has left its key interest rate unchanged, with three officials voting in favor of higher rates as the central bank wrestles with inflation. Fed Chair Kevin Warsh.
3: The policy statement conveys just the facts. It's steering clear of forecasting, a choice we consider especially prudent at these uncertain times. Uncertainty, however, does not mean a lack of clarity.
2: Stocks ended sharply lower after the Fed's announcement. The U.S. economy likely maintained a steady pace of growth in the second quarter. Reuters economists predict that the gross domestic product report will show a 2.1% annualized increase. Yum! Brands reported mixed second quarter results. Net revenue climbed 12% to roughly $2.2 billion, lifted by new restaurant openings. The company provided no update about how the Cyclospora outbreak tied to Taco Bell restaurants is affecting its business.
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6: I just had to come over and introduce myself. Thomas Crown.
7: I know exactly who you are.
8: You can now steal a first look at Michael B. Jordan's remake of The Thomas Crown Affair. A new trailer for the romantic heist thriller shows Jordan, who also directed the movie, in character as the titular billionaire. It hits theaters March 5th, 2027. Michelle Franzen, ABC News.

0: A collection of record labels proposed a new set of guidelines for how AI-generated music could chart. Labels such as Universal, Warner, and Sony Music demand only tracks substantially human-made should qualify for the industry's measure of success. Other guidelines address concerns over whether AI-generated tracks manipulate streams and mandate AI disclosures. The proposal comes after labels sued generative music platforms over their tracks.
1: Maroney abruptly canceled her headlining show Tuesday night in Denver, saying she was extremely sick. That show is rescheduled for August 27th.
0: All right, I'm very fired up for this.
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0: Jimmy Eat World teaming up with The Format for a show in L.A. later this year at the Hollywood Bowl. The November 7th show celebrates the 25th anniversary of Jimmy Eat World's second best album, the 2001 Bleed American, and the 20th anniversary of The Format's 2006 album, Dog Problems.
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1: 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I'm Heather Roberts.
0: And I'm Grant Mackill. It's now 5:30 on this Thursday morning.
1: Here are some of our top stories today. Scammers use opportunities like the dozens of wildfires across the state right now

0: to find new victims.
1: It's an important day for the future of the Trailblazers in Rip City. We have that in sports at 5:45.
0: And one of Rolling Stone's greatest albums of all time is getting a reboot. We'll explain in entertainment news at 5:57.
1: All of that plus more starts in 90 seconds, but first it is 5:31. Traffic and weather together on the ones. John Morales, it's been a frustrating start to this Thursday.
2: Yeah, we're dealing with this lingering road work on southbound 5. Two lanes are closed between 179th Street and 134th Street, and that has traffic really stacked up, backed up to 199th. It's about a 16-minute backup. Beyond this, traffic is at the speed limit through Vancouver and into Portland. There is some other road work up there in Battleground. A Northeast Risto Road is closed between Northeast 176th and Northeast 182nd. 182nd is also closed between Risto and 184th, and they're hoping that will reopen in about 2 weeks. So far, no worries east or west on the Sunset Highway. 26 looks good from 217 into 405. That's about a 5-minute stretch. From the KXL Traffic Center, I'm John Morales.
0: Thank you, John. We've got clear skies this morning, a beautiful moon earlier in the early morning hours when you drive in like we do. It's kind of nice sometimes when we have a nice moon out there. We are going to enjoy mostly sunny skies by this afternoon, a high of 80 degrees. Lows tonight about 58, 87 tomorrow, and that is the hottest day we're going to see for a few days. 76 for your high Saturday and Sunday, and there is a chance on Saturday we could see some light rain. 56 right now in downtown Portland. Salem, you're sitting at 53.
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0: It is 5:32. Oregon is rapidly approaching a record number of acres burned this fire season. According to Oregon's Department of Forestry, this year's total is already almost 1.8 million acres. Mitch Elliott has the latest.
3: Much of Warm Springs remains evacuated for the Bench Fire, which has claimed 6 homes. As of last night, it's 3% contained at 60,000 acres. Just to the south, the Aqua Butte Fire is 10% contained at over 27,000 acres. And just to the east, the 295,000-acre Roe Creek Complex is 42% contained. North of Warm Springs, the Grasshopper Fire is the state's 11th conflagration this season. It's now at 15,000 acres. 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
1: Oregon wildfires are displacing families and damaging property. KXL's Dane Vodder reports on ways to keep yourself safe if you want to assist others in need.
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1: If a person is pressuring you to hire a service, it's a sign it might be a scam.
0: An air quality advisory is in effect until further notice for Baker, Crook, Hood River, Jefferson, Northern Malheur, Union, Wallowa, and Wasco counties. Oregon DEQ is monitoring wildfire smoke in the area and says conditions are changing rapidly. Now, you can check current conditions on the Oregon Smoke Information blog or the free Oregon Air mobile app.
1: The city of North Plains is left with effectively no leadership after a slew of resignations. Here's KXL's Noah Friedman.
6: Three North Plains city councilors and two mayors have resigned in the last year, including appointed Mayor Aaron Dumbro yesterday. In addition, interim city manager Gary Marks resigned Tuesday, just 8 days after taking the job. He and Dumbro cite the city's high turnover rate and dysfunction. North Plains already expected to lose its library and administrative services director today and assistant city planner tomorrow. City Council will hold a special meeting tomorrow at noon. 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
0: Two former wives of a man who has lived in Gresham, Kentucky, and Missouri are dead, but KXL's Brett Recamp reports detectives are determined to solve these two cold cases.
7: The Gresham part of the story involves Astrid Bridges, who was 45 when she was found dead in 1993 outside her Southwest Overlook Court home. She was the second wife of John Bridges. His first wife was also found dead in 1972 in Kentucky. Both were ruled accidental deaths, but then changed to homicides. Gresham Police Detective Adam Wright says they're rechecking everything.
8: In some ways, it's starting a fresh homicide investigation, which is a lot of work.
7: But Gresham detectives apparently have new hope after meeting with Kentucky authorities and traveling to John's Missouri home. For now, they are asking for more tips. Brett

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1: Daimler Truck North America is shutting down production on Swan Island in Portland and moving work to the Carolinas. The Oregonian reports it'll cost Portland 375 jobs by the end of this year. This East Coast consolidation by Daimler means 84 years of production in Portland will soon be over, dating back to the founding of Freightliner in 1942. Their headquarters, though, are staying here.
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2: It is 5:40 and you're listening to Portland's Morning News on this Thursday, July 30th. You've got Grant McHale and Heather Roberts. Here are some of the stories we're working on today.
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0: starting in just about 90 seconds. But first, we have traffic and weather together on the ones, and we are ramping up to 541. John Morales in the KXL Traffic Center keeping an eye on that commute for us. How's it looking out there?
1: Well, the biggest issue right now is that road work southbound 5 between 179th Street and 134th. They have two lanes closed. Traffic is really crawling backed up to Highway 502. That's nearly a 20-minute backup right now. At least things do open up beyond this point for the drive through Vancouver and into Portland. But we also have some road work where the Hawthorne Bridge is closed east and west until about 6 this evening. You may want to plan another way to get across the water. That's probably going to affect traffic on 99E. As well. So far, that is moving at the speed limit. We're just starting to see a little bit of sluggishness on westbound 84, connecting onto northbound 5, but westbound from 205 to the 5 interchange will still only cost you about 6 minutes. 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From the KXL Traffic Center, I'm John Morales.
2: Just a, what I would call a Chamber of Commerce day today. Sunshine, 80 degrees for our high, perfect summer afternoon. Tonight, back down to 58 degrees with clear skies. Tomorrow, going to get a little toasty here in Portland. Sunny and 87, but then get out the light, lightweight jacket for Saturday with a chance of showers and 76 degrees. What a turnaround from almost 90 to 76. Sunday, mostly cloudy, maybe some afternoon sunshine, 76. Heat back up to start next week, Monday, Tuesday, and Wednesday, 80s, possibly 90s. Right now in downtown Portland, a cloud or two out there, and it's 60 degrees.
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2: It's 542 now, and frequent clashes between progressives and moderates on the city council are wearing thin with Portlanders. KXL's Gail Cunningham reports last week's Daddy Jabs brought sharp criticism at Wednesday's city council meeting.
3: Jack Dickinson told council he's at his wit's end.
4: I don't have the bandwidth to deal with a fourth grade classroom.
3: Annette Johnson said last week was a new low when Angelita Murillo called Mayor Keith Wilson, the council's daddy, for casting a tie-breaking budget vote. That sparked a confrontation when she called him Loretta Smith's daddy, not hers.
5: I wish you would give her an apology and I wish y'all get it together.
3: But there was only another confrontation when Murillo said the remark wasn't directed at Smith.
6: I think the meaning of what happened has been largely changed in narrative.
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0: A former Woodland mayor and Washington State trooper, Will Finn, and his wife appeared in court Wednesday on theft and identity theft charges after investigators say they used another woman's debit card for more than $10,000 in unauthorized purchases. Court records show Heather Finn was given the card to manage Airbnb expenses, but the couple allegedly used it for personal purchases, including a trip to Mexico. Will Finn also accused of deleting public records from his city work phone while serving as mayor. The Finns are due back in court in 2 weeks.
2: A new project is expected to strengthen services for people battling addiction and homelessness in Clackamas County. Here's KXL's Tim Lance.
8: Now that the county has broken ground on its new recovery campus, Governor Tina Kotek says the facility is going to be a blueprint for Oregon.
9: This campus is going to be a model for the entire state. And when you can have services and supports and housing in one place, we keep people from falling through the cracks.
8: When finished, the two-building facility will include clinical treatment services and transitional housing and outpatient care. The campus is designed to help people recovering from substance use disorders reconnect with community resources and develop job and life skills. Tim Lance, FM News 101.
0: A California man is in Oregon this week recreating a photo he took in 1976.
10: I had never any idea that 50 years later I'll be here.
0: Cyrus Malavi knew the picture was taken in downtown Portland, but couldn't remember exactly where. And given the city's changes, he needed help. He posted that photo to the Portland Memories Facebook page, and more than 1,000 strangers stepped up to help. You can find both the original photo and the new one he took this week at KXL.com.
2: 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Well, the saga that is the renovation of Moda Center as this next chapter today from the KXL Sports Desk. Here's John Eric Smith.
11: Yeah, Grant, it's an important day for the future of the Trailblazers in Rip City. Today at 9:30, the City Council is scheduled to hold a 3-hour work session to discuss the terms

0: sheet submitted to the Blazers to contribute $120 million of public money to update the city-owned aging arena. Amongst several requests, in return for the renovations, the city wants the team to sign a 20-year lease to stay in Portland for the foreseeable future. And we have a big update before today's meeting after a week of will-they-won't-they speculation. According to a report from Oregon Live, the team will be in attendance to discuss those terms. So stay tuned. We'll have an update this afternoon on Portland's Afternoon News. In a Major League Baseball, Seattle still riding that struggle bus.
1: Here's the pitch. Swung on, bounding ball up the middle, hopping. Betts goes to a dive, can't make the play. It's in center field. It's a base hit. The Mariners' first hit of the game. This one off the bat of Cole Young.
0: It was the only hit the Mariners recorded off Dodgers starter Eric Lauer as L.A. beats the M's 4-2 in Chavez Ravine. Seattle has now lost six of their last eight. The rubber match of the three-game series is tonight in La La Land at 7:10. On the gridiron, a future first ballot Hall of Famer is considering a comeback. Rams coach Sean McVay says Arnold Donald is going through the motions to see if he wants to lace him up again.
2: So he's going through a very strict regimen and process that was similar to what he did when he played. See how his body responds and feels. We'll just kind of, you know, check up on each other, and then we'll see when we have more information whether or not we're going to give it a go or whether or not he's going to continue to enjoy what he's been doing for the last couple years.
0: That would be Aaron Darnold. Donald. The defensive dynamo called it a career after 10 illustrious seasons in 2024. With sports at 15 and 45, John Eric Smith, FM News 101.
3: It's 547. From ABC News, I'm Sherry Preston. Another night of missiles fired from U.S. forces into Iran and from Iran toward bases housing U.S. troops. ABC's Karen Waugh says the American strikes came after a six-day lull in fighting.
4: There's growing concern that the war is expanding. Reported drone strikes hit two ships at a port in Egypt, including a U.S.-owned tanker. And now a report from Reuters saying China could be sending Iran shoulder-fired missiles. China denies the report.
3: In an exclusive interview with ABC's Lindsay Davis, Israeli Prime Minister Benjamin Netanyahu said he didn't think the clogged Strait of Hormuz would be a problem for long.
5: I don't think the straits are going to be that powerful a leverage, because people will move the energy pipelines out of the straits to the Red Sea, from there to Israel and the Mediterranean. We can unblock this choke point, and we will.
3: Oil is trading higher once again, though, and the markets are looking toward a higher opening following the Dow's worst day in more than a year.
6: As the conflict deepens, so has Americans' frustrations with the war. A new Quinnipiac poll finds that 66% of Americans say the war is not worth fighting. At the White House, the president asked if he would always respond to an Iranian strike.
7: Will I always hit back?
8: Yes.
7: Pretty much.
3: That's ABC's Rachel Scott at the White House. Russian attacks across Ukraine overnight, killing at least eight people and wounding dozens of others, officials say, with the heaviest casualties and aftermath reported in the eastern regions of Dnipro and Lviv. The death toll from the earthquake in southern Japan believed to be about 34 people, time running out to find survivors. There have been more than 250 aftershocks since the original magnitude 7.1 tremor. It's a big day for tech stocks. Both Apple and Amazon report earnings after the closing bell. This is also Tim Cook's last earning call as the CEO of Apple. You're listening to ABC News.
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13: 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You've got Portland's morning news, and here's a recap of some of our top stories today.
3: Oregon is rapidly approaching a record

0: looks like they are picking up that road work right now. That's still about an 11-minute backup. It does look good the rest of the way through Vancouver and into Portland. There's a growing line of brake lights on westbound 84 from around the Lloyd Boulevard off-ramp into the 5 split. It's about an 8-minute ride from 205 into 5. Still no worries eastbound on the Sunset Highway. That is wide open. 205 also looks good north and south. 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From the KXL Traffic Center, I'm John Morales.
1: Thank you, John. We've got some clouds out there, and as the sun comes up, realizing that I said it was clear earlier, and it is not, now that I can see them. Quite overcast here in downtown Portland, but we do expect those to clear out. We are looking for sunny skies by this afternoon with a high of 80 degrees. Really a pleasant day, very similar to yesterday. Lows tonight in the upper 50s, then tomorrow warming up to the upper 80s. It'll be the hottest day we're going to see for a few days. 76 our high for the weekend, with a chance of some light rain on Saturday. It is 56 degrees in downtown Portland.
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0: 5:56, and you've got Portland's morning news. Time for business news, thanks to TJ Nisbet. TJ Nisbet Construction, delivering commercial excellence since 1979, with over 1,000 projects completed and continuing to build the future. 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
1: Economic growth was weaker than expected in the second quarter, while inflation held well above the Federal Reserve's goal. The Commerce Department reports that the Fed's preferred measure of inflation dipped 0.1% last month. The yearly rate of inflation slowed to 3.7%, which is down from a three-year high of 4.1%. Ferrari is raising its 2026 guidance after beating Wall Street's second quarter expectations. CEO Benedetto Vigna attributed the company's results to a sustained trend in personalizations, as well as resilient demand for its vehicles, with an order book full through 2027. Ferrari's second quarter results included an operating profit of $694 million.
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3: It is 5:57. The Beatles are back with some new-to-us music. UMG and Apple releasing an upgraded version of Rubber Soul. The new edition of Rolling Stone's fifth greatest album of all time will feature 20 previously unreleased recordings and three never-before-heard demos. It'll hit streams, vinyl, and yes, CDs on October 2nd.
0: An Oscar-winning animator and director is safe after a scare while hiking in the scorching Arizona heat. Crews rescued a distressed hiker on Mummy Mountain near Phoenix Wednesday morning. Turns out, it was 72-year-old Glenn Keane. He won an Oscar for directing Kobe Bryant's short film, Dear Basketball.
4: I knew one thing was real. I fell in love with you. A love so deep, I gave you my all.
0: He was also named a Disney legend in 2013 for his work on The Little Mermaid, Beauty and the Beast, Aladdin, Tarzan, and Tangled.
3: Modest Mouse guitarist Simon O'Connor says he's sorry for sending lewd messages to a child on Instagram. The Portland-based musician says with poor judgment, he sent someone he thought was a known troll a tasteless meme. But he says he cut off all contact when he learned it wasn't the same person and instead an underage user.
0: A cult classic stoner comedy that's guaranteed to make us all hungry turns 22 today.
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3: 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I'm Heather Roberts.
0: And I'm Grant Mackill. It's now 6 o'clock on this Thursday morning.
3: Here are some of our top stories today. The city of North Plains left with effectively no leadership after a slew of resignations.
0: The NFL's most unique player is making a big change. We have that in sports at 6:15.
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0: are together on the ones. John Morales, how are things looking here on this Thursday?
1: Still a little sticky on southbound 5. There's lingering road work with a lane reduction at 179th Street. That's got traffic backed up just beyond Highway 502. About a 10-minute backup there. Then you're on the gas the rest of the way through Vancouver and into Portland. Still no worries northbound on 5. There is some sluggishness on westbound 84 from around the Lloyd Boulevard off-ramp into the 5 split. It should only set you back about 8 minutes from 205 into 5. No worries east or west on the Sunset Highway. 217 also looks good in either direction. From the KXL Traffic Center, I'm John Morales.
2: Thank you, John. We've got some clouds hanging around this morning, just a bit of a blanket for downtown Portland, but they should clear out and we'll see mostly sunny skies by this afternoon. A high of 80 degrees today, so today is going to look a lot like yesterday. Lows tonight in the mid to upper 50s, then tomorrow warming up to the upper 80s, might even hit 90 in some areas, and then cooling down a lot for the weekend. 76 your high for Saturday and Sunday. Traces of light rain possible on Saturday. It is 56 degrees right now in downtown Portland, 54 in Hillsborough, 53 in Salem.
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2: It is 6:02 and breaking news just into the KXL newsroom. The Chinook Landing Marine Park in Fairview is closed this morning. Multnomah County Sheriff's Office says they are investigating an incident. Deputies were initially dispatched to the area for shots fired. No other details have been released.
0: The mayor of North Plains abruptly resigned yesterday, just a year after he was appointed to the post. KXL's Noah Friedman reports it comes days after the interim city manager quit.
3: In his resignation letter, North Plains Mayor Aaron Dumbrow criticized city government for its dysfunction, saying he could not work with a council which lost three of its councillors in the last year. 10 days ago, the city hired an interim city manager, Gary Marks, who quit only 8 days later with similar complaints. In a statement, the city says there is, quote, effectively no administrative leadership. The council and city attorney will hold a special meeting tomorrow. Noah Friedman, FM News 101.
2: With nearly 2 months left in the fire season, Oregon is quickly approaching a record number of acres burned.
0: According to Oregon's Department of Forestry, almost 1.8 million acres have burned. This as of Wednesday. The record is 1.9 million set in 2024. Mitch Elliott reports on the 60,000-acre Bench Fire, which has destroyed six homes and pushed hundreds into evacuation shelters.
4: The Bench Fire has been unpredictable, with rapidly shifting winds sending flames into populated areas of the Warm Springs Reservation.
5: So as the tribal members were having to move and the stress of everything, and it's very, very, very stressful.
4: Tribal CEO Edward Henderson says 80% of the reservation is either evacuated or sheltering in place. The Bench Fire has destroyed six homes, but it's not his only worry.
5: What's going to happen with the Grasshopper Fire, which is to the north of us? Will it make the reservation boundary?
4: Mitch Elliott, FM News 101.
2: Scammers use opportunities like wildfires to find new victims. KXL's Dane Vauder has that story.
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7: The United Way or something like that that you're familiar with, or even like a local grassroots organization that you're familiar with, that's a more trusted source to donate to than a random person.
6: Aaron Zizit with Oregon Emergency Management says scammers also pose as contractors for repairs following a wildfire, often going door to door.
7: If someone is trying to get you to sign up for something immediately, this too good to be true offer, walk away.
6: Check whether a contractor is registered with the Oregon Construction Contractors Board. 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
2: You can also verify a nonprofit with the Oregon Department of Justice.
0: Investigators worry a McMinnville man accused in a Yamhill County sex abuse case may have more victims. Luis Miguel Straub was arrested Tuesday. Detectives believe between 2014 and 2019 he abused a child he knew. They learned he may have been involved in youth soccer in the Hillsborough area and was employed by a company providing support to people with disabilities. Anyone with information related to the case or other incidents involving Straub is asked to contact the Yamhill County Sheriff's Office.
2: New evidence in the deaths of two women from the early 70s and 90s have Gresham police detectives traveling across the country and asking for more tips. KXL's Brett Recamp has the latest.
8: Astrid Bridges was 45 when she was found dead outside her Gresham home in 1993. She was the second wife of John Bridges, whose first wife was found dead in 1972 in Kentucky. Both deaths were originally ruled accidental, and became murder cases. Gresham PD Detective Adam Wright says they recently traveled to John's home in Missouri.
9: With the passage of time, time and the evolution of forensic science and law enforcement practices, we've been able to take a look back and determine that this was a homicide and are now investigating it.
8: Wright stopped short of naming the husband of the murdered women, John, their prime suspect. Brett Rekamp, FM News 101.
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2: It is 6:10 on this Thursday, July 30th, and you're listening to Portland's Morning News. I'm Heather Roberts alongside Grant MacHill. Here are some of the stories we're following today.
0: Portlanders give the city council an earful after over infighting and the daddy jabs incident.
2: The saga that is the renovation of Moda Center has its next chapter today. We'll got those details in sports at 6:15.
0: And core inflation rose to over 3% in June. Business news, of course, at 6:26.
2: 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It is 6:11, and since we have traffic and weather together on the one,

0: It seems like a really good time to say good morning to John Morales and get a check of those roads.
1: Looks like we have a crash on eastbound Highway 30 near Northwest Marina Way. It's off to the shoulder. So far, there's no slow traffic getting by. We're also trying to wrap up an earlier crash on southbound 120 near North Columbia Boulevard. There is just a little bit of sluggishness getting past there. It's roadwork slowing you down on 5 southbound near 179th Street. We still have a lane reduction. Traffic is stop and go backed up just beyond Highway 502. That's about a 13-minute backup. Beyond this, it looks good. Through Vancouver and into Portland. From the KXL Traffic Center, I'm John Morales.
2: Mostly sunny skies today, 80 degrees for our high. Lows back down to the 50s, about 58 overnight. Now tomorrow, things really going to warm up to almost 90, 87 right now. The forecasted high was sunshine. Again, that's Friday. For Saturday, right back down to 76, maybe even a chance of some light rain. Again, that's Saturday. Sunday, morning clouds, mostly sunny in the afternoon and 76 degrees. Right now in downtown Portland, it's a little cloudy out there and 60 degrees.
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2: It's now 6:12, and efforts to save Lloyd Center and its iconic ice rink are dead. Wednesday, the Portland City Council voted unanimously to finalize an earlier tentative decision on two appeals of redevelopment plans.
3: Okay, the motion has passed. The appeals are denied, and the Design Commission's decision is upheld.
2: Opponents wanted the council to reverse the Design Commission's approval of Urban Renaissance Group's plans and prevent the demolition of the mall and its beloved ice rink. They were advised that under state land use law, the city council cannot require a private property owner to preserve or rebuild the rink. The mall is set to close next month. Now, plans call for a mixed-use development of housing, offices, and green spaces to replace it.
0: Meanwhile, Portlanders calling out city councilors for firing bizarre personal attacks during last week's tense budget debate. And KXL's Gail Cunningham reports the council got an earful yesterday.
4: Annette Johnson and Jack Dickinson are tired of the fights between progressives and moderates, but they said last week brought a new low with jabs between councilors Angelita Murillo and Loretta Smith over Mayor Keith Wilson's tie-breaking budget vote.
5: You guys are making a fool of yourself. 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
8: 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You didn't say moderates. I asked the question, who are you calling daddy? 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
2: An audit by the Oregon Secretary of State Fines Department of Corrections Facilities don't always identify people who can't speak English. It results in people receiving worse care. It also includes the Oregon Youth Authority. The audit recommends identifying language needs when a person enters the system, making translation available in healthcare settings, and embedding language accessibility throughout facilities. Both agencies agreed with all of the recommendations.
0: More adults struggling with substance use disorders in Clackamas County will soon have expanded access to treatment and other assistance. We get more from KXL's Tim Lance.
9: 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At the groundbreaking ceremony, Governor Tina Kotek saying the campus will offer detox, stabilization, mental health care, residential treatment, medical assisted treatment, and peer support.
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11: Yeah, Grant. Portland City Council is scheduled to conduct a work session from 9:30 to 12:30 today to discuss contributing up to $120 million in public money to renovate the city-owned Moda Center. The meeting comes after the city sent the Blazers a term sheet as a starter to negotiations on the deal that would update the arena and keep the team in Portland for the foreseeable future. The city also invited the team to participate in today's discussion, and boy, it's been drama all week. Here's a recap. At first, City Council President Jamie Dunphy reported to The Athletic the team was skipping the meeting, but then the team responded that it hadn't yet decided what it was going to do, only to have Dunphy admit that report was based on dated information.

0: And Oregon Live now reporting Blazers president Dwayne Hankins is expected to be at attendance. We will have the update on what happens later today on Portland's Afternoon News. So literally, stay tuned. On the diamond, last night in La La Land, the Mariners tried to make it two in a row against baseball's best team.
1: Swung on, smoked right to Freeman, leans down, makes the catch on the line drive, and that is it. That's the ball game. Mariners lose 4-2 to the Dodgers. This series now even at one game apiece.
0: Los Angeles remains undefeated when hurler Eric Lauer starts on the bump. He was acquired in May from Blue Jays for cold hard cash. The rubber match is tonight with first pitch from Chavez Ravine at 7:10. On the gridiron, the NFL Swiss Army Knife looking for a new home.
2: Touchdown! A 60-yard scamper for Taysom Hill!
0: Quarterback slash tight end slash running back Taysom Hill says he will not suit up for the Saints for a 10th season. With sports at 15 and 45, John Eric Smith, FM News 101.
3: It's 6:17. From ABC News. Sherry Preston. Wall Street begins its day this hour following the worst day for the Dow in more than a year. It fell 1,100 points amid frustration over stubbornly high inflation caused in part by the war with Iran, now in its sixth month. ABC's Elizabeth Schulze says energy is the biggest driver of inflation.
4: New estimate this morning from Moody's Analytics shows that the typical American household has now spent an extra $672 in gas, diesel, home heating, and jet fuel expenses combined since the start of the Iran war. Gas Buddy's also predicting that drivers will see the highest prices for the month of August on record.
3: A day after the Fed decided to leave interest rates alone, the central bank's favorite gauge of inflation has also been released. Here's ABC's Jim Ryan.
5: In May, the personal consumption expenditures index rose 4.1% compared with May of last year. The June figure is a more modest 3.7% year over year. The Bureau of Economic Analysis is in the middle of revamping its method of calculating the numbers, a process that may result in lower inflation readings, not necessarily lower inflation, starting next month.
3: More strikes between the U.S. and Iran overnight after a relative lull in fighting. There was supposed to be a confirmation vote today on Todd Blanche to be the next attorney general. ABC national correspondent Stephen Portnoy in Washington, though, says that won't be happening.
6: The scheduled committee vote was scrapped, with two of the panel's GOP members saying they're not ready to support Todd Blanche's bid. Tom Tillis and John Cornyn say they want to see it in writing. A pledge from the AG nominee that the administration's anti-weaponization fund is truly dead. Blanche has repeatedly said the fund is not moving forward, but the Republican holdouts have said that's not enough. They've also got concerns about Blanche's sweeping order barring audits targeting Trump or his family.
3: Hope dwindling for the rescue of any survivors after the Japanese earthquake. More than 30 people believed killed, number of missing unclear. You're listening to ABC News.
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10: 6:20 now on this Thursday morning. You've got Portland's morning news. Here are some of our top stories today.
3: Oregon rapidly approaching a record number of acres burned this fire season, and the season's far from over.
10: High turnover at North Plains City Hall has some asking who's actually running the city.
3: Plus, a big screen heist gets remade again. We'll tell you what that's all about in entertainment news at 6:27.
10: It's 6:21, traffic and weather together on the ones. John Morales, how are things looking now on this Thursday?
11: Well, we've got some of that normal slow traffic forming on the Sunset Highway eastbound. Things tighten up from the Zoo to the Vista Ridge Tunnel. But then we got word of a pedestrian on the westbound side of the Vista Ridge Tunnel. Looks like traffic is starting to slow down through that as well. We've got heavy traffic on southbound 5 from around Highway 502 down to 179th Street due to some road work that is still blocking at least one lane. That stretch will set you back about 11 minutes. No worries the rest of the way through Vancouver. 84 looks good west. Westbound, then it bogs down just as you make your way onto the northbound 5 connector ramp. 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Member FDIC. From the KXL Traffic Center, I'm John Morales.
3: Thank you, John. We've got some clouds out there this morning. Fairly overcast in downtown Portland, at least to get us started for today. We do expect those to clear out. We'll enjoy some sunshine later on with a high of 80 degrees today. Lows tonight in the mid to upper 50s. Tomorrow, very warm. Highs near 90 degrees before we dip down into the mid 70s for Saturday and Sunday. Now, on Saturday, there is a chance we could see a trace of light rain. Should dry out Sunday, just to looking at mostly sunny skies by afternoon. 59 degrees right now in downtown Portland. It's 54 in Salem.
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0: 6:26, we've got Portland's morning news. Time for business news, thanks to TJ Nisbet, TJ Nisbet Construction, delivering commercial excellence since 1979, with over 1,000 projects completed. And continuing to build the future, it's TJNisbet.com.
1: Yum Brands has reported mixed quarterly results and said the cyclospora outbreak tied to Taco Bell restaurants damaged sales at the chain in its current quarter. CEO Chris Turner, however, said the restaurant chain is already seeing an improvement. Other restaurant chains not implicated in the outbreak have also seen their sales dip. Vertiv CEO Gio Albertazzi on CNBC dismissed concerns about the company's latest earnings report, saying that, quote, this is a temporary issue. Shares of Vertiv plunged 17% after the AI infrastructure provider reported mixed results. While earnings and revenue beat analyst expectations, Vertiv's organic year-over-year revenue grew 17.8%. Samsung Electronics said it expects chip shortages to worsen and extend into 2028 after it posted a more than 250-fold jump in chip profit.
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4: I just had to come over and introduce myself. Thomas Crown.
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6: You can now steal a first look at Michael B. Jordan's remake of The Thomas Crown Affair. A new trailer for the romantic heist thriller shows Jordan, who also directed the movie, in character as the titular billionaire. It hits theaters March 5th, 2027. Michelle Franzen, ABC News.
7: It's the next evolution, can't you see? AI's not the enemy.
0: A collection of record labels proposed a new set of guidelines for how AI-generated music could chart. Labels such as Universal, Warner, and Sony Music demand only tracks substantially human-made should qualify for the industry's measure of success. Other guidelines address concerns over whether AI-generated tracks manipulate streams and mandate AI disclosures. The proposal comes after labels sued generative music platforms over their tracks.
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3: 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I'm Heather Roberts.
0: And I'm Grant Mackill. It's now 6:30 on this Thursday morning.
3: Here are some of our top stories today. Scammers use opportunities like the dozens of wildfires across Oregon right now to find new victims.
0: An NFL legend considers returning from retirement. We'll tell you which one in sports at 6:45.
3: And trading is underway on Wall Street. Our first look at the markets is coming up in business news at 6:56.
0: 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It's 6:31. We do traffic and weather, of course, on the ones. John Morales, how are the roads?
12: It's improving in Ridgefield. That road work has been picked up on southbound 5. Now traffic is getting by.

0: eye at the speed limit. Things do slow down in Vancouver around 4th Plain. It stays sluggish onto the interstate bridge. Taps the brakes again from around Lombard to Rosa Parks. It's around 15 minutes now from Vancouver into Portland. Still no worries northbound on 5. There's a slight hang up on westbound 84 from around the Halsey on-ramp to the 74th Avenue overcrossing. Eastbound Sunset Highway taps the brakes from the Zoo into the Vista Ridge Tunnel. That ride now from Cedar Hills into downtown is about 7 minutes. From the KXL Traffic Center, I'm John Morales.
1: Thank you, John. We've got some overcast skies this morning, but we did warn you yesterday we were going to see morning clouds today. We should see some sunshine by this afternoon. Mostly sunny skies, in fact, expected. A high of 80 today, lows tonight about 58 degrees. Tomorrow, sunny and hot, a high near 90 degrees, and then we cool down a lot. Saturday and Sunday, we're looking at temps just in the mid-70s with the possibility of some light rain on Saturday. It is 59 degrees in downtown Portland, 56 in Oregon City, and 54 in Salem.
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1: It is 6:32. Oregon is rapidly approaching a record number of acres burned this fire season. According to Oregon's Department of Forestry, this year's total is already almost 1.8 million acres. Mitch Elliott has the latest.
3: Much of Warm Springs remains evacuated for the Bench Fire, which has claimed 6 homes. As of last night, it's 3% contained at 60,000 acres. Just to the south, the Aqua Butte Fire is 10% contained at over 27,000 acres. And just to the east, the 295,000-acre Roe Creek Complex is 42% contained. North of Warm Springs, the Grasshopper Fire is the state's 11th conflagration this season. It's now at 15,000 acres. 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
2: Oregon wildfires are displacing families and damaging property. KXL's Dane Vada reports on ways to keep yourself safe if you want to help others in need.
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1: It is 6:33. The city of North Plains now left with effectively no leadership after a slew of resignations. KXL's Noah Friedman reports.
6: 3 North Plains city councilors and 2 mayors have resigned in the last year, including appointed Mayor Aaron Dumbro yesterday. In addition, interim city manager Gary Marks resigned Tuesday, just 8 days after taking the job. He and Dumbro cite the city's high turnover rate and dysfunction. North Plains already expected to lose its library and administrative services director today and assistant city planner tomorrow. City Council will hold a special meeting tomorrow at noon. Noah Friedman, FM News 101.
2: Former Woodland Mayor and Washington State Trooper Will Finn and his wife appeared in court Wednesday on theft and identity theft charges after investigators say they used another woman's debit card for more than $10,000 in unauthorized purchases. Court records say Heather Finn was given the card to manage Airbnb expenses, but the couple allegedly used it for personal purchases, including a trip to Mexico. Will Finn is also accused of deleting public records from his city work phone while serving as mayor. The Finns are due back in court in 2 weeks.
1: 2 former wives of a man who has lived in Gresham, Kentucky, and Missouri are dead. But KXL's Brett Recamp reports detectives are determined to solve the 2 cold cases.
7: The Gresham part of the story involves Astrid Bridges, who was 45 when she was found dead in 1993 outside her Southwest Overlook Court home. She was the second wife of John Bridges. His first wife was also found dead in 1972 in Kentucky. Both were ruled accidental deaths, but then changed to homicides. Gresham Police Detective Adam Wright says they're rechecking everything.
8: In some ways, it's starting a fresh homicide investigation, which is a lot of work.
7: But Gresham detectives apparently have new hope after meeting with Kentucky authorities and traveling to John's Missouri home. For now, they are asking for more tips. Brett Recamp, FM News 101.
2: Daimler Truck is moving its Portland manufacturing operations to plants in North and South Carolina by the end of the year. The company says about 375 local employees will be affected, though plans to help them find other positions. Daimler will keep its North American headquarters, engineering operations, and vehicle testing here in Portland.
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11: It is 6:40 and you are listening to Portland's Morning News on this Thursday, July 30th. I'm Heather Roberts. He's Grant McHill with some of the stories we're following today.
12: A major new effort to fight addiction now taking shape in Clackamas County.
11: It's an important day for the future of the Trailblazers in Rip City. We've got that in sports at 6:45.
12: And a Disney legend is rescued from the desert heat. 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
11: All that and more on the way starting in about 90 seconds. But first, we have traffic and weather together on the ones, and it is nearly 6:41. John Morales, keeping an eye on those roads for us. How's it going out there?
13: Well, that ride from the Cedar Hills into downtown will set you back about 10 minutes right now. Eastbound Sunset Highway loses steam from Shoals Ferry through the Vista Ridge Tunnel. There's a small delay on westbound 84 from 205 to around the 74th Avenue overcrossing. Southbound 5 is sluggish and stretches from Highway 500 to just past Lombard. It's around 15 minutes from Vancouver into Portland.

0: Still no real delays northbound on 5. 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From the KXL Traffic Center, I'm John Morales.
1: Talk about a nice Oregon summer day. Mostly sunny, 80 degrees, just perfect this afternoon. Tonight, clear skies and 58 degrees. That's going to lead to a hot Friday approaching 90 with sunny skies. More like 87, but maybe 90, perhaps. Saturday, though, just a complete curveball. Back down to 76 and a chance of rain. Welcome to Oregon, right? Sunday, morning clouds, mostly sunny, 76 before we get back up to the 80s, maybe even 90 for Monday and Tuesday of next week. Right now in downtown Portland, there are a few clouds out there, but I do see some sun, and it's 60 degrees.
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1: It's 6:42 now, and another Portland area medical facility is listed as a measles exposure site. Multnomah County Public Health says people may have been exposed at the Legacy Go Health Urgent Care in Gresham Sunday afternoon. That's July 26th. Anyone at that location between 3 and 7 p.m. that day should contact their doctor.
2: A Lane County deputy is accused of having an inappropriate online relationship with a child outside the U.S. The sheriff issued a statement Wednesday saying he is saddened and disgusted by the alleged conduct. LCSO asked an outside agency to investigate Deputy Dylan Ford after allegations surfaced a month ago. He was arrested Tuesday and placed on unpaid leave. Ford has been with the sheriff's office more than 7 years. Anyone with information about the case is asked to contact the FBI.
1: A new project is expected to strengthen services for people battling addiction and homelessness in Clackamas County. Here's KXL's Tim Lance.
3: Now that the county has broken ground on its new recovery campus, Governor Tina Kotek says the facility is going to be a blueprint for Oregon.
4: This campus is going to be a model for the entire state. And when you can have services and supports and housing in one place, we keep people from falling through the cracks.
3: When finished, the two-building facility will include clinical treatment services and transitional housing and outpatient care. The campus is designed to help people recovering from substance use disorders reconnect with community resources and develop job and life skills. Tim Lance, FM News 101.
2: Frequent clashes between progressives and moderates on Portland City Council are wearing thin with some. KXL's Gail Cunningham reports last week's daddy jabs brought sharp criticism at yesterday's council meeting.
5: Jack Dickinson told council he's at his wit's end.
6: I don't have the bandwidth to deal with a fourth grade classroom.
5: Annette Johnson said last week was a new low when Angelita Murillo called Mayor Keith Wilson, the council's daddy, for casting a tie-breaking budget vote. That sparked a confrontation when she called him Loretta Smith's daddy, not hers.
7: I wish you would give her an apology and I wish y'all get it together.
5: But there was only another confrontation when Murillo said the remark wasn't directed at Smith.
8: I think the meaning of what happened has been largely changed in narrative.
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1: Today is the 211th day of 2026, and everywhere you go, people are saying this year is passing too quickly. Bree Tennis knows why.
10: It is scientifically impossible for time to pass more quickly. How fast or slow the time passes is merely a perception. Psychology Today says we start to feel the slip in our mid to late 20s, and it zooms by faster with every year. And it's due to routine and fewer new experiences that puts our brains into autopilot, which makes the days blur together. The fix is easy. Get a new routine. And you should do it now before more time slips away. I'm Bree Tennis.
2: So it feels like it's telling me to...
1: It's a little depressing.
2: ...get a new morning routine. No, That's right. Right here with Portland's Morning News. It is time now for the KXL Sports Update, thanks to Sawtooth Roofing. 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
11: It's the fastest 2 minutes in sports. All right. It's an important day for the future of Trailblazers in Rip City. At 9:30, City Council is scheduled to hold a 3-hour work session to discuss the term sheet submitted to the Blazers to contribute $120 million of public money to update the city-owned arena. Among several requests in return for the renovations, the city wants the team to sign a 20-year lease to stay in Portland for the foreseeable future. And we have a big update before today's meeting. After a week of will they, won't they speculation, according to a report from Oregon Live, the team will be in attendance to discuss those terms. Stay tuned. We have an update on Portland's afternoon news. In Major League Baseball, Seattle is still on that struggle bus.
9: Here's the pitch. Swung on, bounding ball up the middle, hopping. Betts goes to a dive, can't make the play. It's in center field. It's a base hit. The Mariners' first hit of the game. This one off the bat of Cole Young.
11: That was the only hit the Mariners recorded off Dodgers starter Eric Lauer as L.A. beats the M's 4-2 in Chavez Ravine. Seattle has now lost 6 of their last 8 games. The rubber match of the 3-game series is tonight in Los Angeles at 7:10. Let's go to the gridiron. A future first ballot Hall of Famer considering a comeback. Rams coach Sean McVay says Aaron Donald is going through the motions to see if he wants to lace him up again. The defensive dynamo called it a career after 10 illustrious seasons. That was in 2024. With sports at 15 and 45, John Eric Smith, FM News 101.
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2: From ABC News, I'm Sherry Preston. Wall Street begins its day this hour following the worst day for the Dow in more than a year. It fell 1,100 points amid frustration over stubbornly high inflation caused in part by the war with Iran, now in its 6th month. ABC's Elizabeth Schulze says energy is the biggest driver of inflation.
12: New estimate this morning from Moody's Analytics shows that the typical American household has now spent an extra $672 in gas, diesel, home heating, and jet fuel expenses combined since the start of the Iran war. Gas Buddy's also predicting that drivers will see the highest prices for the month of August on record.
2: A day after the Fed decided to leave interest rates alone, the central bank's favorite gauge of inflation has also been released. Here's ABC's Jim Ryan.
13: In May, the personal consumption expenditures index rose 4.1% compared with May of last year. The June figure is a more modest 3.7% year over year. The Bureau of Economic Analysis is in the middle of revamping its method of calculating the numbers, a process that may result in lower inflation readings, not necessarily lower inflation, starting next month.
2: More strikes between the U.S. and Iran overnight after a relative lull in fighting. There was supposed to be a confirmation vote today on Todd Blanche to be the next attorney general. ABC national correspondent Stephen Portnoy in Washington, though, says that won't be happening.
14: The scheduled committee vote was scrapped, with two of the panel's GOP members saying they're not ready to support Todd Blanche's bid. Tom Tillis and John Cornyn say they want to see it in writing. A pledge from the AG nominee that the administration's anti-weaponization fund is truly dead. Blanche has repeatedly said the fund is not moving forward, but the Republican holdouts have said that's not enough. They've also got concerns about Blanche's sweeping order barring audits targeting Trump or his family.
2: Hope dwindling for the rescue of any survivors after the Japanese earthquake. More than 30 people believed killed, number of missing unclear. You're listening to ABC News.
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2: It is 10 till 7 o'clock on this Thursday. Here's a look at some of the local stories we're following on Portland's Morning News.
1: Oregon is rapidly approaching a record number of acres burned. The fire season still far from over.
2: Gresham police say they're now investigating an accidental death in Kentucky.
1: And on Wall Street, stocks are, well, way up, green on the screen. Dow, NASDAQ, S&P all up nicely. Business news at 6:56.
2: But first, it is 6:51, and since we have traffic and weather together on the ones, we're going to bring in John Morales for another check of that morning commute. How's it going out there?
0: It's starting to tighten up out there. We've got a problem on southbound 205 before Mill Plain. It's unclear if it's a stall or a crash. Looks like it's blocking the right lane. Traffic has stopped backed up to around Northeast 28th Street. There's some slow-and-go traffic on southbound

0: temperatures down to the 50s. Friday, hot, 87 for the high. Saturday, cool, 76 for the high. Maybe even a chance of rain over the weekend. Sunday, some morning clouds, 76 degrees. Back up to the 80s, maybe 90s to start next week. But again, for today, mostly sunny skies, looking at 80 degrees. Right now in downtown Portland, it's cloudy and 60 degrees.
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0: It's 6:56. This is Portland's Morning News. 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
14: Stocks have risen this morning just after the opening bell. The NASDAQ up by more than 500 points. Economic growth was weaker than expected in the second quarter, while inflation in June held well above the Federal Reserve's 2% goal. The Commerce Department reports gross domestic product increased just 1.5% for the April through June period. German sportswear maker Adidas raised its sales forecast for the year after a strong second quarter boost.

0: boosted by the World Cup, though profits missed expectations. Adidas' operating profit in the quarter undershot analyst estimates as it spent 30% more on marketing. Its shares tumbled 17% upon the news.
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3: The Beatles are back with some new to us music. UMG and Apple releasing an upgraded version of Rubber Soul. The new edition of Rolling Stone's fifth greatest album of all time will feature 20 previously unreleased recordings and three never before heard demos. It'll hit streams, vinyl, and Yes Heather CDs October 2nd.
2: An Oscar-winning animator and director is safe after a scare while hiking in the scorching Arizona heat. Crews rescued a distressed hiker on Mummy Mountain near Phoenix Wednesday morning. Turns out it was 72-year-old Glenn Keane. He won an Oscar for directing Kobe Bryant's short film, Dear Basketball.
4: I knew one thing was real. I fell in love with you. A love so deep.
2: He was also named a Disney legend in 2013 for his work on The Little Mermaid, Beauty and the Beast, Aladdin, Tarzan, and Tangled.
3: Modest Mouse guitarist Simon O'Connor says he's sorry for sending lewd messages to a minor on Instagram. The Portland-based musician says, with, quote, poor judgment, he sent someone he thought was a known troll a, quote, tasteless meme. But he says he cut off all contact when he learned it was not the same person and it was a child.
2: 37 years ago today, this classic gaming console was introduced in the U.S.
5: They said it wasn't humanly possible, but now you can have all the power and excitement of Nintendo right in the palm of your hand. Introducing Game Boy.
2: The Game Boy was inducted into the National Toy Hall of Fame in 2009.
3: Still have mine. KXL Portland's number one source for news and information.
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2: 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I'm Heather Roberts.
3: And I'm Grant Mackill. 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
2: Here are some of our top stories today. Oregon rapidly approaching a record number of acres burned, and fire season is far from over.
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2: And a big screen heist gets remade again. We'll talk about that in entertainment news at 7:27.
3: 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It is 7:01, traffic and weather together on the ones. Here's John Morales.
9: We do indeed have a crash on southbound 205 before Mill Plain. They're blocking the right lane and traffic comes to a stop at Highway 500. That is already about a 20-minute backup. Southbound 5 is spotty from around 4th Plain down to Rosa Parks. That route will take you about 15 minutes from Vancouver into Portland. There's some slow-and-go traffic on eastbound Sunset Highway from Shoals Ferry into the 405 interchange. Now southbound 205 is also dragging out of Gladstone from the north end of the Abernathy Bridge out to around Stafford. From the KXL Traffic Center, I'm John Morales.
2: Thank you, John. We're seeing some clearing of those morning clouds. I see some nice patches of blue sky out there this morning. And we are watching for mostly sunny skies by later on today. A high of 80 degrees this afternoon. Lows tonight in the upper 50s. Tomorrow, we're going to be hot, looking at near 90 degrees for your Friday high. 76 on Saturday and Sunday. And we could see some light rain on Saturday as well before we warm back into the mid-80s on Monday. 59 degrees right now in downtown Portland. It's 56 in Salem.
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2: It is 7:02 and a developing story. The Chinook Landing Marine Park in Fairview is closed this morning. Multnomah County Sheriff's Office says they are investigating an incident. Now, we know deputies were initially dispatched to the area for a report of shots fired. No other details have been released.
10: The mayor of North Plains abruptly resigned yesterday, just a year after he was appointed to the post. KXL's Noah Friedman reports. It comes days after the interim city manager quit.
11: In his resignation letter, North Plains Mayor Aaron Dumbro criticized city government for its dysfunction, saying he could not work with a council which lost three of its councilors in the last year. 10 days ago, the city hired an interim city manager, Gary Marks, who quit only 8 days later with similar complaints. In a statement, the city says there is, quote, effectively no administrative leadership. The council and city attorney will hold a special meeting tomorrow. Noah Friedman, FM News 101.
2: With nearly 2 months left in the fire season, Oregon is quickly approaching a record number of acres burned.
10: According to Oregon's Department of Forestry, almost 1.8 million acres have burned as of Wednesday. The record is 1.9 million, set in 2024. Mitch Elliott reports on the 60,000-acre bench fire, which has destroyed six homes and pushed hundreds into evacuation shelters.
12: The bench fire has been unpredictable, with rapidly shifting winds sending flames into populated areas of the Warm Springs Reservation.
13: So as the tribal members were having to move and the stress of everything, and it's very, very, very stressful.
12: Tribal CEO Edward Henderson says 80% of the reservation is either evacuated or sheltering in place. The bench fire has destroyed six homes, but it's not his only worry.
13: What's going to happen with the grasshopper fire, which is to the north of us? Will it make the reservation boundary?
12: Mitch Elliott, FM News 101.
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15: If someone is trying to get you to sign up for something immediately, this too good to be true offer, walk away.
14: Check whether a contractor is registered with the Oregon Construction Contractors Board. 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
10: Investigators worry a McMinnville van accused of in a Yamhill County sex abuse case may have more victims. Luis Miguel Straub was arrested Tuesday. Detectives believe between 2014 and 2019 he abused a child he knew. They learned he may have been involved in youth soccer in the Hillsborough area and was employed by a company providing support to people with disabilities. Anyone with information related to the case or other incidents involving Straub is asked to contact the Yamhill County Sheriff's Office.
2: New evidence in the deaths of two women from the early 70s and 90s have Gresham police detectives traveling across the country and asking for more tips. KXL's Burt Recamp has the latest.
16: Astrid Bridges was 45 when she was found dead outside her Gresham home in 1993. She was the second wife of John Bridges, whose first wife was found dead in 1972 in Kentucky. Both deaths were originally ruled accidental, then became murder cases. Gresham PD Detective Adam Wright says they recently traveled to John's home in Missouri.
17: With the passage of time, time and the evolution of forensic science and law enforcement practices, we've been able to take a look back and determine that this was a homicide and are now investigating it.
16: Wright stopped short of naming the husband of the murdered women, John, their prime suspect. Brett Recamp, FM News 101.
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7: Those stories and more on the way starting in just about 90 seconds. But first, we have traffic and weather together on the ones, and it is 7:11. Good morning, John Morales. How are the roads?
9: It's a little rough on 205 southbound before Mill Plain. There's a crash blocking the right lane. That's got traffic stop and go backed up beyond Highway 500. Further south, you'll find more spotty traffic from the Abernathy Bridge out to around Stafford. So far, no worries. Northbound, southbound 5 is sluggish in stretches from 4th Plain down to around Rosa Parks. There's also heavy traffic on eastbound Sunset Highway from just after Shoals Ferry into the 405 interchange. Westbound 84 loses a little bit of momentum from around the 33rd Avenue overcrossing into the 5 split. From the KXL Traffic Center, I'm John Morales.
8: One of those Chamber of Commerce days 80 degrees, sunshine, just a perfect late summer day here in Portland. Tonight, clear skies and 58 degrees. Tomorrow, going to be a little toasty, sunny and about 87, 88 degrees. Then Saturday, a little chilly, looking at 76, maybe even a chance

0: chance of a light shower or two. For Sunday, morning clouds, mostly sunny in the afternoon, 76. Monday, Tuesday, Wednesday to start next week, we warm right back up to the mid-80s, maybe even 90 on Tuesday. Right now in downtown Portland, sun now pouring through some clouds. It's just 59 degrees.
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0: It is now 7:12, and a Beaverton man was sentenced Wednesday to 15 years in federal prison for sexually exploiting a child online. Between November 2022 and August of 2023, Erlen Vicker, who goes by Joshua Huff, messaged and video chatted with a 16-year-old in Germany. Federal prosecutors say he met her through Reddit, but moved their conversation to Discord, convincing her to engage in explicit conduct, receiving numerous videos and photos. He was arrested in Virginia and indicted here in Portland. He pleaded guilty earlier this year.
1: More adults struggling with substance use disorders in Clackamas County will soon have expanded access to treatment and other assistance. We get more from KXL's Tim Lance.
2: The county's new recovery campus will be a two-building facility that will provide care for adults suffering from addiction. At the groundbreaking ceremony, Governor Tina Kotek saying the campus will offer detox, stabilization, mental health care, residential treatment, medical assisted treatment, and peer support.
3: For individuals who need that wraparound support to heal and move on with their lives.
2: The governor adds that that may sound simple,
3: but it's really hard to bring a project like this together.
2: The campus is going to add 76 treatment beds and provide more outpatient services. 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
0: Portlanders are calling out city councilors for firing bizarre personal attacks during last week's tense budget debate. And KXL's Gil Cunningham reports the council got an earful Wednesday.
4: Annette Johnson and Jack Dickinson are tired of the fights between progressives and moderates, but they said last week brought a new low with jabs between councilors Angelita Murillo and Loretta Smith over Mayor Keith Wilson's tie-breaking budget vote.
5: You guys are making a fool of yourself. 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
8: 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You didn't say moderates. I asked the question, who are you calling daddy? 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
1: An audit by Oregon's Secretary of State finds Department of Corrections facilities don't always identify people who can't speak English, and it results in people receiving worse care. Now, the audit also includes the Oregon Youth Authority. They recommend identifying language needs when a person enters the system, making translation available in healthcare settings, and embedding language accessibility throughout facilities. Both agencies agreed with all of the recommendations.
0: Daimler Truck is moving its Portland manufacturing operations to plants in North and South Carolina by the end of this year. The company says about 375 local employees will be affected, though plans to help them find other positions. Daimler will keep its North American headquarters, engineering operations, and vehicle testing here in Portland.
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9: Yeah, Heather, Portland City Council scheduled to conduct a work session from 9:30 to 12:30 today. Discuss the contributing up to $120 million public dollars to renovate the city-owned Moda Center. The meeting comes after the city sent the Blazers a term sheet as a starter to the negotiations on a deal that would update the aging arena and keep the team in Portland for the foreseeable future. The city has also invited the team to participate in today's discussions. And boy, that's been a whole source of drama all week. First, City Council President Jamie Dunphy reported to The Athletic that the team was skipping the meeting. And then the team responded that it hadn't yet decided what it was going to do, only to have Dunphy admit he was relaying dated information. Oregon Live now reporting the Blazers President Dwayne Hankins is expected to be in attendance today. We'll have an update on what happens on Portland's afternoon news, so literally, stay tuned. Let's go to the baseball diamond. Last night in La La Land, the Mariners. I'm talking about Blazers too much. The Mariners tried to make it two in a row against baseball's best team.
10: Swung on, smoked right to Freeman. Leans down, makes the catch on the line drive, and that is it. That's the ball game. Mariners lose 4-2 to the Dodgers. This series now even at one game apiece.
9: LA remains undefeated.

0: when their hurler Eric Lauer starts on the bump. He was acquired in May from the Blue Jays for cold hard cash. The rubber match is tonight. On the gridiron, the NFL Swiss Army knife is looking for a new home. The quarterback, tight end, running back, Taysom Hill, says he will not suit up for the Saints for a 10th season. With sports at 15 and 45, John Eric Smith, FM News 101.
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2: From ABC News, I'm Sherry Preston. A new gauge of the prices we're paying, in part because of the war. The inflation gauge, favored by the Fed, shows prices 3.7% higher in June than they were a year ago. Here's ABC's Elizabeth Schulze.
3: We are seeing oil prices spike again as the war escalates. The national average for a gallon of gas now $4.08. That's back where it was in June before the ceasefire was announced. A year ago, about a dollar lower than this. And a new estimate this morning from Moody's Analytics shows that the typical American household has now spent an extra $672 in gas, diesel, home heating, and jet fuel expenses combined since the start of the Iran war.
2: The nation's economy growing from April to June at an annual rate of just 1.5%. However, stocks are bouncing back this morning after the Dow had its worst day in more than a year on Wednesday. Overnight, U.S. forces striking again, and Iran aiming at bases housing U.S. troops as the relative lull in fighting appears over. ABC's Rachel Scott is at the White House.
4: Israeli Prime Minister Benjamin Netanyahu, who launched this war with the U.S., issuing this warning in an interview with our Lindsay Davis.
5: If Iran does strike Israel, how will you respond?
6: I think they'll make a terrible mistake and will respond very, very forcefully.
4: Netanyahu has also been less optimistic than President Trump that a deal with Iran could ultimately be reached.
2: Republican Senator John Cornyn saying on his way into the Capitol today he's no closer to getting confirmation that the $1.8 billion anti-weaponization fund and protections for the Trump family from audits set up by the IRS will be scrapped. He says he needs that before he will vote to confirm Todd Blanche as the next attorney general. Actor George Clooney now says he and his family were among the hundreds of thousands of people who had to evacuate in France ahead of raging wildfires. Dow's up 370. This is ABC News.
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9: It is 7:20 on this Thursday. Here's a recap of some of the local stories we're following on Portland's Morning News.
1: High turnover at North Plains City Hall has some asking who's running that town.
9: A cold case with ties to Gresham takes detectives to Kentucky and Missouri, but could police be getting close?
1: Plus, record labels hash out guidelines for AI-generated music. 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
9: First, we have traffic and weather together on the ones, and it is 7:21. John Morales, how are those roads looking this Thursday morning?
10: Agency crews are still working on this crash on southbound 205 just before Mill Plain. They're blocking the right lane and traffic is stop and go backed up beyond Highway 500. That's about a 15-minute backup. There is more slow and go traffic on southbound 205 from the north end of the Abernathy Bridge out to Stafford. Southbound 5 is spotty from Highway 500 down to about going. And look out for some debris on southbound 5 near the Southwest Capitol Highway overcrossing. It's unclear if that's blocking blocking any lanes. Traffic is starting to bog down there. 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From the KXL Traffic Center, I'm John Morales.
1: 80 degrees, mostly sunny today. Just a picture-perfect summer day here in Portland. Now, tonight, clear skies and 58. Going to lead to a hot Friday approaching 90 with sunshine. Maybe a little cooler than that, but almost there. Saturday, much cooler, 76 degrees. In fact, maybe even a chance of a light shower or two. Sunday, cloudy in the morning, sunny in the afternoon, 76. Going to warm back up into the 80s, possibly 90 on Tuesday. Right now in downtown Portland, sun's out and 59 degrees.
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8: Microsoft shares have jumped 15% this morning, while Meta tanked 8% as investors gave differing verdicts on the two tech giants' earnings. Microsoft posted fiscal fourth quarter revenue that beat analyst estimates and reported 43% growth in its Azure cloud business. Meanwhile, Meta missed investor expectations on earnings and its revenue guidance for the current quarter. Magnum Ice Cream reported half-year core earnings above market expectations, driven by cost cuts following its December spinoff from Unilever. Sales of Ben & Jerry's grew 9%.

0: 9.2% in the second quarter of 2026, outperforming the broader market in North America. A severe slump in Chinese sales and the hit to consumer sentiment from the Middle East dealt a blow to BMW's earnings in the second quarter.
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3: I just had to come over and introduce myself. Thomas Crown.
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5: You can now steal a first look at Michael B. Jordan's remake of The Thomas Crown Affair. A new trailer for the romantic heist thriller shows Jordan, who also directed the movie, in character as the titular billionaire. It hits theaters March 5th, 2027. Michelle Franzen, ABC News.
6: A collection of record labels proposed a new set of guidelines for how AI-generated music could chart. Labels such as Universal, Warner, Sony Music demand only tracks substantially human-made to qualify for the industry's measure of success. Other guidelines address concerns over whether AI-generated tracks manipulate streams and mandate AI disclosures. The proposal comes after labels sued generative music platforms over their tracks.
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6: And some big news from Jimmy World. They're teaming up with The Format for a show in Los Angeles at the Hollywood Bowl. 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
2: 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I'm Heather Roberts.
6: And I'm Grant Mackill. It's now 7:30 on this Thursday morning.
2: Here are some of our top stories today. Scammers use opportunities like the dozens of wildfires across Oregon right now to find new victims.
6: It's an important day for the future of the Trailblazers here in Rip City. We have that in sports at 7:45.
2: And one of Rolling Stone magazine's greatest albums of all time is getting a reboot. We'll tell you about that in entertainment news at 7:57.
6: 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Traffic and weather together on the ones. Here's John Morales.
9: The only wild card right now is this crash on southbound 205 before Mill Plains, still blocking that right lane with traffic stop and go backed up beyond Highway 500. It's about a 15-minute backup. You'll also find sluggish traffic on southbound 205 from 213 all the way out to Stafford. There's heavy traffic on southbound 5 in stretches from Highway 500 down to about going. Northbound 5 is starting to tighten up as you approach the Markham Bridge. Westbound 84 is also all brake lights now from before 205 all the way into the 5 split. That stretch will set you back about 20 minutes. From the KXL Traffic Center, I'm John Morales.
2: Thank you, John. we're seeing some sun breaks this morning, and these clouds should continue to move out of here this afternoon. Mostly sunny today. High of

0: 80 degrees later on. Lows tonight in the upper 50s. Tomorrow, sunny and downright hot with highs near 90 degrees. And then Saturday and Sunday, downright cool. We're going to see temps in the mid-70s for those 2 days of this weekend. And a chance we could see some light rain Saturday. Lots of clouds hanging around those days as well. More sunshine and warm weather returns on Monday. 59 degrees right now across the Portland area. It's 56 in Salem.
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0: It is 7:32. Chinook Landing Marine Park in Fairview is closed this morning after deputies responded to a report of shots fired in that area. Multnomah County Sheriff's Office does confirm that they are investigating an incident, but have released no other details.
1: Oregon is rapidly approaching a record number of acres burned this fire season. According to Oregon's Department of Forestry, this year's total is already almost 1.8 million acres. Mitch Elliott reports.
2: Much of Warm Springs remains evacuated for the Bench Fire, which has claimed six homes. As of last night, it's 3% contained at 60,000 acres. Just to the south, the Aqua Butte Fire is 10% contained at over 27,000 acres. And just to the east, the 295,000-acre Roe Creek Complex is 42% contained. North of Warm Springs, the Grasshopper Fire is the state's 11th conflagration this season. It's now at 15,000 acres. 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
0: Oregon wildfires are displacing families and damaging property, and KXL's Dane Vada reports on how to keep yourself safe if you want to help.
3: If you want to help, Aaron Zizit with Oregon Emergency Management says check to see whether nonprofits accepting donations are legitimate.
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1: The city of North Plains is left with effectively no leadership after a slew of resignations. KXL's Noah Friedman reports.
5: Three North Plains city councilors and two mayors have resigned in the last year, including appointed Mayor Aaron Dumbro yesterday. In addition, interim city manager Gary Marks resigned Tuesday, just 8 days after taking the job. He and Dumbro cite the city's high turnover rate and dysfunction. North Plains already expected to lose its library and administrative services director today and assistant city planner tomorrow. City Council will hold a special meeting tomorrow at noon. Noah Friedman, FM News 101.
0: An audit by Oregon's Secretary of State finds Department of Corrections facilities don't always identify people who can't speak English, resulting in people receiving worse care. Now, that also includes the Oregon Youth Authority. The audit recommends identifying language needs when a person enters the system, making translation available in healthcare settings, and embedding language accessibility throughout facilities. Both agencies agreed with all of the recommendations.
1: Two former wives of a man who has lived in Gresham, Kentucky, and Missouri are dead, but KXL's Brett Recamp reports detectives are determined to solve the two cold cases.
6: The Gresham part of the story involves Astrid Bridges, who was 45 when she was found dead in 1993 outside her Southwest Overlook Court home. She was the second wife of John Bridges. His first wife was also found dead in 1972 in Kentucky. Both were ruled accidental deaths, but then changed to homicides. Gresham Police Detective Adam Wright says they're rechecking everything.
7: In some ways, it's starting a fresh homicide investigation, which is a lot of work.
6: But Gresham detectives apparently have new hope after meeting with Kentucky authorities and traveling to John's Missouri home. For now, they are asking for more tips. Brett Recamp, FM News 101.
0: Oregon is the 39th best state in the nation, according to this year's U.S. News and World Report Best States study. That report ranks Oregon 46th in crime, 48th in economy, and 39th in education. Again, those are out of 50 states. However, the study also has Oregon second in infrastructure. Washington is ninth overall. Utah is first. Louisiana came in last.
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8: 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Mark Lee, Van Camp, and Robbins make sense of it all from 9 to noon. Then 4 hours of honestly provocative talk with Lars Larson from noon to 4. 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
0: It is 7:40 and you're listening to Portland's Morning News on this Thursday, July 30th. He's Grant McHill. I'm Heather Roberts. Here are some of the stories we're following today.
1: Excuses, but no apologies at Wednesday's city council meeting as Portlanders call out councillors for public infighting.
0: An NFL legend considers returning from retirement. 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
1: And Microsoft and chip stocks are fueling gains on Wall Street this morning. Business news, we do it at 7:56.
0: Those stories and more on the way starting in just about 90 seconds. But first, we have traffic and weather together on the ones, and it is 7:41. John Morales, how is this Thursday morning commute shaping up?
17: Oh, they're having a hard time ironing things out on 205 southbound before Mill Plain. There's a crash still blocking the right lane, and now we have a problem in the backup. Looks like there's a crash on the Highway 500 on-ramp to southbound 205. That's on the shoulder, but that backup extends now all the way out to Northeast Paddon Parkway. It's about a 15-minute backup. There is more heavy traffic on southbound 205 from just before 213 out to Stafford. Westbound 84 is also gritty from before 205 all the way into the 5 split. That'll cost you about 18 minutes. 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From the KXL Traffic Center, I'm John Morales.

0: Excellent forecast in store for today. Sunshine and 80 degrees. Tomorrow, sunshine and 87. Things can cool down considerably on Saturday with 76 degrees for the high. Chance of a light rain as well. Sunday morning clouds, mostly sunny in the afternoon, 76 to start next week. Looking at sunny into the mid-80s, maybe even 90 on Tuesday. Right now in downtown Portland, the sun's out, but a few clouds out there, and it's 59 degrees.
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0: It's 7:42, and a new project is expected to strengthen services for people battling addiction and homelessness in Clackamas County. Here's KXL's Tim Lance.
2: Now that the county has broken ground on its new recovery campus, Governor Tina Kotek says the facility is going to be a blueprint for Oregon.
3: This campus is going to be a model for the entire state. And when you can have services and supports and housing in one place, we keep people from falling through the cracks.
2: When finished, the two-building facility will include clinical treatment services and transitional housing and outpatient care. The campus is designed to help people recovering from substance use disorders reconnect with community resources and develop job and life skills. 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
1: Frequent clashes between progressives and moderates on Portland City Council are wearing thin with some. KXL's Gail Cunningham reports last week's daddy jabs brought sharp criticism yesterday at the City Council meeting.
4: Jack Dickinson told council he's at his wit's end.
5: I don't have the bandwidth to deal with a fourth grade classroom.
4: Annette Johnson said last week was a new low when Angelita Murillo called Mayor Keith Wilson, the council's daddy, for casting a tie-breaking budget vote. That sparked a confrontation when she called him Loretta Smith's daddy, not hers.
6: I wish you would give her an apology and I wish y'all get it together.
4: But there was only another confrontation when Murillo said the remark wasn't directed at Smith.
7: I think the meaning of what happened has been largely changed in narrative.
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0: It's 7:44. We now turn to Lars Larson for commentary in the Rose City Wrap.
9: Thank you, Grant. If you're choking on the smoke of Northwest wildfires like my family and I have been, the story only gets worse when you take a close look at details. The Grasshopper Fire, for example, has torched at least 14,000 acres of trees owned by all of us in the Mount Hood National Forest. Now, the fire has forced at least dozens of people to flee from their homes. But the important thing you ought to know, the area was identified years ago as a danger and tagged for fuels reduction and the money set aside. And then the tree huggers like Oregon Wild sued the Forest Service. That delayed the work to clear those hazards and reduce the likelihood of fire. The American Forest Resource Council points out that Oregon Wild scored more than $50,000 for attorney's fees. Bottom line, taxpayers who own the trees and want them protected paid the cash to keep the forest at risk. If you put that to citizens, how many would vote in favor of putting those shyster lawyers out on the fire lines with a shovel and a Pulaski? I know I would. Instead, we're funding their paychecks while the trees we own go up in smoke. That's the Rose City Wrap. Join me at noon on KXL for 4 hours of honestly provocative talk. I'm Lars Larson.
1: 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The saga that is the renovation of Moda Center has its next chapter today. From the KXL Sports Desk with those details, here's John Eric Smith.
10: Yeah, Heather, it's going to be an important day for the future of the Trailblazers in Portland. Today at 9:30, City Council is scheduled to hold a three-hour work session to discuss the term sheet submitted to the Blazers to contribute $120 million of public dollars to update that city-owned aging arena. Among several requests in return for the renovations, the city wants the team to sign a 20-year lease to stay in Portland for the foreseeable future. And we have a big update before today's meeting. After a week of will they or won't they speculation, according to a report from Oregon Live, the team will be in attendance to discuss those terms. Stay tuned. We'll have an update on Portland's afternoon news. In Major League Baseball, Seattle still riding that struggle bus.
11: Here's the pitch. Swung on, bounding ball up the middle, hopping. Betts goes to a dive, can't make the play. It's in center field. It's a base hit. The Mariners' first hit of the game, this one off the bat of Cole Young.
10: That was the only hit the Mariners recorded off Dodgers starter Eric Lauer as L.A. beats the M's 4-2 in Chavez Ravine. Seattle has now lost six of their last eight. The rubber match of the three-game series is tonight at 7:10. On the gridiron, a future first ballot.

0: Hall of Famer is considering a comeback. Rams coach Sean McVay says Aaron Donald is going through the motions to see if he wants to lace him up again. That defensive dynamo called it a career after 10 illustrious seasons back in 2024. With sports at 15 and 45, John Eric Smith, FM News 101.
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2: From ABC News, I'm Sherry Preston. A new gauge of the prices we're paying, in part because of the war. The inflation gauge, favored by the Fed, shows prices 3.7% higher in June than they were a year ago. Here's ABC's Elizabeth Schulze.
3: We are seeing oil prices spike again as the war escalates. The national average for a gallon of gas now $4.08. That's back where it was in June before the ceasefire was announced. A year ago, about a dollar lower than this. And a new estimate this morning from Moody's Analytics shows that the typical American household has now spent an extra $672 in gas, diesel, home heating, and jet fuel expenses combined since the start of the Iran war.
2: The nation's economy growing from April to June at an annual rate of just 1.5%. However, stocks are bouncing back this morning after the Dow had its worst day in more than a year on Wednesday. Overnight, U.S. forces striking again, and Iran aiming at bases housing U.S. troops as the relative lull in fighting appears over. ABC's Rachel Scott is at the White House.
4: Israeli Prime Minister Benjamin Netanyahu, who launched this war with the U.S., issuing this warning in an interview with our Lindsay Davis.
5: If Iran does strike Israel, how will you respond?
6: I think they'll make a terrible mistake and will respond very, very forcefully.
4: Netanyahu has also been less optimistic than President Trump that a deal with Iran could ultimately be reached.
2: Republican Senator John Cornyn saying on his way into the Capitol today he's no closer to getting confirmation that the $1.8 billion anti-weaponization fund and protections for the Trump family from audits set up by the IRS will be scrapped. He says he needs that before he will vote to confirm Todd Blanche as the next attorney general. Actor George Clooney now says he and his family were among the hundreds of thousands of people who had to evacuate in France ahead of raging wildfires. Dow's up 370. This is ABC News.
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9: It is 10 till 8 o'clock on this Thursday. Here's a recap of some of the top local stories we're following on Portland's Morning News.
1: Gresham police say they are now investigating an accidental death in Kentucky.
9: The city of North Plains left with effectively no leadership after a slew of resignations.
1: And a Disney legend is rescued from the desert heat. That's in entertainment news at 7:57.
9: But first, we have traffic and weather together on the ones, and we are ramping up to 7:51. John Morales keeping an eye on those roads for us. How's it looking out there?
10: 205 continues to be the problem child, but now it's down in West Lynn. Southbound 205 at Highway 43. We've got reports of a crash. Traffic was already stop and go from 213 in stretches all the way out to Stafford. We're also still working on that crash on southbound 205 before Mill Plain. That is now off to the right shoulder with traffic backed up well beyond Highway 500. Also look out for a crash on eastbound 84 near Northeast 22nd Avenue. It looks like that's off to the shoulder. We're not seeing a delay. Eastbound West 84 is slow from 205 all the way into the I-5 split. 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
1: Sunny skies, about 80 degrees for our high temperature.

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4: 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Time for business news. Thanks to TJ Nisbet, TJ Nisbet Construction. 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
5: The Pentagon says the Army has awarded Lockheed Martin with a contract worth roughly $58 billion to produce Patriot interceptor missiles as conflicts in Iran and Ukraine strain U.S. weapons stockpiles. The U.S. has supplied large quantities of weapons to allies while also using munitions in its own military operations in Iran, raising concerns about inventories of weapons. KPMG Australia said it has made no decision on possible job cuts after the Australian Financial Review reported that the firm plans to eliminate roughly 1,000 positions following an audit misconduct scandal. This would represent roughly 10% of the company's workforce. Starbucks has raised its annual sales and profit forecast for the second time.
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7: It is 7:57. The Beatles are back with some, well, at least new to me, music. UMG and Apple are releasing an upgraded version of Rubber Soul. The new edition of Rolling Stone magazine's fifth greatest album of all time will feature 20 previously unreleased recordings and three never-before-heard demos. It'll hit streams, vinyl, and, yes, CDs October 2nd.
4: An Oscar-winning animator and director is safe after a scare while hiking in the scorching Arizona heat. Crews rescued a

0: distressed hiker on Mummy Mountain near Phoenix Wednesday morning. Turns out that was 72-year-old Glenn Keane. Now, you might know him as an Oscar winner for directing Kobe Bryant's short film, Dear Basketball.
1: I knew one thing was real. I fell in love with you.
0: He was also named a Disney legend in 2013 for his work on The Little Mermaid, Beauty and the Beast, Aladdin, Tarzan, and Tangled.
2: Modest Mouse guitarist Simon O'Connor says he's sorry for sending lewd messages to a minor on Instagram. The Portland-based musician says he used poor judgment when he sent someone he thought was a known troll a tasteless meme, but then says he cut off all contact when he learned it wasn't the same person. Instead, it was a child.
0: And a cult classic stoner comedy that's guaranteed to make us all hungry turns 22 today.
3: Looks like you guys had some night, huh?
4: I want 30 sliders, 5 french fries, and 4 large cherry Cokes.
5: I want the same, except make mine Diet Cokes.
0: Harold and Kumar Go to White Castle, of course, made for just $9 million, but took almost triple that at the box office.
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2: 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I'm Heather Roberts.
0: And I'm Grant MacHill. It's now 8 o'clock on this Thursday morning.
2: Here are some of our top stories today. Multnomah County Sheriff's deputies investigating a report of shots fired along the Willamette River.
0: The NFL's most unique player is making a big change. We have that in sports at 8:15.
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0: 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John Morales, how are things now looking on this Thursday?
12: Well, things are improving now. A crash on southbound 205 before Mill Plain has been cleared, and that backup is really loosening up. However, there was a crash on the eastbound Highway 500 on-ramp to southbound 205. That's still causing a bit of slow traffic on that connector ramp. Southbound 5 is spotty all the way from Minnehaha into about Broadway. It's now around a 25-minute ride from Vancouver into Portland. Northbound 5 is sluggish from 205 to Lower Boone's Ferry. Then it's a bit spotty from the Southwest Capitol Highway up to the Markham Bridge. There's also slow traffic on eastbound Sunset Highway from 217 all the way into the 405 split. From the KXL Traffic Center, I'm John Morales.
2: Thank you, John. We're still dealing with some clouds out there. I mean, I'm not actually dealing with them, but I do see them out there in downtown Portland. They're not causing any harm, but they are keeping us mild this morning, and they are expected to clear out of here pretty soon. Mostly sunny skies by this afternoon, a high of 80 degrees. Lows tonight in the upper 50s. Tomorrow, we are going to warm up to the upper 80s, maybe even hitting 90 in some areas tomorrow. And then Saturday and Sunday, a cool down substantially, mid-70s for our high those days, and a trace of light rain possible on Saturday. It is now 60 degrees across the Portland area. Salem, you're still at 59.
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2: It is 8:02. The Chinook Landing Marine Park in Fairview is closed this morning. Multnomah County Sheriff's Office says deputies are investigating an incident. They were initially dispatched to that area for a report of shots fired, but no other details have been released.
0: The mayor of North Plains abruptly resigned yesterday, just a year after he was appointed to the post. KXL's Noah Friedman reports it comes days after the interim city manager quit.
13: In his resignation letter, North Plains Mayor Aaron Dumbro criticized city government for its dysfunction, saying he could not work with a council which lost three of its councilors in the last year. 10 days ago, the city hired an interim city manager, Gary Marks, who quit only 8 days later with similar complaints. In a statement, the city says there is, quote, effectively no administrative leadership. The council and city attorney will hold a special meeting tomorrow. Noah Friedman, FM News 101.
2: With nearly 2 months left in the fire season, Oregon is quickly approaching a record number of acres burned.
0: According to Oregon's Department of Forestry, almost 1.8 million acres have burned this as of Wednesday. The record is 1.9 million set back in 2024. Mitch Elliott reports on the 60,000-acre bench fire, which has destroyed six homes and pushed hundreds into evacuation shelters.
14: The bench fire has been unpredictable, with rapidly shifting winds sending flames into populated areas of the Warm Springs Reservation.
15: So as the tribal members were having to move and the stress of everything, and it's very, very, very stressful.
14: Tribal CEO Edward Henderson says 80% of the reservation is either evacuated or sheltering in place. The bench fire has destroyed six homes, but it's not his only worry.
15: What's going to happen with the grasshopper fire, which is to the north of us? Will it make the reservation boundary?
14: Mitch Elliott, FM News 101.
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2: You can also verify a nonprofit with Oregon's Department of Justice.
0: Investigators worry a McMinnville man accused in a Yamhill County sex abuse case may have more victims. Luis Miguel Straub was arrested Tuesday. Detectives believe between 2014 and 2019 he abused a child he knew. They learned he may have been involved in youth soccer in the Hillsborough area and was employed by a company providing support to people with disabilities. Anyone with information related to the case or other incidents involving Straub is asked to contact the Yamhill County Sheriff's Office.
2: New evidence in the deaths of two women from the early 70s and 90s have Gresham police traveling across the country.
18: Astrid Bridges was 45 when she was found dead outside her Gresham home in 1993. She was the second wife of John Bridges, whose first wife was found dead in 1972 in Kentucky. Both deaths were originally ruled accidental, then became murder cases. Gresham PD Detective Adam Wright says they recently traveled to John's home in Missouri.
19: With the passage of time and the evolution of forensic science and law enforcement practices, we've been able to take a look back and determine that this was a homicide and are now investigating it.
18: Wright stopped short of naming the husband of the murdered women, John, their prime suspect. Brett Recamp, FM News 101.
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20: 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And then we jump into how to deal with wildfire smoke. 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
21: 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And John Braun will take government corruption head on by banning members of Congress from trading stocks and supporting term limits. Because public service should be about results, not getting rich while families struggle. John Braun won't go to Washington to play political games. He'll fight for our conservative values, stand up to the political establishment, and always put Southwest Washington first. John Braun is the proven conservative fighter Southwest Washington

0: needs, paid for by John Braun for Congress.
1: I'm John Braun, and I approve this message.
2: Boating under the influence of intoxicants. 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We do one thing, and we do it very well. We represent good people facing DUI and BUI charges. While we're all aware that driving under the influence is a crime, not as many of us realize that boating under the influence is also a crime that carries serious consequences. With summer here, Reynolds Defense Firm is seeing an increase in the number of good people arrested for having too much to drink and then operating a boat or a jet ski. These are often people who had thought ahead to have a sober driver to get them home on the roads, but who hadn't thought about drinking and boating. To be arrested for boating under the influence, ironically referred to as a buoy, police use the same standard of impairment as an officer does to make a DUI arrest. Buoys also have similar consequences to a DUI, including fines, probation, even jail. 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
10: It is 10 past 8 o'clock, and you're listening to Portland's Morning News on this Thursday, July 30th. I'm Heather Roberts alongside Grant McHale. Here are some of the stories we're following this morning.
11: Portlanders give the city council an earful after ear fighting and some daddy jab incidents.
10: The saga that is the renovation of Moda Center has its next chapter today. We'll explain in sports at 8:15.
11: And core inflation rose to over 3% in June. 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
10: 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It is 8:11, and we have traffic and weather together on the ones. John Morales keeping an eye on those roads for us. How's it going?
12: Well, we're getting reports of yet another crash on southbound 205. This one is near Stafford. Traffic was already stop and go from the start of the Abernathy Bridge. There's heavy traffic on eastbound Sunset Highway from just before 217 all the way into 405. That's about a 20-minute stretch. Westbound 84, not doing much better. That's heavy from 205 into the I-5 interchange. Southbound 5 is sluggish. Just before Highway 500 all the way down to Broadway, northbound traffic tightens up from Southwest Capitol Highway up to the Markham Bridge. From the KXL Traffic Center, I'm John Morales.
11: Mostly sunny skies and 80 degrees, clear overnight down to 58. Now for tomorrow, sunshine hot, could reach just about 90. For Saturday, though, we take quite the turn. Right now, we're expecting about 76 degrees, even a chance of rain. Sunday, 76, mostly sunny in the afternoon. But again, for today, mostly sunny skies, the Chamber of Commerce, 80 degrees. Right now, downtown Portland, a few clouds, a little sun, and it's 60 degrees.
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11: It's 8:12 now, and efforts to save Lloyd Center and its iconic ice rink are dead. Wednesday, the Portland City Council voted unanimously to finalize an earlier tentative decision on two appeals of redevelopment plans.
13: Okay, the motion is passed, the appeals are denied, and the Design Commission's decision is upheld.
11: Opponents wanted the council to reverse the Design Commission's approval of Urban Renaissance Group's plans and prevent the demolition of the mall and its beloved rink. They were advised that under state law, land use law, the city council cannot require a private property owner to preserve or rebuild the rink. The mall is set to close next month. Plans call for a mixed-use development of housing, offices, and green spaces to replace it.
10: Meanwhile, Portlanders called out city councilors for firing bizarre personal attacks during last week's tense budget debate. And KXL's Gil Cunningham reports the council got an earful yesterday.
14: Annette Johnson and Jack Dickinson are tired of the fights between progressives and moderates, but they said last week brought a new low with jabs between councilors Angelita Murillo and Loretta Smith over Mayor Keith Wilson's tie-breaking budget vote.
15: You guys are making a fool of yourself. You look foolish to the city.
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18: 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You didn't say moderates. I asked the question, who are you calling daddy? And you said he's your daddy, not my daddy.
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11: More adults struggling with substance use disorders in Clackamas County will soon have expanded access to treatment and other assistance. Here's KXL's Tim Lance.
19: The county's new recovery campus will be a two-building facility that will provide care for adults suffering from addiction. At the groundbreaking ceremony, Governor Tina Kotek saying the campus will offer detox, stabilization, mental health care, residential treatment, medical-assisted treatment, and peer support.
20: For individuals who need that wraparound support to heal and move on with their lives.
19: The governor adds that that may sound simple,
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19: The campus is going to add 76 treatment beds and provide more outpatient services. 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
10: An audit by Oregon's Secretary of State finds Department of Corrections facilities don't always identify people who can't speak English, resulting in people receiving worse care, and that includes the Oregon Youth Authority. The audit recommends identifying language needs when a person enters the system, making translation available in healthcare settings, and embedding language accessibility throughout facilities. Both agencies agreed with all of the recommendations.
11: It's now 8:15, time for sports, and it's all thanks to Sawtooth Roofing. 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With the update from the KXL Sports Desk, here's John Eric Smith.
21: Sure is, Grant. Portland City Council is scheduled to do a work session from 9:30 to 12:30 today, discussing the contribution of up to $120 million public dollars to renovate the city-owned Moda Center. This meeting comes after the city sent the Blazers a term sheet as a starter to negotiations on the deal that would update that aging arena and keep the team in Portland for the foreseeable future. The city also invited the team to participate in today's discussions. And boy, that invite has caused all sorts of drama this week. At first, City Council President Jamie Dunphy reported to The Athletic that the team was skipping the meeting. And then the team responded that it hadn't yet decided what it was going to do, only to have Dunphy admit he was relaying dated information. So Oregon Live is reporting that today, President Dwayne Hankins, Blazers, is expected to be in attendance. We will have an update on what happens today on Portland's afternoon news, so stay tuned. On the diamond last night in La La Land, the Mariners tried to make it two in a row against baseball's best team.
22: Swung on, smoked right to Freeman, leans down, makes the catch on a line drive, and that is it. That's the ball game. Mariners lose 4-2 to the Dodgers. This series now even at one game apiece.
21: Los Angeles remains undefeated when hurler Eric Lauer starts on the bump. He was acquired in May from the Blue Jays for cold, hard cash. The rubber match is tonight. First pitch from Chavez Ravine at 7:10. Let's go to the gridiron. The NFL Swiss Army Knife is looking for a new home.
23: 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A 60-yard scamper for Taysom Hill!
21: Quarterback / tight end / running back Taysom Hill says he will not suit up for the Saints for a 10th season. With sports at 15 and 45, John Eric Smith, FM News 101.
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14: From ABC News, I'm Sherry Preston.
10: The relative quiet in the Middle East is over as Iran and the U.S. trade strikes once again. ABC's Matt Rivers is in Amman.
0: Once again here in Jordan, we had incoming fire from Iran overnight. U.S. troops forced to take cover in their bases here for the second straight night as five Iranian missiles were ultimately intercepted. Egypt also being targeted by a drone attack, and that is a major escalation. The first time that that's happened since this war began. U.S. forces in Kuwait targeted once again overnight as well.
10: And it was a deadly night in Ukraine. ABC's Britt Clennett has that.
1: Russia unleashing again one of its largest air assaults on Ukraine in weeks. We're talking more than 70 attack drones, 70 missiles, 280 attack drones, rather, that killed at least 8 people, including 3 children. It also battered homes, infrastructure as well, across multiple cities.
10: Stocks are in positive territory today, following the Dow's worst day since April of 2025. Traders have been spooked by further Mideast fighting, higher inflation, and the Fed deciding to hold interest rates steady.
2: Wall Street investors are worried that the Federal Reserve is not acting fast enough right now to tame rising prices. Under the new chairman, Kevin Warsh, the Fed kept interest rates unchanged, but 3 Fed officials disagreed with that. They said rates should go up now to try to bring down those high prices.
10: ABC's Elizabeth Schulze, the first look at America's economy from April through June shows sluggish growth, GDP growing at an annual rate of just 1.5%. It was over 2% earlier this year. George Clooney says he and his family have been forced to evacuate their home in southeastern France as wildfires burn nearby, that blaze far smaller than the vast inferno burning in the Bordeaux region. The Georgia father who gave his son the assault-style weapon used to kill 4 people at Georgia's Appalachia High School in 2024 is being sentenced himself today. You're listening to ABC News.
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11: 8:20 now on this Thursday morning. This is Portland's Morning News, and these are our top stories today.
10: High turnover at North Plains City Hall has some asking, who's running that town?
11: Oregon wildfires are displacing families and damaging property, leaving potential victims ripe for scammers.
10: Plus, a big screen heist adventure gets remade again. We'll tell you about that in entertainment news at 8:27.
11: But first, it's 8:21, traffic and weather together on the ones. John Morales, how are things looking now on this Thursday?
12: We're seeing some pretty standard stuff, except for the fact that the Hawthorne Bridge is closed. Direction for some electrical work, and that's not helping the pace on northbound 99E. That is really heavy from before Holgate all the way up to the Morrison Bridge. Southbound 5 is stop and go from just after Highway 500 all the way down to Broadway. That stretch will set you back about 27 minutes. Northbound 5 is sluggish from 205 to Lower Boone's Ferry, then again from Southwest Capitol Highway up to the Markham Bridge. Westbound 84 is also still a grind from 205 into the I-5 split. Eastbound Sunset Highway is slow from the cemetery through the Vista Ridge Tunnel. 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From the KXL Traffic Center, I'm John Morales.
10: Thank you, John. Still some clouds hanging around in Portland as we warm up. We're expected to hit 80 degrees this afternoon with mostly sunny skies later on. Clear skies tonight with lows around 58 degrees, then 87 predicted for our high on Friday. Very sunny and nice and hot on Friday before we cool down for the weekend. Saturday and Sunday's highs looking like in the mid-70s with a trace of light rain possible on Saturday. 60 degrees, and like I said, mostly cloudy in downtown Portland right now. Salem, you're you've got some sunshine. You're sitting at 59.
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12: 826 here on Portland's Morning News. 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
13: Economic growth in the U.S. slowed to a rate of 1.5% in the second quarter of the year, according to the Commerce Department. Economists were expecting growth of around 1.8%. That growth rate is adjusted for inflation and seasonal changes. Meanwhile, the PCE price index for June actually saw a bit of a decline, down 1/10, and it was better than expectations. The core PCE index saw prices up 1/10, and that was also better than expected. Personal incomes gained 2/10 in the month, while consumer spending was up 3/10. Amazon's Zoox robo-taxis will begin charging for rides next month. It has received an exemption from the National Highway Traffic Safety Administration to operate up to 2,500 vehicles annually for 2 years. It'll start in Las Vegas as the first market to receive compensation for their rides.
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15: I just had to come over and introduce myself. Thomas Crown. I know exactly who you are.
16: You can now steal a first look at Michael B. Jordan's remake of The Thomas Crown Affair. A new trailer for the romantic heist thriller shows Jordan, who also directed the movie, in character as the titular billionaire. It hits theaters March 5th, 2027. Michelle Franzen, ABC News.
12: A collection of record labels proposed a new set of guidelines for how AI-generated music could chart. Labels such as Universal, Warner, and Sony Music demand only tracks substantially human-made should qualify for the industry's measure of success. Other guidelines address concerns over whether AI-generated tracks manipulate streams and mandate AI disclosures. The proposal comes after labels sued generative music platforms over their tracks.
0: Megan Maroney abruptly canceled her headlining show Tuesday night in Denver. She said she was extremely sick. That show has been rescheduled for August 27th.
12: Jimmy World teaming up with the format for a show at the Hollywood Bowl in Los Angeles. It'll be November 7th, celebrating the 25th anniversary of Jimmy World's Bleed American.
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0: 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I'm Heather Roberts.
12: And I'm Grant Mackill. It's now 8:30 on this Thursday morning.
0: Here's a look at some of our top stories today. Much of Warm Springs remains evacuated for a fire that's already destroyed six homes.
12: NFL legend considers returning from retirement. We'll tell you who in sports at 8:45.
0: And on Wall Street, it's an up day so far. The NASDAQ rallying 2%, mostly on tech stocks. We'll have the latest numbers in business news at 8:56.
12: 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Here's John Morales.
19: We've got stop-and-go traffic on southbound 5 from Highway 500 all the way down to Broadway. That stretch will set you back nearly 30 minutes. Northbound 5 is sluggish from Southwest Capitol Highway up to the Markham Bridge. There is a slow patch on southbound 205 from the south end of the Abernathy Bridge out to Stafford. Not much in the way of slowing northbound. Westbound 84 is still really grinding from 205 all the way into the I-5 split. And eastbound Sunset Highway is slow from the cemetery into 405. From the KXL Traffic Center. I'm John Morales.
0: Thank you, John. A mix of sun and clouds out there this morning, and we do expect mostly sunny skies by this afternoon. A high of 80 degrees. Lows tonight in the upper 50s. Tomorrow, sunny and hot. A high near 90 degrees. And then much, much cooler Saturday and Sunday. We're looking at clouds moving back in. A chance of light rain on Saturday. And highs both Saturday and Sunday right around 76 degrees. We'll be back into the mid-80s on Monday. It is 61 degrees in downtown Portland, 60 in Salem.
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0: Chinook Landing in Fairview is closed this morning. Multnomah County Sheriff's Office saying they are investigating an incident, although they would not release many details. What we do know is that deputies were initially dispatched to that area at about 12:30 this morning for a report of shots fired.
12: Oregon is rapidly approaching a record

0: number of acres burned this fire season. According to Oregon's Department of Forestry, this year's total is already almost 1.8 million acres. Mitch Elliott has the update.
1: Much of Warm Springs remains evacuated for the Bench Fire, which has claimed six homes. As of last night, it's 3% contained at 60,000 acres. Just to the south, the Aqua Butte Fire is 10% contained at over 27,000 acres. And just to the east, the 295,000-acre Roe Creek Complex is 42% contained. North of Warm Springs, the Grasshopper Fire is the state's 11th conflagration this season. It's now at 15,000 acres. 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
2: 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KXL's Dane Vada reports on ways to keep yourself safe if you want to help those in need.
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0: Former Woodland Mayor and Washington State Trooper Will Finn and his wife appeared in court Wednesday on theft and identity theft charges after investigators say they used another woman's debit card for more than $10,000 in unauthorized purchases. Court records say Heather Finn was given the card to manage Airbnb expenses, but the couple allegedly used it for personal purchases, including a trip to Mexico. Will Finn is also accused of deleting public records from his city work phone while serving as mayor. The Finns are due back in court in 2 weeks.
2: The city of North Plains is left with effectively no leadership after a slew of resignations. KXL's Noah Friedman reports.
5: Three North Plains city councilors and two mayors have resigned in the last year, including appointed Mayor Aaron Dumbrough yesterday. In addition, interim city manager Gary Marks resigned Tuesday, just 8 days after taking the job. He and Dumbrough cite the city's high turnover rate and dysfunction. North Plains already expected to lose its library and administrative services director today and assistant city planner tomorrow. City Council will hold a special meeting tomorrow at noon. 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
0: Two former wives of a man who lived in Gresham, Kentucky, and Missouri are dead. But KXL's Brett Recamp reports detectives are determined to solve the two cold cases.
6: The Gresham part of the story involves Astrid Bridges, who was 45 when she was found dead in 1993 outside her Southwest Overlook Court home. She was the second wife of John Bridges. His first wife was also found dead in 1972 in Kentucky. Both were ruled accidental deaths, but then changed to homicides. Gresham Police Detective Adam Wright says they're rechecking everything.
7: In some ways, it's starting a fresh homicide investigation, which is a lot of work.
6: But Gresham detectives apparently have new hope after meeting with Kentucky authorities and traveling to John's Missouri home. For now, they are asking for more tips. Brett Recamp, FM News 101.
2: Daimler Trucks is moving its Portland manufacturing operations to plants in North and South Carolina by the end of this year. The company says about 375 local workers will be affected, though it plans to help them find other positions. Daimler will keep its North American headquarters, engineering operations, and vehicle testing in Portland.
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8: Summer is here in the Rose City. From road trips across Oregon to backyard barbecues, KXL has the news that informs and entertains. 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
9: 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You've got Grant McHale and Heather Roberts. Here are some of the stories we're following today.
10: A major new effort to fight addiction is taking shape in Clackamas County.
9: It's an important day today for the future of the Trailblazers in Rip City. We'll talk about that in sports at 8:45.
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9: Stories and more on the way starting in just about 90 seconds. But first, we have traffic and weather together on the ones. And it is 8:41. John Morales in the KXL Traffic Center. How are those roads?
11: Well, not so good. We're getting reports of a crash on westbound 84 near Cesar Chavez. Traffic is bumper to bumper, backed up to the 205 interchange. It does bog down after this from around the 33rd off-ramp all the way into 5. That's about a 30-minute stretch right now. We also have a crash on southbound 205 at Stafford. Traffic was already stop and go from the north end of the Abernathy Bridge. On the Sunset Highway, eastbound 26 is sluggish from Cedar Hills all the way into 405. That's about a 22-minute ride. 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From the KXL Traffic Center, I'm John Morales.
10: Mostly sunny skies today, 80 degrees for the high, lows back down to the 50s tonight with clear skies. Tomorrow it's going to be sunny, hot, 87, creeping up to maybe closer to 90. For Saturday, though, we're right back down into the 70s with 76 and a chance of showers for Saturday. Sunday, 76 with mostly sunny afternoon skies. Going to be back up in the 80s, possibly 90 to start next week. Right now, downtown Portland, it's nice out there, 60 degrees.
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10: 842 and another Portland area medical facility is listed as a measles exposure site. Multnomah County Public Health says people that may have been exposed at the Legacy Go Health Urgent Care in Gresham Sunday.

0: Sunday afternoon, July 26th. Anyone at that location between 3 and 7 p.m. that day should contact their doctor.
1: A Lane County deputy is accused of having an inappropriate online relationship with a child outside the U.S. The sheriff issued a statement yesterday saying he is saddened and disgusted by the alleged conduct. LCSO asked an outside agency to investigate Deputy Dylan Ford after allegations surfaced a month ago. He was arrested Tuesday and placed on unpaid leave. Ford has been with the sheriff's office more than 7 years. Anyone with information about the case is asked to contact the FBI.
0: A new project is expected to strengthen services for people battling addiction and homelessness in Clackamas County. KXL's Tim Lance reports.
2: Now that the county has broken ground on its new recovery campus, Governor Tina Kotek says the facility is going to be a blueprint for Oregon.
3: This campus is going to be a model for the entire state. And when you can have services and supports and housing in one place, we keep people from falling through the cracks.
2: When finished, the two-building facility will include clinical treatment services and transitional housing and outpatient care. The campus is designed to help people recovering from substance use disorders reconnect with community resources and develop job and life skills. Tim Lance, FM News 101.
1: Frequent clashes between progressives and moderates on the city council are wearing thin with Portlanders. KXL's Gail Cunningham reports last week's daddy jabs brought sharp criticism at yesterday's council meeting.
4: Jack Dickinson told council he's at his wit's end.
5: I don't have the bandwidth to deal with a fourth grade classroom.
4: Annette Johnson said last week was a new low when Angelita Murillo called Mayor Keith Wilson, the council's daddy, for casting a tie-breaking budget vote. That sparked a confrontation when she called him Loretta Smith's daddy, not hers.
6: I wish you would give her an apology and I wish y'all get it together.
4: But there was only another confrontation when Murillo said the remark wasn't directed at Smith.
7: I think the meaning of what happened has been largely changed in narrative.
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0: Today is the 211th day of 2026, and everywhere you go, people are saying this year is passing too quickly. Bree Tennis knows why.
9: It is scientifically impossible for time to pass more quickly. How fast or slow the time passes is merely a perception. Psychology Today says we start to feel the slip in our mid to late 20s, and it zooms by faster with every year. And it's due to routine and fewer new experiences that puts our brains into autopilot, which makes the days blur together. The fix is easy. Get a new routine. And you should do it now before more time slips away. I'm Bree Tennis.
1: 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The saga that is the renovation of Moda Center has its next chapter today. From the KXL Sports Desk, here's John Eric Smith.
10: Yeah, Heather, it's going to be an important one for the future of the Trailblazers. Today at 9:30, City Council is scheduled to hold a three-hour work session to discuss that term sheet submitted to the Blazers to contribute $120 million to update the city-owned aging arena. Among the several requests in return for the renovations, the city wants the team to sign a 20-year lease to stay in Portland for the foreseeable future. And we have a big update before today's meeting. After a week of that will they, won't they speculation, according to a report from Oregon Live, the team will be in attendance to discuss those terms. Stay tuned. We'll have an update on Portland's afternoon news. In Major League Baseball, Seattle is still on the struggle bus.
11: Here's the pitch. Swung on, bounding ball up the middle, hopping. Betts goes to a dive, can't make the play. It's in center field. It's a base hit. The Mariners' first hit of the game. This one off the bat of Cole Young.
10: It was only their only hit the Mariners recorded off Dodgers starter Eric Lauer as LA beats the M's 4-2 in Chavez Ravine. Seattle now has lost six of their last eight. The rubber match of the three-game series is tonight at 7:10. On the gridiron, a future first ballot Hall of Famer is considering a comeback. Rams coach Sean McVay says Aaron Donald is going through the motions to see if he wants to lace them up again.
12: So he's going through a very strict regimen and process that was similar to what he did when he played. See how his body responds and feels. We'll just kind of, you know, check up on each other, and then we'll see when we have more information whether or not we're going to give it a go or whether or not he's going to continue to enjoy what he's been doing for the last couple years.
10: That defensive dynamo called it a career after 10 seasons. With sports at 15 and 45, John Eric Smith, FM News 101.
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8: Shiri. Preston, the relative quiet in the Middle East is over as Iran and the U.S. trade strikes once again. ABC's Matt Rivers is in Amman.
13: Once again here in Jordan, we had incoming fire from Iran overnight. U.S. troops forced to take cover in their bases here for the second straight night as five Iranian missiles were ultimately intercepted. Egypt also being targeted by a drone attack, and that is a major escalation. The first time that that's happened since this war began. U.S. forces in Kuwait targeted once again overnight as well.
8: And it was a deadly night in Ukraine. ABC's Britt Clennett has that.
14: Russia unleashing again one of its largest air assaults on Ukraine in weeks. We're talking more than 70 attack drones, 70 missiles, 280 attack drones, rather, that killed at least 8 people, including 3 children. It also battered homes, infrastructure as well, across multiple cities.
8: Stocks are in positive territory today, following the Dow's worst day since April of 2025. Traders have been spooked by further Mideast fighting, higher inflation, and the Fed deciding to hold interest rates steady.
15: Wall Street investors are worried that the Federal Reserve is not acting fast enough right now to tame rising prices. Under the new chairman, Kevin Warsh, the Fed kept interest rates unchanged, but 3 Fed officials disagreed with that. They said rates should go up now to try to bring down those high prices.
8: ABC's Elizabeth Schulze, the first look at America's economy from April through June shows sluggish growth, GDP growing at an annual rate of just 1.5%. It was over 2% earlier this year. George Clooney says he and his family have been forced to evacuate their home in southeastern France as wildfires burn nearby, that blaze far smaller than the vast inferno burning in the Bordeaux region. The Georgia father who gave his son the assault-style weapon used to kill 4 people at Georgia's Appalachia High School in 2024 is being sentenced himself today. You're listening to ABC News.
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1: It is 10 till 9 o'clock on this Thursday. Here's a look at some of the local stories we're following on Portland's Morning News.
0: The mayor and city manager of North Plains have both resigned.
1: Gresham police say a cold case there is now connected to another potential murder across the country.
0: And it's an update on Wall Street. More numbers and business news at 8:56.
1: But first, we have traffic and weather together on the ones, and it is 8:51. Good morning, John Morales. How is that morning commute?
18: It's moving slowly on westbound 84. There is a crash before Cesar Chavez that has traffic absolutely sold out, backed up to the 205 interchange. That's adding about 25 minutes to your drive. Also, the Hawthorne Bridge is closed. That means northbound 99E is really sitting in it from Holgate all the way up to the Morrison Bridge. There's some slow traffic on eastbound Sunset Highway in stretches from around Murray Boulevard all the way into 405. Southbound 5 is still grinding from the south end of the Interstate Bridge all the way down to Broadway. Northbound traffic is slow from Southwest Capitol Highway up to the Markham Bridge. 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From the KXL Traffic Center, I'm John Morales.
0: One of those Chamber of Commerce days for Portland today. Mostly sunny skies, a perfect 80 degrees. Clear skies overnight at 58, a sunny hot Friday, almost 90 expected. Now for Saturday, dipping back down into the 70s, 76 with a chance of rain for Saturday. Wrap up the weekend on Sunday with some clouds in the morning, a sunshiny afternoon, and 76 degrees. But again, for today, sunshine and 80. Right now, downtown Portland, a little cloudy, some sunshine, and 60 degrees.
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11: 8:56, you've got Portland's morning news. Time for business news. 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
12: The want to get inflation down to 2% by the Federal Reserve has the focus now on the September FOMC meeting. Former Philadelphia Fed President Pat Harker saying today that he expects a rate hike in September. He noted the issue with inflation not coming down is going to force the hand of Fed Chair Kevin Warsh. Quarterly numbers for Yum Brands, the parent company of Taco Bell and KFC, were mixed. The company did not give any update on the Cyclospora outbreak connected to Taco Bell locations. Global same-store sales were up 3% thanks to gains at both Taco Bell and KFC. Pizza Hut saw a 1% decline. I'm Dan Loney with Your Money Now on FM News 101 KXL.
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11: The Beatles are back with some new-to-us music. UMG and Apple are releasing an upgraded version of Rubber Soul. Now, the new edition of Rolling Stone's fifth greatest album of all time will feature 20 previously unreleased recordings and 3 never-before-heard demos. It'll hit streams, vinyl, and yes, CDs, October 2nd.
13: An Oscar-winning animator and director is safe after a scare while hiking in the scorching Arizona heat. Crews rescued a distressed hiker on Mummy Mountain near Phoenix Wednesday morning. Turns out it was 72-year-old Glenn Keane. He won an Oscar for directing

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8: The Markley, Van Camp, and Robbins Show. Jamie Markley, David Van Camp, Scott Robbins, and the five stories we're watching today.
9: One, two, three, four, right, number five. Someone put up missing person posters for Mitch McConnell outside of the U.S. Senate. Describes him as 84 years of age, 5'9 in height, and turtle-like in appearance. Yes. Because he's been...
10: No. See, that's mean. That's just mean.
9: Well... He owes people an explanation as to where he is, like what's going on.
8: I can tell that you feel deep in your heart how mean it is by the way you busted out laughing.
10: Well, I didn't expect it. When it came, it was funny. It was funny.
8: I felt bad.
10: I know, and I heard somebody say yesterday, James Carville was sitting on a hot rock, and that made me laugh too.
9: All right. All right. Number four, the Seattle Police Chief Sean Barnes dismissed by Mayor Katie Wilson after controversy because he wasn't in town and hasn't been in town for many crises in the city because his family lives in Chicago.
10: He got blown out?
9: Yeah.
10: Whoa.
8: Only because that came to everyone's attention.
9: Yeah.
10: I guess what are you going to do, right?
9: Yeah. Well,
8: and he was upset with you, David?
9: That's what I heard, yeah.
10: We heard this, yeah, we heard this.
9: That, like, somebody at the police department wanted, like, my number or something like that. Not for an interview, but to, like, cease and desist or something. Okay.
8: Well, because you're like, if his family's in Chicago, maybe this isn't a good idea to have you the police chief in Seattle.
10: And Van Camp also questioned, how can you work remotely as a police chief?
9: Yeah, that doesn't make any sense. But, yeah, after the deadly shooting at the... bite of Seattle, it's you got to go. Yeah, there's enough questions, and the response has been terrible, and he's suggesting midnight basketball and all that to teach kids to not shoot each other.
10: Well, Brandon Johnson will hire him in Chicago. No big deal. Put him in charge.
8: Yeah, well, so. I wonder, is he going to say, this is because of the color of my skin? Are we going to go that route?
9: We'll see.
10: Because David Van Camp talked about me.
8: Well, that's right.
9: Yes, I have a direct line to Katie Wilson. I'm sure the communist mayor, who should also resign, by the way. But anyway, number three, outgoing Texas Republican Senator John Cornyn is blocking Trump's AG nominee because he's bitter about losing his primary. Number two, this is the same guy who, by the way, enthusiastically voted to confirm Merrick Garland.
8: Right.
9: To restore justice in the Justice Department and impartiality, please.
8: But he's got a proven conservative record.
9: Yeah. Full shaky. Number two, authorities in Spain are scrambling. This is crazy footage. Thousands of migrants are swarming and breaking through the border that separates Morocco and the Spanish territory of Ceuta in northern Africa.
8: Man.
9: It is wild, man. I saw one.

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1: I'm Heather Roberts at the KXL News Desk with your thoughts. Pleasant today, a high of 80 degrees, very similar to what we saw yesterday. Lows tonight in the upper 50s. Hot tomorrow with temps near 90 degrees. And then we cool off a lot this weekend. We're looking at temps in the mid-70s.
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3: From ABC News, I'm Wayne Cabot. President Trump saying now he's thinking about pulling the nomination for Attorney General of his ex-personal attorney until the senators who blocked today's planned vote leave office in January. The update from ABC News national correspondent Stephen Portnoy.
4: The two Republican holdouts on the Judiciary Committee say they want it in writing. A commitment from the AG nominee that the anti-weaponization fund is dead, along with limits on the sweeping order barring tax audits targeting President Trump and his family. As Trump says he has no problem pulling Todd Blanche's nomination or renewing it when Tom Tillis and John Cornyn's terms expire in January, Cornyn says Trump would be mistaken if he believes those are the only two Republican senators who have concerns.
3: What Cornyn and Tillis are asking for is for Blanche to put in writing his declaration that Trump's $1.776 billion compensation fund is dead. Blanche and Trump appear unwilling to do that. With the Iran war widening, ABC's Karen Travers says President Trump is hinting at going even bigger.
5: The big question now is whether the president escalates these strikes and goes to that option he was said to be considering last week of something more like the early days of the war in late February and early March. The president ultimately decided not to do that because they wanted to see if there was a chance for diplomacy to take hold and actually move forward, and also concerns about the depleted munitions stockpiles.
3: Today, Jordan intercepted missiles for a second day. At least one Iranian missile got through in Kuwait and killed someone. In Egypt, Iran's proxies are suspected of drone attacks that set a ship on fire, and the Saudis have been under attack as well. The sentencing hearing is today for Colin Gray, the Georgia dad who faces life in prison for giving his son the rifle used to kill two students and two teachers at Appalachee High School in 2024. The rifle was a Christmas gift. A jury convicted the father of second-degree murder and involuntary manslaughter. 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
9: 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And Portlanders are calling out city councilors for firing bizarre personal attacks during last week's tense budget debate. KXL's Gail Cunningham reports.

0: Annette Johnson and Jack Dickinson are tired of the fights between progressives and moderates, but they said last week brought a new low with jabs between councillors Angelita Murillo and Loretta Smith over Mayor Keith Wilson's tie-breaking budget vote.
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7: Van Camp and Robbins Show. Jamie Markley, David Van Camp, Scott Robbins. You know what it's time for. The five stories we're watching today.
8: Number five, several immigrant business owners in New York are preparing to sue the mayor, Zoran Mamdani, over the plan for city-owned grocery stores, creating unfair competition.
7: That'll be interesting.
8: It's going to be a very interesting battle. Number four, Seattle Mayor Katie Wilson has reportedly relieved embattled Police Chief Sean Barnes of his duties. Following mounting criticism over his absence from the city and the department's delayed public response to a mass shooting, also a run-in with a reporter, and questions over his frequently being out of the city.
9: Good thing he was a renter.
8: Right. Doesn't have to worry about it. It's a tough housing market, you know?
9: No, it is, yeah. It's gonna go.
7: We won't have to pay that high rent anymore.
9: Right.
8: Yeah, right, exactly. Number three, outgoing Texas Republican Senator John Cornyn blocking Trump's AG nominee. He says it's because of the weaponization fund. He wants to make sure that, remember that, when
7: Trump
8: got the big settlement, and a lot of us were like, I don't know about that. Mm-hmm. They called off the dogs. John Cornyn wants guarantees that it's not going to be resurrected after he leaves. I don't think he's satisfied with that. I think he's also very bitter from Trump endorsing his primary opponent, and he's leaving the Senate now.
7: Well, you know, he and Tom Tillis have a proven conservative record.
9: Yes, they do.
7: Just so you know.
8: We're going to bat for Merrick Garland, one of the most corrupt attorney generals in David Van Camp's lifetime.
7: Yes.
8: All right. Number two, authorities in Spain are scrambling right now. Tens of thousands of migrants are swarming and breaking through the border that separates Morocco and the Spanish territory of Ceuta in northern Africa. So part of this is because there had been a policy where, because it's in North Africa, mm-hmm. if somebody arrives there from Morocco, they can just be turned around. Well, there's been a court ruling in Spain. They said, well, no, you have to treat that like you would if they landed on the continent. So you have to give them, quote unquote, due process before you turn them around. So people got the word and they're like, all right, I'm going.
7: You know what I've noticed? It's a sausage fest.
8: Yeah.
7: All dudes.
9: It is all dudes.
8: Yes.
9: Yeah, young guys.
7: Just like it was at our southern border.
9: Yes. Yeah. There's like 100 of them on this little boat.
8: Yeah.
7: Well, they're swimming to shore
9: and
7: then running up, and there's a camera, and you got guys, you know, mugging for the camera. A guy sticking his tongue out, yay!
8: Yeah.
9: Yeah.
7: Like we made it.
9: Game 7 just said.

0: A home run, just hit a walk-off. Yeah, the guy's
1: right.
2: Made it, and then number one, the U.S. has launched a new wave of strikes on Iran as Trump weighs other military options in this war.
1: All right. Boy, I happen to see this, Scott. And you've talked about it many times.
0: Yep.
1: As far as you're a collector, you got a lot of stuff. And I know some of that stuff's worth some cash.
0: Yeah.
1: 49% of people in this poll would rather inherit nothing at all than, quote, have to deal with a relative's junk.
0: Well, it's not junk.
1: That with you, some of it might be junk, but there's a lot of it that's probably worth money.
0: Well, somebody's got to sort all that out. It ain't going to be me.
1: I know. By the way, just so I know, if anything does happen,
0: mm-hmm.
1: and I know it'll be your daughter that's going through this
0: my
1: stuff.
0: My daughter, my wife, yeah.
1: Yeah. Do you want David or I there just to say, hey, you don't want to throw that? That's going to be worth money.
0: No, because you guys would say nothing is worth money.
1: That's not true at all.
0: Oh, okay, well, yeah.
1: I at least you know the rock and roll stuff.
0: If you want to stand there, yeah. I mean, the T-shirts alone.
1: Oh, my gosh.
0: See, I've never sold any T-shirts.
1: Dude. Some of those.
0: I got a ton of promotional shirts.
1: Yeah, but they're the crappy artists.
0: We'll go
1: over that later.
0: Yeah, they can.
1: Okay. News update. What's your story? All straight ahead.
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7: ABC News, I'm Wayne Cabot. Just in the sentence, 15 years for the Georgia dad who gave his son the rifle used to kill two students and two teachers at Appalachie High School in 2024. Colin Gray had faced 80 years in prison. A requested letter is holding up the nomination of President Trump's personal lawyer to be the U.S. Attorney General. Two Republicans, John Cornyn and Tom Tillis, are asking for Todd Blanche to put in writing that Trump's $1.776 billion compensation fund is dead. Blanche appearing unwilling, and Cornyn thinks he knows why.
8: I know that Todd Blanche understands it, but I think he's probably getting some pushback from the White House, and that's making things more complicated than it needs to be.
7: And now President Trump is saying he's considering pulling the nomination until the senators leave office in January. The Iran war widening. Iran today firing at Jordan and Kuwait. Iran proxies firing as well. This is ABC News.
9: We are looking at just under 20 minutes now for the ride on southbound 5 from Vancouver into Portland, with traffic heavy from the racetrack all the way down to Broadway. Northbound 5 is grinding from Terwilliger Curve to the north end of the Markham Bridge. There's also some sluggishness on southbound 205 from Midway across the Glen Jackson Bridge out to around Airport Way. Westbound 84 drags just a little bit from the Halsey on-ramp all the way into the 5 split. Eastbound Sunset Highway is slow from before the zoo into the Vista Ridge Tunnel. From the KXL Traffic Center, I'm John Morales.
10: At the KXL News Desk with your Thursday forecast, I'm Heather Roberts. Sunny and pleasant with a high of 80 today. Lows tonight in the upper 50s. Friday, downright hot. We'll see temps near 90 degrees. And then Saturday and Sunday cooling off with highs in the mid-70s.
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2: Eastbound Sunset Highway tightens up from Murray to around 217, then again from Shoals Ferry to 405. It's about a 15-minute ride from Cedar Hills into downtown. Northbound 405 is gritty from the 5 interchange to the Sunset Highway off-ramp. Southbound 405 is slow from 30 down to about Burnside. Southbound 5 is also still very heavy from the south end of the Interstate Bridge all the way down to Broadway. Northbound traffic is just slow across the Markham Bridge. From the KXL Traffic Center, I'm John Morales.
3: Heather Roberts at the KXL News Desk with your Thursday forecast. Pleasant today, a high of 80 degrees, very similar to what we saw yesterday. Lows tonight in the upper 50s. Hot tomorrow with temps near 90 degrees. And then we cool off a lot this weekend. We're looking at temps in the mid-70s.
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3: From ABC News, I'm Wayne Cabot. A father has just been sentenced in Georgia for giving his son the rifle used to kill two students and two teachers at Appalachian High School in 2024. Colin Gray faced life in prison. The judge gave him 15 years.
4: Shane Aspinwall is the widow of teacher and assistant football coach Ricky Aspinwall, one of the four victims who died. She described how the life of her family has been upended since the 2024 shooting.
5: My now four-year-old thinks her daddy is still at football practice and wishes he could come home.
4: Peter Haralambos, ABC News.
3: If the Senate won't confirm Todd Blanche, President Trump is considering pulling his nominee for Attorney General until the Republicans who are standing in the way, John Cornyn and Tom Tillis, leave office in January. The vote today is hung up over Blanche's refusal to commit in writing to killing Trump's compensation fund and to limit his family's tax immunity from the IRS.
6: Cornyn and Tillis say that they're willing to hold it out, but then you heard the president today, or at least saw what he wrote on social media, saying maybe we don't even need to go through you. We can just wait until you're out of Congress, which is January. And to that, Cornyn responded, POTUS is mistaken if he believes concerns about the provisions in his tax lawsuit settlement are limited to me and Senator Tillis.
3: ABC's Christian Cordero. No let-up today in the U.S.-Iran war. Both sides trading missiles. Jordan intercepting Iranian missiles. The Saudis fending off attacks. A drone hitting shipping off Egypt. All very concerning to retired Colonel Seth Crumrich.
7: There hasn't been this much global conflict with these number of countries since World War II. And I think people need to step back and take a look at how big of a global conflict that we're currently in right now.
3: Mortgage rates rose again this week to 6.66%. Yesterday's worst drop in the Dow for over a year. A buying opportunity today up more than 500 points. 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
9: 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And more adults struggling with substance use disorders in Clackamas County will soon have expanded access to treatment and other assistance. Here's KXL's Tim Lance.
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3: Eastbound Sunset Highway tightens up from Murray to around 217, then again from Shoals Ferry to 405. It's about a 15-minute ride from Cedar Hills into downtown. Northbound 405 is gritty from the 5 interchange to the Sunset Highway off-ramp. Southbound 405 is slow from 30 down to about Burnside. Southbound 5 is also still very heavy from the south end of the Interstate Bridge all the way down to Broadway. Northbound traffic is just slow across the Markham Bridge. From the KXL Traffic Center, I'm John Morales.
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20: The Markley, Van Camp, and Robbins Show. Jamie Markley, David Van Camp, Scott Robbins. You guys mind going to the Wayback Machine here to 2021?
21: Oh, sure. Why not?
20: All right. You remember Peter Daszak? He's the guy whose company was being funded to do gain-of-function research in Wuhan?
21: Yes.
20: Okay. He also led the World Health Organization investigation into the origin of COVID.
21: Oh, yeah.
20: A lot of people in America don't even know that.
21: I remember that.
20: Yes.
21: Yeah.
20: At the time, Janice Mackey Frayer, foreign correspondent for NBC News, had the news that the World Health Organization was on this, and everything was on the table as far as the origin, except one thing. That's right, except one thing. Roll it.
22: The organization team has spent the past few weeks looking at data, doing field work in Wuhan. They came up with four possible explanations for how the coronavirus might have spilled over to humans. And of those possibilities, there's only one theory that they're willing to rule out. They say it's extremely unlikely the virus leaked from a lab.
20: Really?
23: The lack of any clear path to humans had long stirred speculation. The virus could have leaked from the Wuhan Institute of Virology.
22: In coming here, the World Health Organization has said all hypotheses are on the table.
23: The WHO team visited the lab, but now says it has ruled out a lab accident or leak as a possible driver for the pandemic.
22: The WHO team says that it will no longer pursue research into the lab leak theory. So that's over.
20: Yeah, that's over.
21: That's over.
24: Yeah. Guy so there you go. A vested interest in keeping that lab open. Yeah. Ruled that one out.
20: That's right.
21: Led the group.
20: And, hey, hats off to NBC. They've actually apologized for that report earlier today.
14: No, they didn't.
16: Man, you had me for just a second. Like, when did that happen?
14: No. No, that's not going to happen. David Axelrod yesterday on X. There were plenty of senators who could have asked Dr. Fauci about

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0: It's much harder to cross that section of the Mediterranean to get into Spain proper. And now it's just the border's collapsed. It is insane to watch.
1: What a mess, man.
0: And then number one, the U.S. has launched a new wave of strikes in Iran. We will see what happens. Maybe we'll be talking deal by dinner time. I don't know. Who knows?
1: Yeah. Yeah, a few other stories we haven't had a chance to get to yet. Maybe we can before your trifecta, Scott. St. Paul, mayor there facing sexual harassment investigation.
2: Hmm.
1: And I saw this a couple days ago. It's just a great story. This dude that beat a rare cancer celebrated by canoeing 2,000 miles with his dog. Oh. Had you heard that story?
2: No.
1: Really? Yeah, we should get to that. Could use a cleanser.
2: Good story, yeah.
1: Andy Scott, Robbins trifecta, all coming up.
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6: ABC News, I'm Wayne Cabot. The Georgia father whose Christmas gift to his son, a rifle, was used by the boy in a school shooting, has been sentenced today by Judge Nicholas Prim.
7: For each of the murders in the second degree, I'm sentencing you to 15 years in confinement concurrent with one another. For each of the involuntary...
6: Colin Gray's son used the rifle to kill two students and two teachers at Appalachee High School in 2024.
7: But for you failing to get cult help, but for your failure to remove access to the guns, this doesn't happen. September 4th would have been a normal day.
6: The sentence, 15 years. President Trump considering pulling his nomination of Todd Blanche for Attorney General until the Republicans who are blocking him leave office in January. No let-up in the U.S.-Iran war. Both sides trading missiles. Jordan intercepting Iranian missiles. Saudis fending off more attacks. Drones hitting shipping off Egypt. Mortgage rates up again, now 6.66%. This is ABC News.
8: There is a crash on southbound 5 at Columbia Boulevard. They are blocking the left lane and traffic is stopped from Jansen Beach. We're also seeing some heavy traffic on northbound 5 across the Markham Bridge to the 84 interchange. 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From the KXL Traffic Center, I'm John Morales.
9: Heather Roberts at the KXL News Desk with your pleasant today. A high of 80 degrees, very similar to what we saw yesterday. Lows tonight in the upper 50s. Hot tomorrow with temps near 90 degrees. And then we cool off a lot this weekend. We're looking at temps in the mid-70s.
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4: There is slow and go traffic on southbound 5 from Highway 14 down to Broadway. That tightens up again from Ellison to Wilsonville. Northbound 5 is only sluggish from Terwilliger Curb up to the Markham Bridge. Eastbound Sunset Highway tightens up from around Shoals Ferry to 405. Southbound 405 is heavy from the 30 split down to Burnside. No real delays northbound. Westbound 84 is also gritty in stretches from the 82nd Avenue on-ramp into the 5 interchange. From the KXL Traffic Center, I'm John Morales.
5: At the KXL News Desk with your Thursday, Robert. Sunny and pleasant with a high of 80 today. Lows tonight in the upper 50s. Friday, downright hot. We'll see temps near 90 degrees. And then Saturday and Sunday cooling off with highs in the mid-70s.
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2: From ABC News, I'm Wayne Cabot. In the final hour of trading, the worst stock sell-off in more than a year yesterday is a buying opportunity today, with the Dow gaining back about half of what it lost. Good for investors, maybe. Consumers are facing the prospect of higher inflation with new numbers out today.
3: In May, the Personal Consumption Expenditures Index rose 4.1% compared with May of last year. The June figure is a more modest 3.7% year-over-year. The Bureau of Economic Analysis is in the middle of revamping its method of calculating the numbers, a process that may result in lower inflation readings, not necessarily lower inflation, starting next month.
2: ABC's Jim Ryan. New claims today by Ukraine's President Zelensky that the Russians used a North Korean missile for the first time in their latest strikes, according to early data. Missiles from the U.S. and Iran continue to fly across the Middle East into Jordan, Egypt, Kuwait, and Saudi Arabia. Had the parents paid attention, the school shooting would not have happened, says a Georgia judge, Nicholas Prim, in sentencing the father, Colin Gray, to 15 years for the murders.
4: You were convicted because the warning lights were flashing brighter and brighter. And you didn't get him help, and you didn't remove his access to the gun.
2: The son used a rifle his dad gave him for Christmas to kill two students and two teachers at Appalachie High in 2024. President Trump says he may pull the nomination of Todd Blanche for Attorney General until the men blocking the vote in the Senate, John Cornyn and Tom Tillis, are out of office in January. Cornyn lost a primary bid for re-election and is a no vote because Blanche hasn't abandoned the compensation fund.
5: I know that Todd Blanche understands it, but I think he's probably getting some pushback from the White House, and that's making things more complicated than it needs to be.
2: Wall Street, the Dow up more than 600 points now. 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
8: I'm Grant MacHill in the KXL newsroom. And Oregon is rapidly approaching a record number of acres burned this fire season. According to Oregon's Department of Forestry, this year's total is already 1.8 million acres. Here's Mitch Elliott.
9: Much of Warm Springs remains evacuated for the Bench Fire, which has claimed six homes. As of last night, it's 3% contained at 60,000 acres. Just to the south, the Aqua Butte Fire is 10% contained at over 27,000 acres. And just to the east, the 295,000-acre Roe Creek Complex is 42% contained. North of Warm Springs, the Grasshopper Fire is the state's 11th conflagration this season. It's now at 15,000 acres. 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
14: There is slow-and-go traffic on eastbound Sunset Highway from 217 all the way into 405. There's also heavy traffic on westbound 84 from around the Halsey on-ramp to the 5 split. Southbound 205 drags across the Glen Jackson Bridge. 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From the KXL Traffic Center, I'm John Morales.
15: I'm Heather Roberts at the KXL News Desk with your Thursday forecast. Pleasant today, a high of 80 degrees, very similar to what we saw yesterday. Lows tonight in the upper 50s. Hot tomorrow with temps near 90 degrees. And then we cool off a lot this weekend. We're looking at temps in the mid-70s.
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23: Hey, welcome back, Lars Larson. Joan, I'm back from a couple of days of vacation with my granddaughter and my family. I got to tell you something. I think it is especially crazy when you've got one of the major American cities, one of the biggest cities in the United States of America. And if somebody were to say today, does your city have a police chief? People would have to say, well, we don't know. We understand he might have been fired, but we're not entirely sure. And if you then said, well, let's get some clarification. Does the police chief live in the city? And you say, no, he actually lives a couple of thousand miles away in another city. He says, so you have a non-resident police chief, but you're not sure if he's still the police chief or not. No, that's exactly what's going on, and it's happening in Seattle. Let me get into the details of that in just a moment. First, welcome to the Lars Larson Show, and welcome to Conspiracy Theory Thursday. I'm not sure this one fits into conspiracy theories, but you're always welcome to join in what we call the best conversation in talk journalism at 866-HEY-LARS. That's 866-439-5277. And as always, if you're a naysayer, we put naysayers right to the head of the line at 866-439-5277. 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But we're a conservative show, so don't vote more than once. If we're a Democrat show, you'd probably be able to vote as many times as you want to make a paper ballot for that. But let me get back to the police chief in Seattle, Washington. His name is Sean Barnes. Does he live in Seattle? No, he actually makes his home in Chicago, Illinois. Yeah. And then commutes all the way out to the left coast of America, where he's not always there when big things go down. Like the terrible mass shooting that happened at Seattle Center over the weekend. People died. People were wounded, including a toddler who was wounded. One of the alleged shooters is dead in the shooting. One of the alleged shooters is in custody. And significantly, the third alleged shooter is, well, they haven't found him yet. And so you can understand how Sean Barnes, the commuter police chief of Seattle, Washington, except he may or may not have been fired, depending on which source you believe in, as of today. Boy, when a reporter started asking Sean Barnes some questions, he didn't exactly keep that cool that you would ordinarily expect from a police chief. Take a listen.
24: Let me tell you something.
0: I don't have to tell you where I go. I have a medical procedure I got to do on Friday. No. You need to know this. I

0: That injury crash over in Northeast Portland at Sandy Boulevard at about 101st Avenue, 205 South. A little slow down in Oregon City, headed up towards the Abernathy Bridge. And the Sunset inbound delays down the hill from Sylvan towards I-405. 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From the KXL Traffic Center, I'm Michael Convery.
1: At the KXL News Desk with your Thursday forecast, I'm Heather Roberts. Sunny and pleasant with a high of 80 today, lows tonight in the upper 50s. Friday, downright hot. We'll see temps near 90 degrees. And then Saturday and Sunday cooling off with highs in the mid-70s.
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8: If you don't want to talk but want to be heard, email Lars at talk@larslarson.com. He actually will read it. Now, here's Lars Larson.
9: That makes a lot of sense. A lot of nonsense.
10: Right. You're bloody well right. You know you got a right to sit.
8: This is the Northwest Nonsense.
11: How much longer do we have to sit for this nonsense?
8: That great moment every day where Lars brings you the cold, hard facts without any liberal wokeness from the Daily Dead, fish wrapper, or mainstream media bias.
12: So, if you're choking on the smoke of Northwest wildfires like my family and I have been lately, the story only gets worse when you take a close look at the details. The Grasshopper Fire, for example, has torched at least 14,000 acres of trees owned by all of us in the Mount Hood National Forest. Now, that fire has forced at least dozens of people to flee from their homes. But the important thing you ought to know, the area was identified years ago as a danger and tagged for fuels reduction, which is not rocket science, by the way. And then the tree huggers, like Oregon Wild, sued the Forest Service. That delayed the work to clear those hazardous fuels and reduce the likelihood of wildfires. The American Forest Resource Council points out that Oregon Wild scored more than $50,000 for the attorney's fees. So, let me add it up. Bottom line, taxpayers who own the trees and want them protected paid the cash to keep the forest at risk thanks to the lawyers. Now, if you were to put it to the citizens, how many would vote in favor of putting those shyster lawyers from Oregon Wild out on the fire lines with a shovel and a Pulaski? I know I would vote for that. Instead, we're funding their paychecks while the trees we own go up in smoke. Glad to get your calls at 866-HEY-LARS. That's 866-439-5277. Send your emails to talk@LarsLarson.com. Our ex-poll. After his performance yesterday, 111 times Dr. Anthony Fauci pleaded the Fifth Amendment, even though by law he has no right to plead the Fifth. That evaporated when he got that presidential pardon. So, despite his federal pardon, should President Trump find a way to prosecute Dr. Anthony Fauci? Alternative to that would be Congress to refer to the DOJ for a contempt of Congress. Should there be some way to prosecute Dr. Anthony Fauci? I would vote yes on that. You can vote any way you like. You'll find the question at Lars Larson Show and at LarsLarson.com, and brought to you by Ultimate Truck Services. 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
5: ABC News, I'm Wayne Cabot. Yesterday's worst stock sell-off in over a year is a buying opportunity today, with the Dow gaining back more than half of what it lost. Cyber attacks reported at more than 30 water plants across Minnesota this past Sunday and Monday. State and federal authorities are looking into whether Iran could be responsible. The FBI says it's aware of the attacks but did not assign blame. Ukraine says a North Korean missile was used for the first time in Russia's latest strikes. A Georgia father is going to prison for ignoring warning signs before his son shot up Appalachie High School in 2024, killing four people. Judge Nicholas Prim sentencing the father, Colin Gray, to 15 years for the murders.
6: You did not provide a stable household. You did not have things in check with Marcy's issues and what the kids were being exposed to.
5: The son used a rifle that his dad gave him for Christmas to carry out the killings. This is ABC News.
7: Got a crash reported up in Vancouver on Fourth Plain Boulevard, right as you approach Northeast 162nd Avenue. Also an accident still over in Northeast Portland at Sandy Boulevard and 101st Avenue. I-84, some slowing getting out past 33rd Avenue. I-5 northbound, just moderate slowing up through Delta Park towards the interstate. This report is service of unbound.org. 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From the KXL Traffic Center, I'm Michael Convery.
8: I'm Heather Roberts at the KXL News Desk with your Thursday forecast. Pleasant today, a high of 80 degrees, very similar to what we saw yesterday. Lows tonight in the upper 50s. Hot tomorrow with temps near 90 degrees. And then we cool off a lot this weekend. We're looking at temps in the mid-70s.
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4: Hey, welcome back to the Lars Larson Show. You know, if you listen to this show, that for years I was tracking the development of what I thought was one of the best firefighting tools out there, the Global Super Tanker. And in fact, lately I've had emails from people saying, hey, Lars, whatever happened to that plane? Never got hired by the U.S. Forest Service. Eventually the plane was simply, well, the gear was dismantled and that was that. So we're left with private resources, other kinds of resources, both firefighters on the ground and fire, and some support from the air. And one of those supporters is Derek Holdstock, who's owner of Western Fire Resources. Derek, welcome to the program. How are you?
13: Hey, thanks for having me. I appreciate you having me on.
4: Well, let me ask you this. Is it the case that the firefighters are ready, but then the system says wait for us to clear the red tape? Tell my audience what's going on.
13: Yeah, in a way. I think first it's important to understand the difference between the public and private resources to fight fire. And here I'm talking about ground-based resources. So during peak fire season, private contractors supply more than half of the engines on the largest fires. And we work on a daily rate that must cover all of our costs, so including payroll, taxes, fuel, maintenance, insurance, all that stuff, including the original purchase of our apparatus. And then, of course, income tax chips away at what's left.
4: Sure.
13: By contrast, you have taxpayer-funded cooperator fire departments, and when they get ordered to fire, they receive near full reimbursement for all incident expenses, plus they receive an additional hourly rate that's not tied directly to expenses, and this results in a surplus that functions as profit, and that's often 2 to 4 times the daily profit the contractors can expect to earn in a normal year. And in many slow years, you know, a lot of contractors lose money due to fixed overhead expenses. So if you look at just the way we're dispatched, from a dispatching standpoint, cooperating fire departments exclusively can be ordered through mechanisms like the Conflagration Act that Oregon has, as well as EMAC. And, you know, when those programs are employed, private resources cannot be ordered at all, regardless of whether they're closer. Those programs are just not for private resources. Private resources come into play
4: hold on. Stop
13: when...
4: Stop for a second. Derek, you're telling me you could have a group of firefighters with gear and personnel closer to the fire, but because of the bureaucracy, you said, no, send the other folks because of the way the system works, instead of saying, no, these firefighters are closer, send them out, get the fire out.
13: Absolutely, yep. You know, it's not always the case, but Oregon specifically has a tremendous number of firefighting resources, more than probably any other state, in fact, definitely more than any other state. And I know of quite a few that are sitting right now when fire departments are coming from a long distance away to try to get to these fires.
4: So what would it take to break through that logjam of red tape?
13: Well, we still have the interagency coordination system, the interagency dispatch system, and cooperators are preferentially ordered through there, but you can get to contractors further down the list. What really needs to happen is a couple things, really. First, you have to understand there's a profit motive for these fire departments to participate in this. We've created this way for them to make money. And some of these government agencies, you know, because that's what they are, they're local government agencies, can use their surplus to buy more engines and then get bigger and have more resources out there so they can make more money. This extra funding, you know, I mean, if it's truly needed by these local jurisdictions,

Got a crash up in Clark County on 205 southbound. Right as you approach SR 500, right lane is blocked with fire and police on the scene. So it's backing it up a little bit on 205 southbound. We also have an accident on McLaughlin Boulevard northbound. Right as you get up near Southeast River Road in the Milwaukee area. Hey, get the diesel truck warranty that will keep you rolling for 5 years or 200,000.

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1: At the KXL News Desk with your Thursday forecast, I'm Heather Roberts. Sunny and pleasant with a high of 80 today. Lows tonight in the upper 50s. Friday, downright hot. We'll see temps near 90 degrees. And then Saturday and Sunday cooling off with highs in the mid-70s.
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3: 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To be arrested for boating under the influence, ironically referred to as a buoy, police use the same standard of impairment as an officer does to make a DUI arrest. 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
4: 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It takes nerve, and eventually, a

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2: From ABC News, I'm Wayne Cabot. The FBI says it's aware of cyber attacks this week at more than 30 water plants across Minnesota. It does not confirm suspicions by some state and local investigators that Iranian hackers are to blame. As Iran and the U.S. intensify attacks on each other's forces, other Gulf nations are fending off more missiles. ABC's Matt Rivers in Jordan.
3: When we're talking about regional escalation, these other countries might get dragged in simply as this conflict goes on. They're often faced with very little choice. Here in Jordan specifically, if you remember in the beginning of the war, going back to late February, March, Jordan really didn't get targeted nearly as much as other countries. I'm thinking of the United Arab Emirates, Kuwait, Bahrain. Those were the countries in the region that were getting hit a lot more frequently. Now, since the ceasefire really was shattered a few weeks ago, you have seen Jordan targeted in a way simply it was not before.
2: Ukraine says that Russia used a North Korean missile for the first time in their latest strikes. What a difference a day makes on Wall Street. After a sell-off yesterday that was the biggest in over a year, the Dow up at the closing bell, 615 points, recovering more than half of its losses. President Trump may pull Todd Blanche's nomination for attorney general to avoid conceding to Senate Republicans who want limits on the IRS immunity that he negotiated for himself and his family. Mandela Barnes dropping out of the Democratic primary for Wisconsin governor, shaking up that race less than 2 weeks before the election. A Georgia father is going to prison for ignoring warning signs before his son killed four people at Appalachie High School in Georgia in 2024. Judge Nicholas Prim giving the father, Colin Gray, 15 years.
4: But for you failing to get cult help, but for your failure to remove access to the guns, this doesn't happen. September 4th would have been a normal day.
2: The son used a rifle his dad gave him for Christmas to carry out the murders. You're listening to ABC News.
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8: Annette Johnson and Jack Dickinson are tired of the fights between progressives and moderates, but they said last week brought a new low with jabs between councilors Angelita Murillo and Loretta Smith over Mayor Keith Wilson's tie-breaking budget vote.
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1: Trouble down with the crash on I-5 northbound. Right as you get into Delta Park, two left lanes are blocked. That has things jammed up pretty solid all the way back towards the Fremont Bridge. And still have the accident up in Clark County, 205 southbound, right as you approach SR 500. Right lane is still blocked there. This report is service of unbound.org. 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From the KXL Traffic Center, I'm Michael Convery.
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1: Hey, welcome back to the Lars Larson Show. It's a pleasure to be with you, and I'm glad to get to your phone calls and emails now. I think everybody agrees that traffic is a problem, and it really doesn't matter which kind of city you live in, big, small, or otherwise, it's a problem. The question is, for the Portland metro area, whether spending $15 billion is the right answer for a way to get across the Columbia River. And by the way, when I say $15 billion, the number could actually be as high as $18 billion, and that's the estimate today. Given its growth over the last half dozen years, there's no guarantee that it won't be closer to $20 billion by the time they're done. So I thought we'd talk again about this subject to John Lee, who's District 18, Position 2, Washington State Representative. Representative Lee, welcome back.
9: Lars, thanks for having me on. I always appreciate chatting with you, especially on transportation and our ridiculous interstate bridge replacement boondoggle.
1: Yeah, because it is a boondoggle, and I guess I'm prepared to be wrong in my proposal that I thought this whole project was going to rapidly come apart, but now we've got even the Trump administration, the Secretary of Transportation, signing off, and you're asking Secretary Duffy, Sean Duffy, for a different kind of decision. Tell my audience what you're asking him for.
9: Well, my hope is that they will look at it like a business person would in a macro sense. The two states are building a bridge from Hood River to White Salmon for $1.1 to $1.2 billion. Why on earth would you spend 15 times that much money on a bridge that's actually 900 feet shorter from Vancouver to Portland? It is just ridiculous on that level, coupled with there are so many pork barrel spending projects loaded into this. It's a total ripoff of the taxpayers, especially as you and I have talked many times, who on earth is going to build a bridge that's going to last 100 to 150 years and replace three lanes with another three lanes? It's ridiculous. And if I could get in front of Sean Duffy, the DOT secretary, and say, Mr. Secretary, none of this makes sense. Put this project on hold. Get your IG to come in and take a look at this. We know you will find waste, fraud, and abuse in this. Let's stop wasting the taxpayers' money.
1: See, that's the thing I don't understand, because Representative Lee, John, you and I know each other reasonably well. I've asked the Secretary of Transportation to come on. I don't know Sean Duffy himself, had never met him before Trump made him transpose secretary. Thought, well, he's at least going to be better than Pete Buttigieg. But then when we began asking, will you come on or send somebody else from the Department of Transportation on to talk about whether or not you're going to sign off on this boondoggle bridge over the river that has exploded in cost from $3 to $5 billion, the original estimate. It's now at $15 to $18 billion. And there's no guarantee it'll get done at all, or that the two states have the money to do it. So will you come on or send somebody else on from your department to talk about it? Instead, we just hear, yep, sounds like they've signed off on it. Do you wonder?

0: Well, good news up.
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2: ABC News, I'm Wayne Cabot. The closing bell had a different tone today, recovering more than half the losses from the worst sell-off in the Dow in more than a year, led by Microsoft's best earnings in 18 years, the Dow climbing 614. The FBI is aware of cyber attacks this week at more than 30 water plants across Minnesota. It did not confirm suspicions by some state and local officials that Iranian hackers may be to blame. After President Trump said he may pull the nomination of Todd Blanche for Attorney General, Blanche met today with the men blocking the vote, John Cornyn and Tom Tillis. Senator Cornyn is a no because Blanche hasn't fully abandoned the compensation fund President Trump wants.
3: I know that Todd Blanche understands it, but I think he's probably getting some pushback from the White House, and that's making things more complicated than it needs to be.
2: Georgia father Colin Gray sentenced to 15 years for ignoring warning signs when his son killed four people at a high school. This is ABC News.
4: Latest trouble spot is I-5 northbound as you come down the hill out of the Terwilliger curves. An accident has one lane blocked. That has things jammed up pretty solid all the way back towards the Capitol Highway overpass. Sunset inbound, some delays in past 217. And then again, brake lights down near the Vista Ridge Tunnel. 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
5: I'm Heather Roberts at the KXL News Desk with your Thursday. Pleasant today, a high of 80 degrees, very similar to what we saw yesterday. Lows tonight in the upper 50s. Hot tomorrow with temps near 90 degrees. And then we cool off a lot this weekend. We're looking at temps in the mid-70s.
6: 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We represent good people facing DUI and BUI charges. While we're all aware that driving under the influence is a crime, not as many of us realize that boating under the influence is also a crime that carries serious consequences. With summer here, Reynolds Defense Firm is seeing an increase in the number of good people arrested for having too much to drink and then operating a boat or a jet ski. 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To be arrested for boating under the influence, ironically referred to as a buoy, police use the same standard of impairment as an officer does to make a DUI arrest. 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

0: Major problem, I-5 northbound, just north of the Terwilliger curves. An injury crash has all lanes blocked on I-5 northbound down near the Corbett Avenue off-ramp. That has things jammed up all the way back towards the Capitol Highway overpass. No estimation as to when they may be able to reopen lanes. 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From the KXL Traffic Center, I'm Michael Convery.
1: At the KXL News Desk with your Thursday. Fromberg, sunny and pleasant with a high of 80 today. Lows tonight in the upper 50s. Friday, downright hot. We'll see temps near 90 degrees. And then Saturday and Sunday cooling off with highs in the mid-70s.
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0: Hey, welcome back to the Lars Larson Show. I want to ask you a favor. You're listening to the Radio Northwest Network. 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And naysayers always go first. So I get this email, and I'd like to find out somebody who knows more about this. So, Lars, a friend who is a Portland police officer was with her boyfriend, so apparently it's a young lady who's the police officer, traveling on Highway 26 near Mount Hood, was rear-ended by a semi-truck. The dash cam captured the impact. They were in the white pickup truck in the video. The police officer was transferred to the hospital with a collapsed lung, fractured vertebra. This happened a couple of weeks ago. The trooper on scene said the truck driver could not speak English and needed an interpreter, had no driver's license and no insurance. Thank God for dash cams. Well, I would agree. I think dash cams are kind of handy, but in this case, I'd like to find out. Did they actually pursue the person? If the person could not speak English, needed an interpreter, had no driver's license, and especially no CDL and no insurance, I'm not sure how much good the dash cam is going to do you because what are you going to do? Go after the person who sounds like he's what the lawyers call judgment proof? There's no way to get any money out of him. Then it doesn't exactly help you out. You're going to be on your own when it comes to your medical bills and your lost time at work and everything else. So, and then this from Kerry. Lars, so why are Republicans letting Dr. Anthony Fauci get away with pleading the fifth? He's at least allegedly been pardoned by President Otto Penn, so he can no longer has the right to plead the fifth. He can be compelled to answer questions and provide names. After all, we need someone to take a perp walk. Yes, we do. But when you say he can be persuaded, compelled to answer questions, they can tell him to answer the questions. If he does not, then they can say he is in contempt of Congress. They can make that referral to the Department of Justice, and the DOJ can bring criminal charges against him for contempt of Congress. But I think that's just about all they can do about that. Let's go to William. Hey, William, welcome to the Lars Larson Show. What's on your mind on this Conspiracy Theory Thursday?
15: Oh, yes, sir, Mr. Larson. God bless you and your family, and thank you for taking my call.
0: Sure.
15: I served in the military for 20 years, specifically the Army, and at a certain time during my service, they came with this anthrax vaccine, as they called it, and it wasn't all of the Army that had to do it, like with COVID, but just certain troops, frontline troops, who would be in danger of being exposed to anthrax. So they started this vaccine program with no information. We tried to get information. They were very tight-lipped about it. We had to sign paperwork that if we did not sign, they would separate us from service. So then after about five and a half years, bigger than Stuttgart, they just stopped the whole thing, and with no information as to why, just suddenly it was over. So then a friend of mine, who I've known for a long time, when he retired, he asked the VA specifically, what can be done about those of us who received the anthrax vaccine during our service? And they were very tight-lipped. They said, we don't discuss that. We're not going to have anything to do.
0: Okay. Can I tell you what I've been able to... I did a little bit of research on this, William. They still have a program that, depending on where you're deployed,
3: If you're in a high-risk deployment area, they still insist that people be vaccinated for anthrax. So that's still going on. It is not something that started and then stopped. And they have specific requirements if you are assigned to go to a specific area of the world to serve the U.S. military, and you have to get the vaccine. They actually have a program that may qualify you for VA benefits because of adverse effects that are alleged to have come from the vaccine. So that's already the case. And in fact, you can go to the VA's website. They have an anthrax vaccine immunization program. You can see what's required. You can consult the CDC's anthrax vaccine VIS. And then veterans seeking to file a claim can learn more at VA anthrax vaccine information. Seems kind of natural. So you made it sound kind of mysterious, like it's a program they started and then stopped.

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9: From ABC News. Lindsay Davis, anchor Prime streaming weeknights on ABC News Live. Money lost, money made after the worst day for the Dow in more than a year. It made back more than half those losses today. The Dow gaining 614 points even as the Iran war drags on and with energy markets in turmoil. What made the

0: making progress on this crash. I-5 northbound north of the Terwilliger curves. For a while, all lanes were blocked. Now, just one lane is blocked. Two lanes are getting by, but still a huge backup all the way back prior to the Capitol Highway overpass on I-5 north. Down in the valley, we've got a brush fire in the Brooks area. I-5 right along Wakanda Avenue. It's, again, blocking one lane with fire crews on the scene. I-5 southbound backing it up back towards Woodburn on I-5 south. From the KXO Traffic Center, I'm Michael Convery.
1: At the KXL News Desk with your Thursday, I'm Heather Roberts. Sunny and pleasant with a high of 80 today. Lows tonight in the upper 50s. Friday, downright hot. We'll see temps near 90 degrees. And then Saturday and Sunday cooling off with highs in the mid-70s.
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1: Oregon is rapidly approaching a record number of acres burned this fire season. According to Oregon's Department of Forestry, this year's total is already almost 1.8 million acres.
15: The city of North Plains is left with effectively no leadership after a slew of resignations.
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2: Hey, welcome back to the Lars Larson Show. It's a pleasure to be with you. I want to get to your phone calls and emails. And then I've got to tell you what happened at a WNBA game the other night. The fact is, not much interesting, as far as I'm concerned, happens at WNBA games. I think that's generally the approach of most people toward the WNBA. The most interesting thing that's actually happened in the WNBA is Caitlin Clark, who's an extraordinary player, but the rest of the players don't like her because she's a white female, and apparently they have a problem with that. Well, now they've got a new problem, and this problem happened at a game involving the Seattle Storm in Seattle, and they were playing at a place called Climate Pledge Arena. They were playing against the Indiana Fever, and there were two teenage girls, two 16-year-old girls who were at the game, and they were wearing T-shirts, and on the T-shirt it said XX and XY Athletics. Now, that's a reference toward boys and girls. Because most of us, not the politically correct folks, but the rest of us, the realists out there, understand there are boys and there are girls. And boys have one kind of, DNA makeup, XX and XY, and girls have another. But the politically correct folks out there, they don't like that kind of reference. They do like the idea that biological males can compete against biological females in sports as long as the biological males say they identify as a female. They identify as a girl. It's that kind of nonsense that's going on. So these two 16-year-old girls are sitting there at Climate Pledge Arena watching you would think it would be one of the most friendly environments you could be in. You got two girls. They're there to watch women's basketball. They're there to watch two teams in the WNBA, the women's NBA, and they're carrying signs that say they're thanking Sophie Cunningham, who's an Indiana Fever guard, for speaking up for girls. That's what it said on their signs. Except one of the co-owners of the Seattle Storm, Celeste Keaton, she's in big trouble now because she apparently decided she couldn't tolerate these two 16-year-old girls. This is a woman wealthy enough to be a part owner of a WNBA team. So she walks over and begins cursing at the girls, tells them they ought to be ashamed of themselves, and the girls acted reasonably. As one of the girls said, this is Annalee Wilson, a junior from Eastman High School in Wenatchee, Washington. She said, "We were just sitting there with signs that said, 'We love Sophie, and thank you so much for speaking up.' And so we're watching the game, and we're being super respectful, and this lady, an older lady, comes up to us, and at first I think she's going to be nice. And then she asks, like, 'What are you guys doing?' And she said, 'I hope Jesus can forgive you for the sin you're doing.' And then she told us that we were being effing insane." She used a word that I can't use on the radio. She said She was in tears. This 16-year-old girl ends up in tears after this confrontation. She said, I've never been yelled at like that. I mean, I've had people hate me on the internet, but it doesn't really affect me because it's just people online. But that just took me so surprised. I thought she was going to be nice. And then she starts cussing at us. She's also a woman. She had just cussed out two 16-year-olds that were trying to have fun. We weren't trying to be political. We were just trying to support Sophie. That's what they were doing. Well, guess what? To some extent, Celeste Keaton, as I said, somebody wealthy enough to be one of the co-owners of a WNBA team, she was just informed that the majority owner of the WNBA

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0: Still have delays both directions of I-5 down in the valley in the Brooks area. A field or grass fire to the west of I-5. Looks like they're getting a handle on it, but a lot of smoke in the area causing four delays on I-5 north and southbound through that stretch. Hey, it's that time of year again when the flowers are blooming and the dogs are shedding. 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CCB number 222. From the KXL Traffic Center, I'm Michael Convery.
1: At the KXL News Desk with your Thursday forecast, I'm Heather Rock.
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1: 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It's a pleasure to be with you. 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None of it ends up in my pocket or the pockets of my producers. I got to tell you about something. This is just killing me. I started the day by talking about Sean Barnes, who may still be the police chief in Seattle, or he may be fired. We don't know. And this is how crazy it is. You've got the 13th biggest city in the United States of America, Seattle, Washington. You've got a mayor who's an idiot, Katie Wilson. Her mom and dad still pay her bills. She's got a husband and a baby, and he doesn't work. She never worked at a real job until she got the job as mayor. Now she's in charge of a multi-billion dollar city budget, and she can't make a decision to save her life. Consider this. The question is, Sunday, there's a mass shooting at the Bight of Seattle at Seattle Center. And you say, okay, was the police chief there? No, the police chief commutes from his real home in Chicago, Illinois. I don't know if he lives in one of the suburbs, but he lives in the Chicago area. So he wasn't around. Well, was he around this weekend for the shooting that happened in a city where he's the police chief? No, he was at a racially segregated police conference in Dallas, freaking Texas. Put on by an organization that's all about black law enforcement. Now, does that tell you something about DEI hires like Sean Barnes? You say, okay, well, he wasn't there. Was the mayor happy about it? No, she wasn't happy about it at all. And then a bunch of civil rights organizations, so-called nine of them, show up at Mayor Wilson's office, and they say, we demand that you reinstate Sean Barnes, who may or may not have been fired. We don't know yet. And she says, well, and get this. Mayor Katie Wilson met with a coalition of black organizations, this is from the Linwood Times, for 40 minutes today. They say she will not commit to reinstating Chief Sean Barnes, but she will not admit that she fired him. Did you fire him? I won't tell you. Will you reinstate him? I won't tell you because I haven't told you if I fired him or not. This is the kind of thing that passes for decision-making in liberal-managed cities like Seattle and Portland. It is pathetic. It is disturbing. It is wrong. And on that note, let's go to Carrie, who's listening on KBND in Bend on the Radio Northwest Network. Hey, Carrie, welcome to the program. What's on your mind?
10: Thank you. In regards to the abhorrent Fauci mess televised all over our nation yesterday.
1: Yep, and we talked about it today.
10: Horrible.
1: Yep.
10: However, the man that may have changed this country more than anyone else in decades with his lies was still supported by Democrats in the Senate.
1: Are you talking about Fauci?
10: Fauci.
1: Okay. Yeah.
10: Several Democrats spoke up to thank him for his work, for being there, for being a part of the American tradition. It was inappropriate at that time to make this politically divisive. The man lied horribly, changed our country forever.
1: Yep.
10: Especially the young kids. And not to mention the small businesses, and I know a lot about that. And we still need to support him. Not very long ago, Marco Rubio was also in the Senate. One of the Democrats asked him about his shoes that she said were too big. He was shocked, but did try to answer the question before she left the room.
1: Yep.
10: And he said, is this the Senate or is this a circus?
1: No kidding. Very well said. Carrie, thank you very much for the call. And I think you're absolutely right about that. Why the Democrats would defend the actions of Dr. Anthony Fauci, who, by the way, on the way into the pandemic, he was worth about $5 million. And how do I know that for a fact? Because people in high office like Fauci was, when he worked for the government, have to do disclosures. They have to admit how much money are they worth, how much, you know, what is their estimated net worth? What was he worth at the end of the pandemic? 2 years later, he was worth $12 million. So apparently, Fauci made $7 million during the 2 years of the pandemic and the big government overreaction. Let's go to Randy in Wenatchee. Hey, Randy, welcome to the program. What's on your mind?
16: Well, I was just saying that on the forest fires and stuff like that, the reason the forest fires are happening at such regularity is because the trees get overcrowded and spruce budworm and things like that get in them and stuff like that. I got this from somebody I knew who'd worked for the Oregon Forest Department for 20 years, named Vern Casey. Okay, well,

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7: From ABC News, I'm Wayne Cabot. The markets ignored a worsening war, expensive oil, and inflation pressure, celebrating a banner day for earnings having to do with AI. The Dow recovering 614, making back more than half of the losses yesterday, which were the worst in over a year. ABC's Christian Cordero with a tale of two tech titans.
8: While Meta, dropped significantly, Microsoft reported a 43% growth on things like its cloud business, beating expectations there. It also showed major growth in its AI assistant Copilot, which you've probably seen pop up on more of your browsers. It is the tale of two realities when it comes to AI specifically, and something this disruptive is undeniably, both things can be true. It is creating new growth opportunities while also impacting real people and leading to cuts in the workforce.
7: The two Republican

0: Republican senators blocking President Trump's attorney general nominee met with Todd Blanche today. Unclear if the senators, John Cornyn and Tom Tillis, got what they want.
1: They're really obviously caught up on that $1.8 billion anti-weaponization fund. They want the Department of Justice to memorialize in writing to them that the fund will be dead, and also that IRS immunity provision of that settlement agreement, that so-called settlement agreement, will also be clarified, if you will, that it won't extend to a broader group of people outside of President Trump, his sons, and the Trump organization.
0: ABC's Catherine Falders. ABC News meteorologist Leslie Lopez sees a scorcher all weekend out west.
2: The entire Southwest dealing with very hot weather. Phoenix 116 Friday, Saturday, Sunday, so several days in a row of extreme heat for the area. We could break records in Billings, Montana, along with Rapid City, Salt Lake City. And again, the hot weather even persists through Denver, getting hotter by the weekend, 101 degrees.
0: The CIA is aware of, but not about to comment on, more than 30 cyber attacks this week on water plants across Minnesota. Investigators looking into whether Iran may be responsible. 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
6: I'm Grant MacHill, and the KX and Oregon is rapidly approaching a record number of acres burned this fire season. According to Oregon's Department of Forestry, this year's total is already 1.8 million acres. Here's Mitch Elliott.
7: Much of Warm Springs remains evacuated for the Bench Fire, which has claimed six homes. As of last night, it's 3% contained at 60,000 acres. Just to the south, the Aqua Butte Fire is 10% contained at over 27,000 acres. And just to the east, the 295,000 acre Roe Creek complex is 42% contained. North of Warm Springs, the Grasshopper Fire is the state's 11th conflagration this season. It's now at 15,000 acres. 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
10: Down in the Brooks area again, due to an earlier wildfire or grass fire to the west of Interstate 5, we still have the left lane blocked, I-5 northbound, causing a delay back towards Salem. I-5 northbound, still a lot of heavy traffic headed out of the Terwilliger curves down onto the Markham Bridge. That's due in part to some earlier trouble. This report, a service of unbound.org. 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From the KXL Traffic Center, I'm Michael Convery.
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10: Hey, welcome back to the Lars Larson Show. It's a pleasure to be with you on Conspiracy Theory Thursday. And I'm always glad to take your phone calls and emails. You might have noticed I was off for a couple of days. Took a little summertime vacation with my granddaughter and my wife and my adult stepdaughter. And we went off to northern Idaho. And I got to tell you something. It is such a difference from the rest of the United States. Gasoline, very cheap. The politics, very conservative. And people are just very, very nice. And you got to appreciate all of that. Unfortunately, much of the rest of the West Coast is high gasoline prices and woke policies and crazy politics. So we've got that going on. So it took a little bit of a break. Glad to be back with you. And if you want to join the best conversation in talk journalism, it happens right here every day at 866-HEY-LARS. That's 866-439-5277. 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Wait until I tell you the story about what the Democrat National Committee has done. If you think that these are the people you want to trust with running the government, I'm going to give you an example of how they run their own affairs, and then you can tell me how you feel about trusting them with anything else at all. But if you want to join the conversation, you're always welcome at 866-HEY-LARS. That's 866-439-5277. 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And yes, we will talk about Anthony Fauci and the 111 times that he invoked the Fifth Amendment to the Constitution. Even though he has no Fifth Amendment constitutional rights, he lost those when he got that pardon from President Autopen Joe Biden. But that's a subject for a little bit later on in the show. In the meantime, your calls are welcome. Let me tell you what's coming up this hour. Hawaii lost at the Supreme Court, but one judge is refusing to back down. If states can ignore the Constitution, what stops anyone else from doing it? An eighth grade class in Harlem just beat the nation on a college level exam. What are they doing that America's struggling schools will not do? And a city tried to seize one family's land to stop them from building. Did a judge just draw the line on government overreach? And take just a moment to cast a vote in my X poll. You'll find the question, and we post one every day, at Lars Larson Show on X and also on my website at LarsLarson.com. So the poll on X today, despite his federal pardon from President Autopen, should President Trump find a way to prosecute Dr. Anthony Fauci? I think the answer to that question is a very, very easy yes. And I'll tell you, Fauci needs to pay for what he did to the world and what he did and lied about to the people of the United States. But he has that pardon that came from Joe Biden. Gain of function research did not just kill Americans. It killed people all over the world. And why did it happen? It happened because there were researchers in the United States, and I'll remind you of this fact, they were told by none other than the President of the United States at the time, the great Barack Hussein Obama, who said, this stuff is too dangerous, you're not allowed to do it in America. And they apparently took that message and said, oh, the President wants us to do it somewhere else. So they took it over to the Wuhan Institute of Virology in Wuhan, China. That is not at all what the American public wanted, but that's what they did. And they used our tax dollars to do it. And then they did it in a notoriously sloppy lab, the Wuhan Institute of Virology. And they used, Fauci used tax dollars to fund gain of function research at Wuhan. So does he have guilt in every single country on earth? I would say he does. If he shares responsibility in the deaths of people all over this world and in the United States, he was not pardoned by the Prime Minister of Israel. Maybe there's a way he can be prosecuted somewhere else on planet Earth. He has a presidential pardon for federal charges in America,
18: but not state charges either. So, despite his federal pardon, should President Trump find a way to prosecute Dr. Anthony Fauci? I would answer yes to that question. You can answer it any way you like. You'll find the question at Lars Larson Show, and always brought to you by AMAC, the Association of Mature American Citizens. AMAC has the

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2: At the KXL News Desk with your Thursday forecast, I'm Heather Roberts. Sunny and pleasant with a high of 80 today. Lows tonight in the upper 50s. Friday, downright hot. We'll see temps near 90 degrees. And then Saturday and Sunday cooling off with highs in the mid-70s.
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7: Hey, welcome back to the Lars Larson Show. So imagine this. One city mayor vowed to stop a family's housing project and do it by any means necessary. So he just tried to take their land. And did the courts have to step in to save this person's rights and their property? I thought we'd talk about it with Katie Valoy, who joins me now, an attorney with the Pacific Legal Foundation's Property Rights Practice Group. Katie, welcome to the program.
11: Hi, thank you so much for having me.
7: So tell me, if you wouldn't mind, tell my audience as well about what happened in Rhode Island.
11: Absolutely. So this case started a little over a year and a half ago. We got involved when we heard about this little town in Rhode Island, Johnston, Rhode Island, where our clients own 31 acres of property, and they wanted to go ahead and build affordable housing. The state of Rhode Island said they needed more affordable housing and were actually incentivizing different people to go ahead and build that. Our clients saw a need and wanted to do that. And then as soon as they began the process, the mayor came out and said that he would use all the power of government that he had to stop the property from being developed with affordable housing. He was going to stop the project. And then he decided to go ahead and use eminent domain because that was the only way he could stop the project. And so we challenged his use of eminent domain in court.
7: Okay, now was this one of those classic NIMBY situations where the mayor is, acting on behalf of people in the town who say, you can build affordable housing, we just don't want it in our town and we don't want it nearby?
11: That's probably part of the reason. You know, we've never gotten a very clear answer on why affordable housing isn't wanted there. There have been some, very sharp remarks made at different town council meetings and things like that, where people have said, that it might attract an element of individuals that they don't want to live there. But our clients see it as, helping people who really need somewhere to live. One of our clients, his grandson, is a first-year teacher.

0: 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Glad to get your calls at 866-HEY-LARS. That's 866-439-5277. 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If you happen to be a naysayer, we have always put naysayers right to the head of the line. Done it for 30 years. We'll keep on doing it forever. And you can check us out on Instagram and, of course, on X and Facebook as well. 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
10: 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Good day. Welcome in. I am Brett Recamp.
11: And I'm Tim Lance. It's 4 o'clock right now, and here are just some of the stories we're working on today.
10: The future of the Trailblazers in Rip City was at center stage inside Portland City Hall today.
11: The Longview School District has released a 23-page report of what changes are needed in response to hazing and harassment claims from students at Mark Morris High School.
10: A wide receiver for the New Orleans Saints has signed an extension worth a pretty penny. Judah Newby joins us in sports at 4:15.
11: So we will have those stories for you and more, too, in about 90 seconds. 4:01 the time now. Traffic and weather together on the ones. And we've got Michael Convery with us this afternoon with some good news for you finally this afternoon, Michael, on northbound I-5.
12: Yeah, again, you're right. We had a crash, I-5 northbound north of the curves for a while. In fact, all lanes were blocked for a little bit. We're still, again, recovering from that. Everything's been cleared out of the way now, but the tie-up starts near the Capitol Highway overpass headed into downtown across the top deck of the Markham, and then it's slow again from downtown all the way up to the Interstate Bridge. Both directions of I-84 are slow. Eastbound from I-5 into the Hollywood District past Providence. Westbound delays coming in from Gresham, 162nd Avenue down to 205. 205 running real slow on the east side, both directions between Division Powell and the Glen Jackson Bridge. This report is a service of commercial, industrial,

0: 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From the KXL Traffic Center, I'm Michael Convery.
1: All right, now we have your KXL forecast as we head toward Friday in the weekend. Mostly clear tonight, low 56. Tomorrow looks nice, sunny, with a high in the upper 80s, 88. And then we cool off some on Saturday, a little cloudy, a little partly cloudy later in the day, 76 and 76 as well on Sunday. That is for your afternoon high. So I kind of like the fact that it is cooling off just a hair this weekend. Right now in downtown Portland, 80, Vancouver 80, Salem 81.
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1: 402. The Trailblazers met with the Portland City Council today in a work session at City Hall to discuss a potential Moda Center renovation deal. KXL's Grant MacHill listened in.
3: Blazers president Dwayne Hankins wasted little time blasting the city's initial term sheet.
4: It contains more than 20 material departures from the state's language in Senate Bill 1501. It also adds hundreds of millions of dollars in extra costs that we hadn't discussed.
3: He also said negotiations can't begin if the city won't get rid of a provision in the team's current lease that says Portland can sue if the arena isn't held up to a first-class standard. But Mayor Keith Wilson said a lawsuit isn't on the table.
5: We are not contemplating suing the Blazers, Rip City Management, or any other parties.
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1: A public hearing is set for August 5th.
2: A popular Fairview park is closed indefinitely now as the East County Major Crimes Team investigates an overnight homicide. KXL's Gail Cunningham is following the case this afternoon.
6: Around 12:30 this morning, 911 dispatchers got multiple reports of gunfire at Chinook Landing Marine Park on 223rd Avenue. Deputies arrived within minutes and found bullet casings.
7: There was more than one gunshot fired.
6: But there were no victims. Multnomah County Deputy John Plock says deputies searched further, assisted by a canine and a drone.
7: Eventually, as they continued to search, they did locate a victim who was deceased.
6: That adult victim's identity is not being released.
7: We do not have a suspect in custody as of right now.
6: But Plock says investigators do not believe there is any threat to the public. Anyone with information is urged to contact the sheriff's office. Gail Cunningham, FM News 101.
1: An Oregon Department of Corrections officer has pleaded not guilty to cyber stalking his ex-girlfriend between January and October of 2024. 46-year-old Jack Rowlett allegedly made multiple Facebook accounts, posting offensive and degrading claims against the victim. He has been released from custody pending his next court date. Rowlett faces a maximum of 5 years in prison if convicted.
2: The first of two independent reports is out now showing Longview Public Schools needs to make some changes. As KXL's Noah Friedman reports, it comes after allegations staff at Mark Morris High School failed to address claims of student hazing and harassment.
8: The 23-page report was released yesterday by Washington law firm. Interim Superintendent Patty Bowen said at this week's school board meeting, changes are coming to Mark Morris High this fall.
9: We must ensure that district leadership has the capacity in place at Mark Morris High School and across the district as we provide a stable, well-supported start to the school year while addressing leadership gaps caused by employee leaves.
8: Recommendations include the creation of a student-athlete leadership council. The district tells me it's still waiting for a second independent report. Noah Friedman, FM News 101.
2: By the way, you can read the full report at KXL.com.
1: Governor Tina Kotek shut down plans to build a data center in southeast Salem by pulling state-owned land out of the deal, saying it's no longer in the public interest. As KXL's Heather Roberts reports, it follows heated testimony at this week's Salem City Council meeting.
10: Data center opponents claim cooling systems pollute the water and diesel generators cause noise and air pollution. Ben Carato lives near the site and says generators aren't always short-term.
11: The federal Department of Energy has authorized deployments of backup generators at data centers during a heat wave on the East Coast to save grid capacity.
10: But others like Garth Finley say Salem needs the business.
12: The proposed data center represents more than $5 billion in private investment, an amount that is roughly one-third the size of Salem's current taxable property base.
10: Heather Roberts, FM News 101.
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2: 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We got Brett Recamp over there. I'm Tim Lance, and here are your top stories.
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2: The Blazers tell the city of Portland to pull the threat of a lawsuit or else. Jude Newby has sports for you at 4:15.
3: The Wall Crawler is expected to swing into a big box office weekend. 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
2: 4:11 right now. Traffic and weather together on the ones. Michael Convery, there's a crash in Trout Hill. Get us in into it there, will you?
4: It's an accident, yeah, on 257th, right to the south of Stark Street, so not far from Mount Hood Community College. Again, an emergency crews are on the scene. We got another crash in Beaverton. This is a accident involving a rollover on Walker Road, right about southwest 123rd Avenue. So that's just to the west of Highway 217. Police and fire are on the scene with that. Northbound I-5, a lot of slowing out of the curves across the Markham. Then again, from downtown, 21 minutes to get across the interstate into Clark County. Sunset westbound, some delays through the tunnel. Then again, crowded out past 217 off and on to Murray Boulevard. From the KXL Traffic Center, I'm Michael Convery.
3: Forecast time. Warm and sunny as July comes to an end, but a cooler weekend ahead. So clear tonight, 56 for your overnight low. Tomorrow, 88 degrees. It's going to be a pretty hot Friday, and then things cool off for your weekend. Cloudy skies early on Saturday, and even a slight chance of rain. We're in the 70s Saturday and Sunday. 80 degrees in Troutdale right now. Beaverton, you have 81, and in Sherwood, it's 80.
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3: It is 4:12. The man accused of driving backwards in a Beaverton road rage case is back on the street this afternoon. KXL's John Eric Smith reports.
5: That driver, Armin Hastings, was released with no conditions keeping him off the road, assuming he's properly licensed and insured. Hastings is facing charges of reckless driving and menacing after police say he was caught chasing another driver through Beaverton earlier this week. The 911 call was caught on the victim's dash camera.
6: This guy's crazy. He's driving in reverse right now, trying to follow me in reverse.
5: No future court dates have been set. John Eric Smith, FM News 101.
2: Portland police have identified the woman who was struck and killed during a hit and run on Highway 26 near the Oregon Zoo on Tuesday morning. Police arrived to that crash to find the pedestrian, now identified as 45-year-old Julie Fortin from Beaverton, dead there at the scene. The driver of the vehicle left before officers could get there. If you know anything, you are asked to contact Portland police.
3: Oregon's Department of Human Services this week launched a statewide hotline to connect people impacted by wildfires with services. Ed Flick with ODHS says the phone line is available 24/7 and can help those struggling with wildfire smoke, road closures, evacuations, or who've lost their home.
7: No one should have to try and navigate this by themselves. And we may not have the immediate answer, but by understanding where needs are in the community, it also helps us to know where we need to work to fill gaps.
3: It does not provide emergency evacuation help. So Oregonians should still sign up for their county's emergency alerts. You'll find the phone number and more information at KXL.com.
2: We're told the country is dealing with a blood shortage crisis smack dab in the middle of the summer in what's known as the 100 deadliest days. The double whammy has groups like Bloodworks Northwest putting out an SOS.
8: The number one medical procedure in hospitals is blood transfusion. One happens every 2 seconds in the United States, and the only way we get blood is by people taking the time, their selfless time, to come in and make a blood donation, and that's what we are encouraging people to do right now.
2: Juan Cotto says that they're especially low on type O, which is a huge problem because O positive is the most common. O negative is considered universal.
3: It's 4:15. Time for the KXL Sports Update. 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
2: Looks like the Blazers are not messing around. They've told the city of Portland, you either stop the threat of a lawsuit or else. From the KXL Sports Desk, here's Judah Newby.
9: Team President Dwayne Hankins at today's city council work session made it clear that until litigious language is eliminated from the current bridge agreement between the team and the city, the Blazers won't be talking.
10: To be clear, the first-class standard is a relic language from a 30-year-old lease, is not standard in today's NBA deals, and was certainly atypical at the time.
9: The bridge lease currently tasks the Blazers with maintaining a, quote, first-class, unquote, Moda Center.
10: For months, our requests to address this and other fundamental issues in the bridge agreement have been ignored. We've consistently proposed language to break the logjam, but have been flatly rejected.
9: Hankins also cited material changes in the latest term sheet from the city that were not part of their March agreement and don't make any business sense for the team.
10: No team would sign a lease that would keep this business in the red for 20 more years. So let me be clear. A vote on August 12th gets us no closer to a deal unless that vote fixes the bridge agreement.
9: There will be a hearing for public testimony Wednesday of next week. The New Orleans Saints and wide receiver Chris Olave have agreed to a contract extension, 4 years and $132 million, $90 million guaranteed. The team is parting ways with super utility man Taysom Hill after nine seasons. No deal for Baker Mayfield and the Tampa Bay Buccaneers. Mayfield addressing the impasse today.
11: You know, to feel disrespected a little bit. And that's really the disappointing part, to feel undervalued after, you know, thinking you've earned it.
9: Mayfield will be a

0: free agent after the season. Rubber game tonight in Los Angeles. Mariners and Dodgers. Brian Wu versus Roky Sasaki. 7:10 first pitch on 7:50 the game. With sports at 15 and 45, I'm Jude Anubi, FM News 101.
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2: From ABC News, I'm Dave Packer. From April to June, the U.S. economy grew less than analysts were expecting. The Commerce Department says GDP growth slowed from 2.1% in the first 3 months of the year to 1.5% in the second quarter.
3: And the Commerce Department also says overall economic growth is slowing down. GDP increased by an annual rate of 1.5% in the second quarter of the year. Keep in mind, though, consumers power the economy, and consumer spending has been very resilient. One sign that we are seeing in this data is that consumers are dipping into their savings to help pay for some of these higher prices.
2: ABC's Elizabeth Schilsey. Growing concerns about Russia's war in Ukraine possibly expanding. A Russian missile hit Poland during an attack on Ukraine.
4: Poland and NATO saying their air and ground defenses were activated. Prime Minister Tusk also saying the missile was a Russian KH-101 cruise missile. It came as Russia unleashed another massive air assault into western Ukraine, where Poland shares a border. Those strikes killing at least 8 people, including 3 children in one family. Britt Clenett, ABC News, London.
2: The federal government warning communities about cyber threats to water systems after 30 plants in Minnesota were hit with cyber attacks. Multiple U.S. officials tell ABC News the attacks may be linked to Iran.
5: State officials and the FBI are trying to determine who is behind a wide-scale cyber attack targeting more than 30 water treatment systems in the state of Minnesota. In one case, the hackers were actually able to shut down the flow of water from the well and water treatment plant in the tiny city of Brom, forcing officials to provide clean water to residents already stored in its water tower.
2: ABC's Pierre Thomas. Colin Gray, the father of a Georgia teenager who carried out a deadly mass shooting at his high school, has been sentenced to 15 years in prison. Prosecutors say he provided the rifle used in the 2024 attack where 2 students were killed. You're listening to ABC News.
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1: 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I'm Brett Recamp with Tim Lance. 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
10: Fairview's Chinook Landing Marine Park is closed as a murder investigation unfolds.
1: A controversial data center project in Salem is effectively dead after Oregon's governor pulls state land out of the property deal.
10: And some fresh earnings numbers show Amazon seems to be living up to their logo, the arrow that seems to be smiling. We'll explain during business news at 4:26.
1: 4:21 right now. Traffic and weather together are on the ones. Looks like we have a closure in Beaverton on that west side. What's going on there, Michael Convery?
11: Yeah, Brett, it's an accident on Walker Road just to the west of 217. This is a rollover accident with some serious injuries involved. So police have shut down Walker Road in between 121st and Cedar Hills Boulevard. And again, that is in both directions. So if you normally use Walker Road to get from 217 over to Cedar Hills, you could maybe use Southwest Parkway as a alternate. 217 southbound is a little slow through Beaverton, headed down past Walker Road towards Canyon. And then northbound 217, some slowing up past Highway 99 towards Washington Square in the Tigard area. Southbound I-5, not doing too bad out of downtown. Some slowing off the lower deck of the Markham Bridge. And then it's crowded from Nyberg Road into Wallaton, moving down into North Wilsonville. 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From the KXL Traffic Center, I'm Michael Convery.
10: Now the KXL forecast for tonight, it will be a mostly clear sky and the overnight low once again in the mid-50s. Tomorrow it's going to be all sunshine and it will get warmer. The high should be in the upper 80s. Saturday, though, cloudy skies early on with a slight chance for some rain. Partly cloudy later in the day after that with a high of 76. Mostly sunny and again 76 on Sunday. Checking out the temperatures for you that we have right now in Salem, it's 81. Sunny and 81 in Camas, and the same thing in downtown Portland.
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15: Hey, Portland, this is Patrick. 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
0: Wall Street with a nice rebound today from yesterday's red ink. The Dow picked up 614 points, ending the day at 52,208. NASDAQ added 679 points. The S&P 500 added 121. Strong earnings for Microsoft and Lam Research opened the door for chip stocks to gain ground today. Both companies saw their shares up double digits in Thursday trading. You also saw memory stocks rise after Samsung warned a memory crunch could last into 2028. Micron and SanDisk both up sharply today, up 18 and 26% respectively. Amazon posted earnings per share of $5.70.

0: $0.75 with a revenue of beat at just over $200 billion. Revenue for AWS was up 37% at $42.2 billion. Advertising was also a beat at $19.81 billion. CEO Andy Jassy says the growth in this quarter was the fastest for the tech giant in the last 18 quarters. I'm Dan Loney with Your Money Now on FM News 101 KXL.
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2: What is happening to me? Did you miss me, Spidey?
3: Spider-Man Brand New Day looking to secure one of the biggest openings ever this weekend. The fourth film in the Tom Holland-led series looking to make between $260 and $280 million in its first weekend in theaters. Some projections have the movie crossing the $300 million in North America in its first 3 days. I'm Jennifer Polsoni.
4: The Clueless sequel series has found a new home.
5: Ew! Get off of me! Ugh, as if!
4: The show, which will see Alicia Silverstone reprise the role of Cher Horowitz, has been greenlit at Paramount+. Series will be set in present day. It'll follow Cher's struggles to deal with her daughter during high school years.
1: And it was on this date in 2008 that Cheech and Chong announced that they were going on tour together for the first time in over 25 years.

0: they called it, appropriately enough, the Light Up America Tour.
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1: 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Good Thursday. I am Brett Recamp.
0: And I'm Tim Lance. It's 4:30 now and we've got your top stories.
1: The Trailblazers met with the Portland City Council today in a work session at City Hall to discuss a potential Moda Center renovation deal.
0: A new report comes after allegations staff at Mark Morris High School failed to address claims of student hazing and harassment.
1: And Indiana's head football coach is ready to defend at the national championship. Judah joins us for sports at 4:45.
0: We'll have those stories for you and more, too, in just about 90 seconds. 4:31 is the time, traffic and weather together on the ones. And Walker Road is closed in Beaverton. Michael Convery's got the details.
3: It's an accident due to an accident on Walker Road in between Cedar Hills Boulevard and Southwest 121st Avenue. This is just to the west of Highway 217. It's a rollover crash with some injuries. So, again, police have shut down Walker Road completely over in Beaverton. I-5 northbound headed to Vancouver. First of all, getting into downtown, it's slow to stop and go from the Capitol Highway overpass all the way through the curves across the Markham. Then again, from the Fremont up to the interstate in Vancouver, we've got a crash right there at 78th Street, just as you come off of I-5 in the Hazeldell area, causing for some delays on 78th and also on the off-ramp leading to 78th from I-5 northbound. I-84 is slow from I-5 out to about 33rd. Westbound delays coming in from Gresham today, 162nd Avenue down to the I-205 interchange. Are you looking for financial leadership? 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From the KXL Traffic Center, I'm Michael Convery.
1: All right, KXL forecast. Looking at this evening, just mostly clear skies in store and a low right in the mid-50s. 56, your estimated low. 88 degrees for your Friday afternoon high under sunny skies. And then some cooling this weekend. Slight chance of a shower on Saturday. Clouds are hanging around and we are in the upper 70s Saturday and Sunday. We are at 79 right now in Vancouver. It is 81 in Hillsborough and 80 degrees in Oregon City.
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1: It's now 4:32. The future of the Trailblazers in Rip City was at center stage inside Portland City Hall today. KXL's Grant MacHill has the latest.
4: The team and City Council met in a work session to discuss a potential deal to renovate Moda Center and keep the team in town for the foreseeable future. But Blazers President Dwayne Hankins said negotiations can't can't begin if the city won't get rid of a provision in the team's current lease that says Portland can sue if the arena isn't held to a first-class standard.
5: First-class standard has been wielded as a weapon, chilling our negotiations.
4: But Mayor Keith Wilson said the city has no intention to sue, but the current lease won't be changed.
6: Unless and until we reach a new long-term lease by Rip City Management and the Trailblazers.
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1: A public hearing is set for August 5th.
0: One person is dead in a shooting that has now shut down a popular East County Marine Park. KXL's Gail Cunningham says it happened very early this morning.
7: 911 dispatchers got multiple reports of shots fired in the area of Chinook Landing Marine Park around 12:30 a.m.
8: Deputies arrived just minutes after the first 911 calls were made and found evidence of gunfire.
7: Multnomah County Sheriff's Deputy John Plock says a further search found an adult victim dead. Now the park is closed indefinitely as East County Major Crimes Team detectives comb the area for evidence that will lead them to a suspect.
8: We have no indication that there's any danger or threat to the public.
7: Plock says although the park was closed at the time, there were a number of people there, and they ask anyone who witnessed the shooting to contact the sheriff's office. Gail Cunningham, FM News 101.
1: Seattle Police Chief Sean Barnes has resigned. The announcement came from Mayor Katie Wilson's office. She has appointed Deputy Chief Andre Sales to serve as the interim chief. Barnes was appointed last year by former Mayor Bruce Harrell and said it's been an honor to serve the Seattle Police Department. His resignation comes following Sunday's mass shooting where Barnes was out of town at a convention, and there have been questions about him being out of town frequently.
0: The Longview School District released a 23-page report yesterday on changes needed in response to hazing and harassment claims from students at Mark Morris High School. KXL's Noah Friedman has the latest for you.
9: An independent law firm issued the report recommending students and staff be trained how to respond to hazing. As the Longview School Board reviews the report, Interim Superintendent Patty Bowen said at this week's meeting they can get to work making changes at Mark Morris.
10: My continued commitment is to lead with transparency and accountability, take appropriate action based on what we learn, keep student safety at the center of every decision.
9: She says the ultimate goal is to restore trust. The district tells me a second independent report is expected. Noah Friedman, FM News 101.
1: Oregon Governor Tina Kotek has withdrawn the state's offer to sell 32 acres in southeast Salem to a data center developer. At a Salem City Council meeting this week, local developer Aaron Stickney said they can be built correctly.
11: The public needs to be better informed on what exactly the data centers are doing and how it could be a benefit to Salem.
1: But opponents say diesel generators cause air and noise pollution and cooling systems require massive amounts of water. Stephen Parsons worries about the company's lack of history.
12: This is a fledgling company. They have not even completed one data center to include in their home state of California.
1: The city planned the project under a non-disclosure agreement, which drew opposition because it gave the public limited time to comment. Governor Kotek says the project doesn't reflect Oregon values and is not in the public interest.
0: It's 4:36 right now. 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
0: 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I'm Tim Lance along with Brett Recamp, and here are your top stories.
1: Well, we are learning more about a suspected road rager in Beaverton.
0: The Seahawks embracing the coverage from HBO's Hard Knocks. Judah Newby has sports for you. That'll be at 4:45.
1: Apple says iPhone sales are off the hook, only this is the good kind. We'll answer that call during business news at 4:56.
0: Get yourself ready for those stories and more in about 90 seconds. 4:41 and traffic and weather, of course, on the one. So here's Michael Convery looking at a crash in Sandy.
3: Yeah, and again, thanks to the KXL listener for the tip on this one. Out on the Mount Hood Highway, as you move into Sandy, right at 362nd Drive, an accident with a motorcyclist down, so it is causing four delays eastbound on Highway 26, right there as you move through Sandy near the Fred Meyer store. Still have the crash over in Beaverton. Again, Walker Road is shut down between 121st and Cedar Hills Boulevard. Accident down in Marion County on Highway 22. This one's west of Salem, right near the Highway 51 interchange. It is causing four delays both directions on Highway 22 west of Salem. Southbound I-5 as you leave downtown, some slowing towards Corbett, and pretty crowded again from right about Lower Boone's Ferry Road headed down through Wilsonville. From the KXL Traffic Center, I'm Michael Convery.
1: Forecast time, and it looks pretty good for the next several days. So we're going to be warmer on your Friday under sunny skies with a high of 88. And then we're cooling off some for the weekend. Relief for those who like it. Cloudy skies early on your Saturday, and actually a slight chance of rain. 76 on Saturday, 76 as well. On Sunday, we are at 79 degrees in downtown Portland, and it's 80 in Battleground and 80 degrees in Tualatin.
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1: It is 4:42. The man seen in a now viral video of a Beaverton road rage case is back on the street today. KXL's John Eric Smith has the latest.
25: Oh, here he comes again in reverse. This guy's on drugs. For sure. Look, what the fuck's he doing? Driving in reverse?
26: That's the sound of a driver being chased across South Beaverton on Sunday. His dash cam captured the 911 call. The suspect, 29-year-old Armin Hastings, was released earlier today. He's charged with reckless driving and menacing. In 2015, Hastings was convicted of violating the speed limit. He was going over 100 miles an hour. John Eric Smith, FM News 101.
0: Six people in Oregon now have been charged in four separate cases for Medicaid fraud. The Oregon Department of Justice Medicaid Fraud Control Unit says the allegations include theft of public benefits, false billing, and patient neglect. The cases were referred by Adult Protective Services workers, county investigators, and community providers all across the state.
1: Oregon's Department of Human Services launched a statewide hotline this week in response to the devastating fire season. KXL's Heather Roberts reports on how Oregonians can connect with resources.
2: What was originally called the Disaster Case Management Hotline launched in 2020 to help those who lost their homes in the Labor Day fires. This year, the Wildfire Assistance Hotline is open to anyone.
4: People experiencing wildfire smoke, it could be people who do need to evacuate or have evacuated.
2: Ed Flick with ODHS says it doesn't replace tripcheck.com for wildfire traffic updates or county emergency alerts for evacuations.
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0: The Oregon Zoo is celebrating the hatching of 20 endangered Mazama newts. Shervin Hess is with the zoo, and he says that this is a subspecies of the common rough-skinned newt we have here in the Pacific Northwest.
5: The Mazama newts are unique in that they are genetically different, and they only live in Crater Lake.
0: Hess adds that they are threatened now by an invasive species of crayfish that was introduced into the lake about 100 years ago. Now, the plan is to eventually transfer these zoo hatchlings to protected parts of Crater Lake in the hope of keeping the species from vanishing.
1: It's 4:45, time for the KXL Sports Update. 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
0: The Seahawks are embracing coverage that they're getting on HBO's Hard Knocks. From the KXL Sports Desk, it's Judah Newby.
6: Head coach Mike McDonald says authenticity is the focus with the hit series in town.
7: I'm one of the most awkward guys in the history of America. I used to worry all the time about, well, what are they going to think of me? And no, I don't want to say the wrong thing. Screw it, okay? It doesn't matter, okay? All I'm worried about is creating the best football team we can possibly create, okay? And I don't create, and I want to make sure that we're us all the time. That's all I care about.
6: From an HBO clip ahead of their August 4th premiere covering training camp with the world champions, the Seahawks preseason opener is August 15th against the Cowboys.
8: Portland's current stagnant business climate, high income taxes, and divisive political environment make this a tough city to invest in. It makes it harder to sell tickets, secure corporate partnerships, and as I said, recruit players.
6: Blazers president Dwayne Hankins in front of city council today, making it clear that the team won't be negotiating a new lease until language from the current bridge lease is removed that the Blazers say threatens litigation against the team.
8: Our team is prepared to negotiate seriously, promptly, and in good faith. But we will have very little to discuss if the city does not address the first steps in this process.
6: A public hearing on the Moda Center renovation funding is set for August 5th.
15: I'm really excited. I've been on vacation long enough. You know, I'm tired of being bossed around by my wife. I'm ready to boss somebody else around and develop a football team.
6: Indiana head coach Kurt Cignetti at Big Ten Media Days today in Chicago, representing his reigning national champion Hoosiers, who beat Oregon twice last season. The preseason media polls have Indiana picked to finish third this year behind the Ducks and Ohio State. With sports at 15 and 45, I'm Judah Newby, FM News 101.
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27: From ABC News, I'm Dave Packer. From April to June, the U.S. economy grew less than analysts were expecting. The Commerce Department says GDP growth slowed from 2.1% in the first 3 months of the year to 1.5% in the second quarter.
28: And the Commerce Department also says overall economic growth is slowing down. GDP increased by an annual rate of 1.5% in the second quarter of the year. Keep in mind, though, consumers power the economy, and consumer spending has been very resilient. One sign that we are seeing in this data is that consumers are dipping into their savings to help pay for some of these higher prices.
27: ABC's Elizabeth Schulze. Growing concerns
9: about Russia's war in Ukraine possibly expanding. A Russian missile hit Poland during an attack on Ukraine.
10: Poland and NATO saying their air and ground defenses were activated. Prime Minister Tusk also saying the missile was a Russian KH-101 cruise missile. It came as Russia unleashed another massive air assault into western Ukraine, where Poland shares a border. Those strikes killing at least 8 people, including 3 children in one family. Britt Clenett, ABC News, London.
9: The federal government warning communities about cyber threats to water systems after 30 plants in Minnesota were hit with cyber attacks. Multiple U.S. officials tell ABC News the attacks may be linked to Iran.
11: State officials and the FBI are trying to determine who is behind a wide-scale cyber attack targeting more than 30 water treatment systems in the state of Minnesota. In one case, the hackers were actually able to shut down the flow of water from the well and water treatment plant in the tiny city of Brom, forcing officials to provide clean water to residents already stored in its water tower.
9: ABC's Pierre Thomas. Colin Gray, the father of a Georgia teenager who carried out a deadly mass shooting at his high school, has been sentenced to 15 years in prison. Prosecutors say he provided the rifle used in the 2024 attack where 2 students were killed. You're listening to ABC News.
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1: 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I'm Brett Recamp with Tim Lance, and we have your top stories today.
0: A deadly shooting shuts down a popular marine park in Fairview.
1: Oregon's governor pulls state land out of a data center deal in Salem, killing the project.
0: Was his alleged victim pregnant when killed? The latest on the singer David's murder trial. That's in entertainment news at 4:57.
1: 4:51. Traffic and weather together. We do that on the ones. Check it in with Michael Convery. It looks like still trouble in the Sandy area, huh?
3: Yeah, Highway 26, the Mount Hood Highway out near 362nd. We've had trouble with a crash eastbound, again, involving a motorcyclist that was injured in the crash. So police are still on the scene out there, causing a delay as you move through Sandy on Highway 26 eastbound. I-5 northbound head. Vancouver, again, jammed up, first of all, getting into downtown from the Capitol Highway overpass down through the Tewatiger Curves, and then, it's about 22 minutes to get all the way up to the interstate from downtown Portland. A lot of heavy traffic down on 205 northbound as well, coming up out of Stafford Road in Tualatin, up towards the viewpoint in West Lynn. Farther up the line, delays from Division Powell most of the way up onto the Glen Jackson Bridge, and again, that keeps I-84 westbound slow back towards 148th Avenue. From the KXL Traffic Center, I'm Michael Convery.
0: Appreciate you, Michael. Now the KXL forecast, mostly clear sky overnight tonight. We'll be in the mid-50s for that low. And then tomorrow, it's going to be a warm one. 88 is the predicted high on Friday with lots of sunshine. Saturday, the clouds move in. There's a slight chance for some rain. Later in the day, though, just partly cloudy and a high of 76. Mostly sunny and 76 on Sunday. At PDX, 82 right now. Troutdale, 80 degrees. And in Portland, it's 81.
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0: 911 audio from surviving roommates who initially believed their friends had simply passed out. Another chilling claim comes from surviving roommate Dylan Mortensen, who says she heard an unfamiliar man say, "You're going to be okay. I'm going to help," in a strange tone. The three-part documentary is now streaming. I'm Monica Nelson.
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2: 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It was 60 feet high, 64 feet wide. The tour was called, appropriately enough, the Glass Spider Tour.
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2: 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Thanks for being with us. I am Brett Recamp.
1: I'm Tim Lance, and the time now is 5 o'clock. Here are your top stories.
2: The future of the Trailblazers in Rip City was at center stage inside Portland City Hall today.
1: The Longview School District has released a 23-page report on needed changes in response to hazing and harassment claims at Mark Morris High School.
2: A wide receiver for the New Orleans Saints has signed an extension worth a pretty penny. Judah Newby joins us in sports at 5:15.
1: So we promise we will get you those stories and more in about 90 seconds. First, 5:01, traffic and weather together on the ones, of course. And Michael Convery's in the traffic center. He's got a crash he's following in Clackamas.
7: There's another rollover accident. We've had a number of these this afternoon. This is an accident over 82nd and Jennifer Street in Clackamas. Again, reported as a rollover accident. Emergency crews are on the scene. We still have Walker Road shut down over in Beaverton between Cedar Hills and 121st. Again, that's due to a earlier rollover crash as well. I-5 northbound to Vancouver remains slow. Out of the curves across the Markham, pretty much right through downtown, most of the way up to the Interstate Bridge. It's a long, slow drive today. Southbound I-5 is slow off of the I-84 interchange across the lower deck of the Markham Bridge towards the Corbett Avenue overpass. And then farther down the line, delays through Tualatin most of the way through Wilsonville. 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From the KXL Traffic Center, I'm Michael Convery.
2: Forecast time. Looking around the Portland metro area for this evening, mostly clear, low 56. It's going to be warm tomorrow under sunny skies. Your Friday should get up to about 88 degrees. And then we cool off some this weekend. A slight chance of a shower on Saturday. We should hit about 76 both Saturday and Sunday. Right now in downtown Portland, sitting at 81. It's 81 in Beaverton and 80 degrees in Oregon City.
1: 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It's there in the name.